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5: Q106.5, talking to our good friends at Locke Meredith, Sean Fagan and Associates. Mitchell Meredith is online right now. Mitchell, after an accident, can my social media impact my case?
6: This is a great question because the answer is absolutely yes. It's kind of unfair, but it's still very effective in trying to minimize the impact that the accident and the injury had on your life, right, or a loved one's life. Most of us can agree that social media captures a split second in time or an event for our lives, right? Not only that, but most of injured victims don't go about their lives moaning and groaning. Rather, they try to move on with their lives the best way they can and just dealing with the pain. 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

0: 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Thank y'all for listening to the Rick Sinatra Morning Show. 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
1: Yes, sirs. 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
1: 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Just play the game one way. You hit a ball in the gap, run. 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
1: Yes, sirs. 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
1: Yes, sirs. 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

0: 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Thank y'all for listening to the Rick Smiley Morning Show. Make sure you wake up with us bright and early Monday morning.
1: Yes, sirs. 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
9: Oh, that's the one that everybody thought from CNC Music Factory. 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
10: The flag. 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
11: 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Betsy Ross. Martha Washington is George's wife.
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with the hot chocolate. Look, man, I mean, I know girls don't usually do this, but I was wondering if maybe we could get together outside the restaurant one day. 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And wait, hold up. 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

0: 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Thank y'all for listening to the Rick Smiley Morning Show. Make sure you wake up with us bright and early Monday morning.
1: Yes, sirs. 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

0: such a crazy feeling, though. 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
11: All right, y'all, this is Ricky Smiley's Weekend Jump Off. Coming up, she has a new book out, and she just renewed for another season of her hit show. We got the one and only Miss Pat stopping by. Coming up next, Ricky Smiley's Weekend Jump Off.

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2: She has one of the wildest life stories in comedy, and somehow, some way, she has managed to turn the toughest chapters of her life into some of the funniest material on TV. She's a comedian, actress, author, podcaster, and one of the funniest people I know. Give it up for Miss Pat.
3: Hey!
2: Baby love. What up, Miss Pat?
4: What up, Ricky? I'm glad you better, baby, because I was worried about you.
2: Miss Pat, I was so sick or whatever. I had to find some ointment to put on my feet. This older chick, I hollered, she made me put an onion in my sock, and it made me feel better.
4: You know what I was about to do? I was about to order you some breast milk off of Amazon. You know they got that on Amazon, right?
2: Breast milk off of Amazon? Are you serious?
4: I sell my powder on there. I got
2: oh, my God.
4: Y'all ain't heard about that? White women are making a killing off that.
2: Hey, Jesus. Miss Pat, congratulations. We see that the Miss Pat Show is coming back for season 6 and moving over to Paramount. What does that move mean for the future of the show?
4: Hopefully we get more eyes on the show. You know, we had this whole thing running that every season we was breaking the app, and the app was struggling, but I would love to see what we're going to do over there at Paramount, because they got 70 million subscribers.
5: Come on,
4: so
5: man.
4: I'm just hoping new people discover the show, which I'm seeing it already each and every day. So I'm just excited.
5: That's all what's right. up. Now, Miss Pat, your testimony is incredible, as we all know. You went from surviving some extremely difficult times to building a successful career in comedy and TV. Do you ever look back and think, how in the world did I get here? Because I be hearing all your stories of how you used to sell drugs, and then now you got you cussing and can't cuss in court, and got to go to court, and you put your grandkids on the bus. Like, oh my God, you do so many things.
4: I ask myself all the time. Even people know that I'm from Atlanta. People know when I sold drugs, and they be like, how did you figure that out? I'm like, I didn't figure it out. I got thrown into this. You know, I needed a job, and I liked the comedy. You know. And it just happened for me. I'm just thankful that I didn't have to sleep with Special K on my way.
6: Wait a minute. Well, first of all, I would have to be up in order for you to make it worthwhile sleeping with me. It ain't like I didn't try.
2: If you would have hit, all of us would have been on that TV show.
6: I know, right?
7: Exactly. Take one for the team.
4: I don't think so.
5: That settles it, baby.
4: You'd have had to settle it, too.
7: Hey, Miss Pat, it's Alfreda's, and your new book, Miss American Dream, picks up where your first book, Rabbit, left off. Now, you finally got the money, the house, the TV show, and the success, but you've said that once you got there, you realized that wasn't necessarily the American dream. So what does the American dream mean to you now?
4: The American dream means to me now is happiness. Mm. I walk in that door, I see my family. I got something that you cannot pay for.
5: Come on.
4: And
5: right.
4: A lot of people got a whole lot of money and walk into an empty house and hang out with people that do not like them. I actually walk into the house and take off my wig and look like Ricky Smiley, and everybody smiles. That's hard to have be top heavy and look like Ricky in the face, and people still love you.
8: Yes. So now, Miss Pat, the Miss Pat Show pulls from your real life. So
4: yes.
8: How does your family react, and when they watch and say, wait, is that character supposed to be me? Because did you be talking about some of your family?
4: The whole family. I say, wait, I'm getting paid, so y'all shut up
8: okay.
4: and go work in the background, because my whole family work in the background. Mm-hmm. So people ask me that all the time. How do your family feel? I don't care. We out here making money.
5: That's right.
2: Hey, Miss Pat, now we saw you on TMZ sharing your comments about Judge Judy. Let them know how you feel about Judge Judy. We sure express ourselves. We said what we said, too.
4: But you know, the thing is, I grew up watching Judge Judy, and then the whole time you sitting there enjoying this lady, making her ratings pop, then you realize she only care about people who look like her. I'm sorry, only care about rich people, because that's a rich person statement. To say that if you don't like America, to leave, when most of my friends that I know out here are struggling, gas prices are high, food is high, rent is high, but you only thinking about people who can come to your country club. To me, you are a racist, and you only care about yourself. And I was like, wow, Judge Judy, I loved you coming up. And this is how you really felt? You know, as a black person in America, you like, well, dang, all the white people I thought I liked turned out to be something else. Y'all was in costumes.
2: Roseanne Barr. That's crazy. And, And Judge Judy was real nice when she was on Solid Gold, and then when she went from Madam to Judge Judy.
4: I'm like, but that's why you can tell the ones who hate people because they wrinkle like a plastic bag. And so I'm like, and pull them wrinkles back so you can smile and realize that everybody ain't as fortunate as you. And so care what you're about people that don't make the money that you make.
2: Yeah, she need to be embalmed. That's all.
6: So look, let's talk about comedy a little bit. So they're saying comedy has changed a lot. Well, it has changed a lot because of social media and cancel culture and all that. So between all these roasts and everything else, do you think, because you're not a careful comedian, but do you think comedians overall have to be more careful of what we say now?
4: I just think if you're going to say it, stand by what you say.
6: Stand on it.
4: Don't let, because people get online and say you this and that, and then you bow down. Like I say, I just said recently on them Poor Mind podcast, I said, what is a soulmate? I've heard little kids say, oh my God, you my soulmate. I've been married for 33 years. That's not my soulmate. I don't know what a soulmate is. A soulmate is a dead person to me. My husband, I love my husband. And somebody posted all of this crap about, how can you say that about your husband? I said, he's not my soulmate. I don't know what you mean, what's a soulmate? This is my husband. They also posted, I said, in the beginning, I was looking for my kids a daddy. I was. Am I wrong for saying that? I wasn't really. I was just trying to find a good black man with back teeth that I can hold on to. I just, happened to turn out to be the one. Right, you know what I'm saying? They was like, oh, Miss Pat, she treat her husband like a wimp. No, I do not. My husband don't allow me to talk back and say all kind of crazy stuff. All because I said, I don't know what a soulmate is. I have a husband of 33 years that I love unconditionally. Right. Y'all use those words that don't mean nothing. Soulmate.
2: Miss Pat, tell us how you met.
4: Oh. I met him down there at Harlem Nights. You remember Harlem Nights with Bruce Bruce? Mm-hmm. I met him there. We split a plate of chicken wings and it was over.
6: Really?
4: And we've been together forever. And
5: not
4: this man,
5: a plate of chicken wings.
4: Yeah.
5: Let's go.
4: And my line was, hey, fat boy, you want to split some wings?
5: No.
6: Come on now.
4: And about 3 months later, we were splitting all kind of wings.
5: Come on.
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2: All right, y'all, this is Ricky Smiley's Weekend Jump Off. Coming up, she has a new book out, and she just renewed for another season of her hit show. We got the one and only Miss Pat stopping by. Coming up next, Ricky Smiley's Weekend Jump Off.

0: right, y'all. Rick's Modern Morning Show. Man, listen, Miss Pat is in the building this morning, and there's no telling what she's going to do or say. Now, Miss Pat, tell me what's harder, raising kids, being married, doing stand-up, you know, or running your own television show?
1: Raising kids. You know, I just caught my son with a vape. He don't tell me he addicted. I said, well, let me tell you something. If you addicted to vape, go ahead on, pack your clothes and leave, because I can drop you off over there. I got custom. I said, your mama smoked crack. You want that life? I'm going to drop you off at your real mama so she can show you that life.
2: Ooh.
1: Kids. They're right. Hard. Ooh. Because they're so stupid these days. Yeah. Any little thing. And you know what the crazy thing, Ricky? Last year, this same child stole $1,800 from me and put it on TikTok and said, hard out here. How is it hard?
0: Wait a minute, what?
1: He stole my $1,800 and said, he's just trying to make it out the hood. I said, son, we have 13 bathrooms. What hood?
2: Huh.
1: And when I tell you I beat him Vigorago on one side, what is that?
3: Vigorous in Vitilago.
1: Yeah, I beat him that on one side.
3: Vitilago. Oh.
4: Cut the color off his skin.
1: I took the color off of him.
2: Okay.
3: And he ain't going to forget that. Miss Pat, you like talking to, well, we seem to like talking about your husband and your marriage and all that kind of stuff. But let me ask you this. After all these years together, and I've been in a marriage a long time, too. After all these years together, what's one thing that he does to still get on your nerves?
1: The one thing he do now is we in separate bedrooms. And my husband went out and put a lock on his bedroom. And just recently, he has a Ring doorbell at his door. So I'm like,
4: he can see
1: in the house.
4: Wait,
5: why y'all in separate bedrooms, Miss Pat?
1: Because I'm going through menopause and his bed is hard. And we just hook up when we need to.
3: Yeah, I can relate, Miss Pat.
1: Yes, I came home and he got a Ring doorbell outside his bedroom. I said, "What the hell are you doing?" He said, "I need to see who had my
0: phone."
2: Oh
0: my God.
2: Oh my goodness.
3: Amen.
5: Adam. Yeah. Oh, now, Miss Pat, this is a touching question. Now, you know, I was watching your interview on Ricky's podcast, and you know, I never knew that you shot your husband.
1: I shot at my baby daddy.
5: Oh,
1: no, there wasn't no husband now. Okay, I shot at the baby daddy. But that's why I shot him, because he shot me first.
3: Was he able to shoot back?
1: Yeah, well, he shot me two different times. First time I shot him, he shot me in the back of the head.
3: Uh-oh.
1: And then I shot him in the ankle, because I was like, well, we both need a mark that's going to last forever.
5: Well, right. You sure did.
0: Right.
4: I'm going to need a movie on this, Miss Patty. Yeah, you don't need to make a movie about your life story, because it is crazy.
0: Now, I promise you.
4: Okay, you talked about your past, including poverty, motherhood, surviving the streets, and all that. Now, when you meet young women who living through circumstances similar to what you experienced, what kind of advice do you give them?
1: I mind my business.
4: I know that. Because they got to go through it.
1: I mean, some of them, you can talk to them till they blue in the face. Mm-hmm. If they ask for some advice, I give it. But I just don't run up on people and say, hey, try to do it this way. Because people got to go through things on their own. Yeah. You know, the best teacher is experience.
5: Yeah.
1: So no matter how much you tell a person that person don't love them, or you in a messed up kind of relationship, they don't want to hear that when they're in love.
2: Right.
3: Nope.
0: Hey, Brad, you know, Miss Pat, the first time her husband called her after they exchanged numbers, he had to call her on the paper on the corner. She was selling drugs.
1: Well, Ricky, that was everybody's phone. And this was before cell phone.
5: Yeah.
1: So that phone rung. Like, hey, such out here. You know, people had jobs calling them and everything.
3: Yeah,
1: and
3: people.
1: Well, we have no people. You can't call. You can't do no job interview on no people. You know, you want to have a phone. So yeah. I got out there in the morning. They, Rabbit, the phone. I said, okay. Ricky thought that was hilarious. And he didn't believe me either, so we called my husband. He's like, yeah, she gave me a paper. And that payphone is still like right there at the Fair Street Bottom.
4: Oh, wow. Same payphone.
1: I don't know if it's the same number. I need to ride by.
3: Yeah, they didn't change the number, I'm pretty sure.
4: Miss Pat, let everybody know how they can follow you and get your book, Miss American Dream.
1: Well, it's on my website. It's at Barnes & Noble, Books A Million. But go to Miss Pat Comedy. That's msmisspatcomedy.com for all my tour dates and everything. And go pick up the book.
0: Thank you for doing this, lad. You can't ever come back on the show.
1: I love you.
0: You don't do right, Miss Pat.
1: I told you, that's why you can't breathe, because you were a young girl last night.

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18: 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And coming up, Brand has so much to cover in the hot spot, and you know she has everything you need to know in music.

0: 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Drop it like it's hot.
1: So hot
2: and that's hot.
3: Woo.
2: You can catch me at the
3: hot spot. It's the
4: BRAT. All right, y'all, it's about that time for the hot spot. What you got, Brett?
5: What up, Ricky? Good morning, everybody. I'm your girl, Brett Tat-Tat, and this is the hot spot where we bring you music, movies, and more. So let's get on off into it. Well, y'all, the former Bad Boy Records and Danity Kane singer Aubrey O'Day. She has some thoughts about Diddy's reported life behind bars, and she is already wondering what happens when he gets out. Now, she recently did a TMZ interview and talked about his lifestyle in prison and how happy people were when Diddy got the not guilty verdict. And she says she's more concerned about what happens when he gets released. And here's what this lady had to say.
6: He's not really going to need for much. He's got whiskey, pizza, pasta, Thai massages. So, he's got Instagram. Mm-hmm.
7: Yeah. Hennessy.
6: Freak off.
7: So he gets
6: out. I'm sure they're giving him plenty of baby oil.
7: He gets out. And what happens?
6: I was outside of court when the verdict came down. There were women with their shirts up, pouring baby oil all over their titties, saying, come get me, daddy. And then
7: terrible.
6: His sons went and brought their boombox out of their big car, and they got their girlfriends to

0: my life, and she became a priority, and now I'm sitting here like, I don't want to be without this person. Telling my friends, like, yo, what's going on? Like, why do I feel this way, right? And that's when I knew my older friends would tell me, like, yo, that's how you know, right? Like, you know you found the one that you want to be with. Someone drains you and takes you away from what your main job is, that's a detriment to your career, right? But she pours into me, pours into that. So now the hours I put in here, when I go back, I don't take work and bring it home, right? So now when I go back to work, I've already, like, you know, I'm at a different capacity mentally, you know what I mean? And it makes you a better player, which I tell people all the time, like, the best 3 years of my career were the past three.
1: Come on.
2: That's what's up. Oh my goodness.
3: She got
4: it
3: one.
4: Makes me feel that black love is coming back.
2: How beautiful is that? Oh my goodness. Oh, I can hear him say that all over again. What'd you say, Gary?
4: I wish somebody could do that for me.
2: Hey, Gary, you have to stop. You have to change a little bit, Gary.
3: Be positive.
4: I'm working on it.
2: You have to lose some insecurity.
1: What's going on with
2: BEJ? Get a little bit of trust.
4: Yeah.
2: You know, give people a chance.
4: Yeah. It's like a spoonful of sugar to help the medicine go down.
3: The medicine what? Go
2: wait,
3: down.
2: Wait.
1: I ain't never heard that.
3: Mary Poppins.
4: Thank you, Alfreda.
2: You know what? You would know that, Alfreda. If y'all miss any part of the show, make sure you check it out on the Ricky Smiley Morning Show podcast, available wherever you get your podcast. Mary Poppins?
3: Yeah.
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0: 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Thank y'all for listening to the Rick Smiley Morning Show. 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
1: Yes, sirs. 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

0: right, it's the Rick Simonet Weekend Jump Off. And that was T.I. with Let Them Know. 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
1: Hold it.
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1: It's Gary, baby.
0: Gary has the tea and the Kahlua of the day. Gary.
5: Good morning, Ricky. Good morning to you. It's a beautiful day in the neighborhood, and here's what's happening in celebrity news, y'all. Comedian Chris Rock, y'all, is speaking out finally. Chris Rock, y'all, said he regrets refusing his best friend's plea, y'all, to pay his convicted brother's legal fees. Now, Rock revealed, y'all, honey, his biggest regret, honey, on the New York Times interview. Now, Rock said that his decision, y'all, not to help pay Roger Logan's legal fees still haunt him today, y'all. Now, Logan is the brother of one of Chris Rock's best friends, and he was wrongly convicted, y'all, of murder and spent 17 years behind bars before his conviction was overturned. Now, Chris recalls, y'all, his best friend begging him repeatedly to help pay for a lawyer for his brother. Now, Logan was arrested back in 1997, fatal shooting of Sherwin Gibbons. Now, he was convicted of second-degree murder and received 25 years to life. But the DA reinvestigated the case and found discrepancies. Now, Logan's conviction was overturned, and he was released in June, y'all, of 2014 after serving only 17 years. Now, Chris, y'all, is rethinking his decision not to help Logan. And, you know, he said, when you're black, white people believe every accusation is a conviction, he said. And Chris also explained, y'all, that he would rather pay for a mortgage or college than paying Logan's legal fee. Now, his brother used to plead with me to pay for a lawyer, Rock said. He said, it still messed with me today, he said. He said, I had the means to help him, and I didn't. And I don't know, honey, if we could have gotten him out or not, but still. Now, regarding that infamous, you know, they went on and talked about slapping all the other stuff, honey. But nevertheless, he said he wished everybody well. But, Ricky, how could you do something like that? What you think? Because, I mean, my thing is, I just don't understand what the world is. I mean,
0: well, maybe, he didn't know if his brother was innocent or not.
5: Exactly.
0: He didn't know the merits of the case.
5: Yes.
0: Now, if you know that your brother innocent or whatever, that's one thing. But when you don't know whether he's innocent or not, especially if it's a family member that keep getting into trouble and keep having legal issues or you have to bail them out of something, you just never know what the backstory to that is.
5: But my thing is, who does that? How could you go ask somebody to pay for a lawyer for your family member that allegedly got in trouble? I'm saying, Ricky, my brother got in trouble. I need $500,000. Can you pay his legal fee? How people fix their mouth to do that?
0: Yeah, they'll fix their mouth to ask for anything. They don't care about asking now. What they care about is paying it back.
5: Exactly.
0: Yeah.
5: Lord, I'm like, you know, and I mean, that's sad. He had the money. But he also got bills.
0: It's always easy to count somebody else's money and just assume that they have it or whatever. People have other obligations and responsibilities, yes, and donations and foundations and stuff that they do with some of their extra money and stuff. So, you know, you're not entitled to that. We talk about that all the time.
5: Yeah.
0: Just entitlement.
5: Yeah, well, bless his spirit, Lord. I guess just bothering Chris that he didn't do it, but, I mean, you know, we're going to keep him lifted in prayer.
0: Well, at least he's owning it, you know what I'm saying? And maybe he can give him something and do something nice for his brother. I'm sure he would.
5: Yeah, exactly. All right, moving on in other celebrity news, y'all. Halle Berry, y'all, honey. You know, we talked about Halle Berry, honey. Her ex-husband, honey, put a restraining order on Ms. Berry, honey. Now it's been reported, y'all, that Halle spent some quality time, y'all, with her son, little Maceo, y'all, after her ex-husband, Oliver Martinez, filed their restraining order against her for child abuse. Now, a witness told People, y'all, that they saw Halle and Maceo and her fiancé, Van Hunter, y'all, at a trampoline park, Sky Zone in Los Angeles on Sunday. Now, the witness said Halle sat alone with Maceo and Van played indoor soccer. All they did it together. Now, they said that the Oscar winner was seen chatting with her son before Maceo went off, y'all, to play soccer with Van, her fiance. Now, they said at one point, y'all, a fan went up to Ms. Berry and asked her for a selfie, but Halle nicely turned them down, saying, look, honey, I'm with my child. And
0: they said, yeah, absolutely.
5: Yeah, they said, honey, sighting came a week after Halle's, you know, ex-husband, you know, accused her of putting Maceo, honey, in a WWE-style headlock during a dispute at her mansion. Now, they're saying the judge denied Martinez's request to prevent Halle from going near him or Maceo. Instead, the restraining order, y'all, limits Halle's visit with her son.
0: But that lady ain't woke up out of her sleep and put that baby in that young man in no headlock now.
5: Yeah.
0: Mothers don't do that. They be getting slick at the mouth.
6: Right.
3: Right.
0: And, and stuff. And sometimes, yeah, she probably had to jack him up, showing that she ain't nothing to play with.
3: Sometimes you have to.
0: You know what I'm saying? Yeah, don't no mother, especially a mother. Mother love their kids like real hard. They ain't waking up out of their sleep. Let me go in here and put this boy in a headlock.
3: Especially the boys. We love our boys. And it's
0: he said something slick at the mouth. I already know what that scenario is. So we ain't going to don't do that. The Holly Berry now.
3: Right.
5: Yeah, well, honey, they said she put him in a headlock. I didn't even know how
0: he'll be all right. He all right. Y'all had like a headlock kill somebody. Everybody got a headlock and thumped up. You ever had an ashtray thrown at you by your grandmama?
6: Right. Talk about it. Come on.
3: Yeah. And guess what?
0: You ever been walking out the door and see an ashtray hit the door that you walking out of, hit the side of the door and crumble into pieces? And you wonder how the hell your grandmama got up and threw that ashtray at you? Man, please.
6: And next time she won't miss.
3: She will get you. She meant to miss, just to let you know.
6: Yes.
5: Oh, my God. Come that's child abuse, honey.
3: No, it's not.
0: Gary, you know, that's why we the way we are. That's why we are decent people. Exactly. We are decent, respectful people. Charity starts at home, man. I just thank God for my grandparents cussing me out and throwing the ashtray and got hit with the shoe. And every damn thing. Come on now.
3: And I promise you, the next time he going to think about what slick thing he said, the next time he almost says it, he going to purse his lips not to say it.
7: Come on now.
0: Yeah, you better say yes, ma'am, and be done with it. We didn't ask you whose shoes was in the floor. We said get the shoes out the floor. The answer is yes, ma'am. This is not up for conversation. Get the damn shoes out the floor. Yes, sir. That's it. It's over.
5: Done. Yes.
0: That's right, I didn't put those
3: in mine.
0: Yeah, that's talking back. That's the beginning stage of talking back. Get the damn shoes
5: out the floor. All right, now that's it. Did y'all know what time it is, baby? That's some sha-la-la, honey.
0: Hey, I'll throw a remote now. I'm in the direct TV remotes. I done broke.
5: Okay.
3: Nobody watched
7: TV. Did the batteries roll out, though?
0: Oh, yeah. Battery's gone. The back cracked. Now you got to put some piece of tape on it to keep the batteries in there. Man, go on, Gary.
5: Man, the color today, that is one of my favorite color. My color today, y'all, is chocolate mousse. On the high end, you say chocolate mousse. And on the lunch, you say beautiful dark brown. That's your color for
7: today. You try to change your channel to watch Alabama play. Now the remote don't work. Now you're mad again.
0: Now you're sitting up here watching Utah play Wisconsin because you can't get it to the station to watch Alabama and Georgia. And now you're mad. Now you're considering putting your children up for adoption. Yeah. All right. Y'all give it up for Gary with the team.

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13: 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We all need to know this. That's next on the Ricky Smiley Weekend Jump Off.

0: Rosie with the one and only Beyonce Aloysius. What up, though?
1: What up, though? All right, big news going around. A lot of people are excited. So Elon Musk, Tesla has announced these cyber robo-taxis. Now, what they are, it's not like a normal Tesla. It is a two-seater with no steering wheel, no pedals, and it's going to be hitting in the hitting the roads. It's starting off in Austin.
0: You ain't going to have us riding in no car. Listen, like we are going into the scary house at the fair.
1: Right.
0: That's the scary house at the fair. Nothing in the front seat, nothing in the back seat.
2: Yeah, that's too much depending on something else.
1: But you know what? It's scary also for people who drive like Uber and all these rideshare companies because, you know, they're saying for $30,000 you can get one of these cars. And basically, you just put the car on the road, you buy it, you get the insurance, and you're making money. And so what's going to happen to all these people that drive ride shares now? So a lot of people are concerned about that, of course. The Federal Highway and Traffic Division are looking into this. But for right now, yes, in Austin, let us know how it's going for you. Make sure you hit me up at Beyonce ATL. I'm curious to see how these are working in your area. And also, speaking of Elon Musk, Twitter. How much do you miss Twitter now that it's gone to X?
2: I miss it bad.
1: I miss it a lot.
0: Well, I don't be on that at all.
2: It's different.
3: It's just a hate site.
1: Because, you know, it's X now, but there's a startup company is trying to bring Twitter back. So if you go to twitter.now, they are starting a seeding campaign. They've already raised $27 million to bring regular Twitter back. Now, when you go to the page, you're going to see, hey, this is not X. This is not X everywhere you go. But now is the time, in case it actually starts popping, to go ahead and reserve your username so you're getting ahead of the curve. So big shout out to Twitter. I would like to see that come back. And this is really weird. So scientists have now started, you know, nanoparticles. Nanoparticles are like microscopic chips, and that's how these TVs and everything are getting slimmer. Well, there is a company that is allowing you to, they're doing a test run where you sniff this liquid.
2: No.
1: It has nanoparticles in it. Oh. And what they're doing is they're trying to put computers in your brain.
2: Oh.
1: And I know, it's a lot. It's way too much. Even me saying it out loud just sounds crazy, like I'm making this up out of a movie. But so when you sniff the liquid, it goes to your brain. They're trying to get you to be able to use these caps. So where instead of you physically taking action, the nanoparticles can basically read what your brain is thinking. Very crazy. But the reason they're saying this is for paraplegics or people who cannot move. This is going to be able to help them control, like
0: stimulate them.
1: Yeah, it's going to help stimulate them.
0: I hope
1: them.
0: That worked for them.
3: Now, so, in those cases, yeah.
1: Yeah, so that's what they're saying. But, you know, it'll start out as one thing and it'll go to another. So again, very, very scary things out there.
0: I know. I'm not trying to put you on the spot, but I really think that on the cruise, you should do a doggone present, a technical presentation for older people.
1: Uh-huh. I'm like us. That. Yeah.
0: Yeah, like just go in a corner somewhere and say, hey, let me get y'all caught up on technology.
1: Right. Yes.
0: Because people really talk about this segment of the show. People really like it. And whenever anybody on the morning show have problems with their computers or phones, we talk to you.
1: You know what? 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I'll have like a little table set up, and I will fix your phones and your apps and tell you about all the tech stuff.
4: Love it. Like, I am the safety, so yeah, I'm excited.
1: Yeah.

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11: Yo, what's up, y'all? This is Fat Man Scoop, the undisputed voice of the club. And right now, you're about to be on fire with Rock T.
12: 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Turn the up. Let's go.
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0: So we're going to get this party started. And listen, if y'all don't know the answer to the question, just go ahead and say pass because we got a lot of questions. Don't spend all your time trying to figure out one question. That is the key to winning. All right, you ready?
1: Yes, sir. Yes.
0: All right, Missy, we're going to start off. All right, and then Alan, you and Alfreda's ago. All right, Missy, here we go. Start the clock. What actor played the lead role in Equalizer movie series?
1: Pass.
0: Denzel Washington. How many games are there in the NBA regular season? Hell, I ain't know that.
1: How many games?
0: It's in the 80s. Just
1: 12. Go.
2: Eight. About the playoffs.
0: I'm sorry. What A-list box office superstar played college football at the University of Miami? He a big star now.
1: Pass.
0: The Rock. What kind of battery goes in a basic smoke detector? The one in your ceiling.
1: 9 volt.
0: Yep. The golf championship that awards a green jacket to the winner is called?
1: Masters.
0: Yes.
2: Oh, come on.
0: The Cy Young Award is given in what sport? MLB.
3: Yep.
0: Well, oh, my bad. I answered it for you.
1: Baseball.
0: Yep.
2: That means, yeah.
0: Hell. What's the hand tool called? Okay, there you go. How many she got?
3: Three.
2: She got three.
0: Got three. All right, Alfreda, go ahead.
2: Okay, Alan, you ready? Okay.
4: Yes.
2: All right. What do you call a massage technique that uses light pressure to move trapped fluid around from the swollen tissues?
4: CPR.
2: No, sir. It's lymphatic drainage. What's the name of the satin or silk head covering worn at night to protect textured hair from friction, frizz, and moisture loss?
4: Durag.
2: It's actually a bonnet. Okay, how much is a roll of quarters worth?
4: A roll of quarters, $10.
2: Okay, good. Good. Okay, what state is famously known for their cheese and also got the nickname America's Dairyland?
4: Milwaukee.
2: Well, yeah, it's Wisconsin. Okay. What does BBL stand for?
4: BBL?
2: No, BBL.
4: Is it Bravo Victor Lima?
2: It's, it's Brazilian butt lift. Okay. Virgil Abloh is the creator of which well-known high-end designer?
4: I have no idea.
2: Off-white. Off-white. He's like besties with Kanye West. Okay.
0: Who won? Who won? I forgot the score.
3: She won. He got
2: I think
3: two.
2: She
0: oh my
2: pretty
0: God.
2: Much
0: yeah, she got her answer with the special game. Where did she win?
5: All right, ma'am. Congratulations. We are so, so very proud of you. Why? Because you're a winner today of the fabulous, highly coveted prize pack from America's store, the Dollar Tree.
0: Bro, you don't want these prizes anyway. Go ahead, Kay.
5: Oh, yeah. You've got a great prize pack. We're going to start it off with a bottle of sugar-free apple juice. Okay. And how about from Pampa Brand, canned mackerel in brine.
0: Yeah. What?
5: Canned mackerel in brine. Okay. It's fish. All right. From Baby King, you got a 8 to 12 month bear-shaped teething ring. Yeah. And from Extra Care, watermelon mango scented feminine cleansing cloths. Compared to
0: what?
5: Summer's Eve. Watermelon mango scent feminine cleansing cloths. Okay.
0: They got it in mango.
5: Yeah, mango scent. There you go. From First Line Sleek Brand, a 2-pack of I Lay It Down Purple Satin Long Tail Do-Rags. Yeah, for the Wyatt in your life. All right. You got a coloring book of favorite zoo animals to include elephants, lions, tigers, and bears.
0: Hey, they ain't got none of that at the Dallas Zoo.
5: No, it's lions, tigers, and bears. You got a 2-pack pair of men's over-the-calf diabetic compression socks. Light brown and navy blue.
1: Right. Okay.
5: And ma'am, because you did such a fantastic job on the show today, we're going to give you an extra prize. A $30 gift card to the Ladies' Choice Day Spa. That's right, they're at

0: Front says, come on in for a V-steaming body massage. Leave relaxed with a rejuvenated sausage garage. There you go.
1: All right, now.
2: Big Bounce, sir, you need none of that, man.
0: Yeah, sir, you get nothing.
2: Don't do him like that. Big Dog, hey, shout out to Greenville, North Carolina. Hey, hey, my love. Playing. Hey, what is Lynette, Alabama close to, my love?
1: Right next to West Point, Georgia.
2: There you
1: go. That's the last exit when you go into Georgia on South 85 North head to Atlanta.
2: There you go. That's what the hell I thought. Hey, congratulations, y'all. Thank y'all for playing Battle of the Sexes. More Big Friday Morning Show coming up.
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0: 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Thank y'all for listening to the Rick Smiley Morning Show. 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
1: Yes, sirs. I'll keep you updated on what's going on in the news and the front page. And Gary, you ready for the word of the week?
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0: All right, y'all, Rick's Modern Morning Show. Hey, we got the one and only comedian extraordinaire, Emmy Award winning, Jackson State University's own member of Delta Sigma Theta Sorority Incorporated. Ooh. Ladies and gentlemen, y'all give it up for Rita Brent in the building.
1: What's up, y'all? Good morning.
0: Hey, what up, Rita?
1: Good morning, good morning. Shout out Jackson State. We 5-0, Ricky. Yeah, we killing it.
0: Are you serious?
1: Yeah.
0: I'm so happy for y'all. Shout out to JSU.
1: That's right. And speaking of Emmy Award
0: winning, y'all got the best drum majors in the country. I'm sorry. I said it. I said what I said. Y'all have the best drum majors in the country. Argue with your mammy.
1: Chills.
0: I said what I said.
2: You know it, right? You ain't lying.
0: I said what I said. I'm sorry. I'm sorry.
1: Yes. This Fix of Jesus is dedicated to me. I had something very interesting happen earlier this week. I get all kind of emails, Ricky, Brad, all of y'all. I'm sure y'all get emails, too, that are just kind of wild. But this one in particular, this lady, it was 6:30 p.m., older lady, 79 years old. She sent me an email and said, can you ask Shaquille O'Neal if he can help me pay off my car? I'm struggling. All I got is 2 years left. I thought she meant in life, but I guess she meant 2 years left on the car. And I'm 79 and I need help, and I'm just asking. So she asked me, could I ask Shaquille O'Neal if he can help pay off her car? So I did offer a verbal response on social media, and let's take a listen at that.
3: To answer your question, ma'am, no, I can't ask Shaquille O'Neal nothing because I don't even know Shaquille O'Neal. Furthermore, my car need to be paid off too. The only O'Neal I know is Pastor O'Neal over there at this Black's Chapel. And I wouldn't even ask him to pay off my car or yours. If I get in touch with Shaquille O'Neal, ma'am, I'm going to ask him to pay both of our cars off. I get it. The struggle is real. Gas, high as hell. Groceries, high as hell. And I don't smoke, so I'm not high as hell to forget about how stressed out I am. Even if I did know Shaquille O'Neal and we were in the same room, he wouldn't even see me. Like, I stopped at his kneecap, ma'am. What you're going to have to do is get a whole bunch of people to put a little something on your car note. Other than that, ma'am, I'm at a loss for words. I don't know Shaquille.
1: Okay.
0: Hilarious.
1: So this is where I am, y'all. I know we've been talking about Chris Rock and Savannah James and, you know, friends and what you should pay and not pay. I feel like we should just be putting something on it at this point. Like, can we agree that that is acceptable, that just because you are perceived to have more money, you shouldn't have to pay stuff outright? You should just put something on it. Like, do y'all, right. How y'all feel
0: I
1: about
0: agree.
1: That?
0: Yeah. Brett, what you think, Brett? Gary?
4: I think that people should work hard like I do to pay their own bills, you know, and I'll go to the Salvation Army or somebody that'll help them. They got facilities that can help people for that instead of an individual.
5: Well, if you can help somebody, blessed is a cheerful giver.
1: Yeah.
4: That's at church.
1: And
4: then
1: yeah, your bracket different though, Brad. I heard you say, you know, you can put people in first class. I could probably do assistant coach.
5: I had a friend that was going with me that couldn't afford first class, and if I could, I would.
1: But now, Brad, what I do is frequent flyer miles.
5: Yeah, I didn't say that. Okay.
1: I'll get frequent flyer miles,
5: and you mix it with miles and cash, and then take some of your miles, and then the cash is lower.
1: Oh, yeah. Exactly.
5: Actually, absolutely what I do.
1: Yeah, that's my bracket right there. But, yeah. Like, cosmetic
5: I'm
1: surgeries.
5: A million miler, baby. Go ahead. I'm
1: yes.
5: sorry.
1: No, that's it, Brad. Cosmetic surgeries for health reasons. I'll put some on that. Now, if it's veneers, only if I can go with you to get your veneers measured. Right.
2: Oh yeah, be a problem.
0: It's some people got some little walls in their mouth.
5: Great yeah. Wall of China, baby.
4: Yes, I'm thinking about some.
1: I'll put some on
0: there. You don't need no damn veneers, Gary.
4: Yeah, maybe in the back. I don't know.
6: Why would you put them in the back?
4: Because I mean, to lift your mouth.
5: To lift your mouth. Oh, Gary, give me like a jawline. He may like to give you a jawline.
6: Okay.
0: Take and let them take some of the meat out the double chin.
1: Oh, my
4: that
1: God.
4: That too, yeah.
5: Knocked out?
4: Yeah, I could get some of my, yeah. But I was scared my chin might look different, though.
0: If you took your chin meat and put it in your calf muscle, you'd get more views on your drip video.
5: Chin meat!
1: Oh, my God.
5: Oh, my God.
4: Go ahead, baby. I got reconstruction surgery already.
0: I told y'all, look at his back. He around here looking like a damn, what the fish called?
4: Stingray. Negro.
0: A stingray.
1: Oh,
5: cobra. Oh, my God.
2: Like a king cobra.

0: On the show, man, the One Voice Cruise 2026, man. And listen, party people, it's coming up fast. We sail October the 26th through November the 1st out of Miami, and I'm going to be your host, and I'm so excited about it. So excited about it, man. It is upon us. What up? What about you, Brad? Are you excited?
1: I am excited. I'm so excited. I'm so ready. I'm ready to perform. I'm ready to have a good time. At these cruises, when they come to have a good time, too. Everybody be partying. When they come to my show, man, they be on one accord. Everybody sing the songs. I just love it because they came to get away and escape their life and be on the water and have a good time. And then me and my beautiful, we doing a fireside chat where we're going to talk about love and relationships and how we have still been victorious and successful in our relationships through all the ups and downs and everything. And I'm just so excited. I can't wait to get on that water and just look at the water because it's so peaceful and it just takes you away from everything you might be going through. Y'all better get on board. You better get them cabins quick. Gary, what you gonna be doing?
2: Oh, baby, honey, I'm
0: gonna
2: be on that
0: balcony.
2: He's
0: not gonna be on that balcony.
1: Oh, man.
0: It's almost like, why would they waste a room giving room on the balcony and you don't go out there?
1: He ain't gonna go out there.
2: Well, I'm a peep out there. You know, I mean, we researched that about the balcony, Ricky, because I was like, it just did something to me.
1: Why?
2: It made me scared. I was like, Lord, it looked like it was going to suck me up.
3: Oh, my God.
2: Yes. And I told Ricky, Gary. I mean, Ricky tried to get me out there. I got out there and sat a little bit, but I ran back in my room. I'm like, mm-mm.
1: Please switch Gary room. So many people want that room and is trying to get a room with
2: a
1: balcony.
2: Well, guess what? So many people ain't gave 26 years to the company.
1: That's
2: so,
1: true,
2: girl,
1: but you
2: honey.
1: Don't
2: yeah, so, honey, so I deserve that room and I'm going to get that room, regardless of what people think, honey. Get your room by it.
1: But what if you ain't going to use the balcony?
2: Oh, I'm going to use the balcony, honey. I'll use it at night when I get to look out there and just be pitch dark and I don't see nobody, and that's when my peace and tranquil come at night. But anyway, I can't wait for the tea party, baby. We're gonna be hunting. The girls are waiting and the boys are waiting for this tea to be poured. I got it all brewed up. I'm brewing it up right now as we speak.
1: Yes.
2: And honey, I love when the participation, Rick. I love it. I make sure somebody be out in the audience with the mic to talk to the people. So when we go back and forth, so if it gotta be you, Brad, you be out there with that mic.
1: I got you, Gary.
0: I'll be out there with the mic, but he shuts me up. He don't want me to say nothing. Every time I go to the tea party, he'll curse me out. Why are you so rude to me?
2: Go to the comic room, honey. This is the tea party, baby. We are doing the tea boo.
1: Yeah, honey.
0: I mean, listen, man. The food, the restaurant is off the chain. I had an opportunity to be on the ship and experience the ship, man. It is grown and sexy. This is basically the Four Seasons Hotel on water.
1: Clean
0: and swanky.
1: Swanky.
0: No fights, no bonnets, no none of that. Bonnet.
1: Hold on now. Oh. I will have my bonnet on.
0: Well,
1: don't do that.
0: But tell everybody.
1: Don't do that. Don't do that. Say what you said. Book y'all cabin today, y'all. 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

0: Good morning and welcome to this week's edition of Inside the Southern University System. I'm Robin Merrick, and we are the nation's only historically black university system, and we're glad to come to you each and every week bringing you the latest information of things going on throughout the Southern University system, and that is everything from academics to athletics. And so when we think about college athletics, football, basketball, baseball, track and field, all of those things typically come to mind. But there's another competitive arena that's capturing the attention of our students, audiences, and everyone around the world. And it doesn't require a football field or a basketball court. It takes place in the exciting and rapidly growing world of esports. And so for those of you who may be wondering exactly what esports is, you're not alone. Esports are electronic sports. Involves organized competitive video gaming where individuals and teams compete in games that require strategy, quick thinking, teamwork, and communication, and of course, exceptional gaming skills. And so joining me today are Christopher Turner, Southern University's esports coach, along with Javion Jordan, one of our talented student competitors. Good morning, Christopher Turner, Javion Jordan. Welcome to Inside the Southern University System.
1: Good morning. Happy to have us again, Ms. Merrick.
0: Yes, sir. Chris Turner, you've been here before, and Javion Jordan, welcome. I think this might be your first time joining us here on Inside the Southern University System. But we want to jump right into it, Coach Turner, and you tell us a little bit about the basics of esports. And for our listeners who may not be familiar with esports, explain exactly what it is and how competitive gaming how it differs from playing video games at home just for fun.
1: Yeah, it's a big difference. 90% of Gen Z plays video games. And so that's a big percentage. But on the competitive side, especially on the collegiate side of things, you're talking about probably your top 25% in the country when it comes down to competitive. So everything that you see in ball and stick sports, from preparation to practice, to watching film, to having a strict schedule. Everybody on my roster has a 20-week requirement that includes everything that I just named, plus a little bit more, some community involvement, actually coming into the lab, which is considered like our stadium or our basketball court. Mm-hmm. And it's a real discipline type of structure where like it mirrors traditional sports, just on the front end, it looks culturally different. I think that's where people get confused.
0: Yeah, I could see that. So tell us a little bit about the esports program at Southern. How did it get started and how is it involved into this competitive team that we have today?
1: So I'll give you the quick story. So I landed on Southern's campus at the Laboratory School in 2019. And started an esports club, launched the first esports lab in the state of Louisiana at any school or institution. Got some wins by 2K with a student, his name is Troy Murphy, which he's on the college campus now and is doing like really well. He's a top JAG. He doesn't play video games at this level anymore, but it was a feat to have him. Started the actual club at Southern University. After that, I met Chancellor Pierre. He was the chancellor at the Lawson at the time. Mm-hmm. He had a mixed reality, virtual innovation, gaming, and institute. And started off over there on contract. And then moved into being the coordinator of that actual here at the Law Center, and we built out the lab that you see now that's located in the Smith Brown Memorial Union. And then Chancellor Pierre made his move over into Southern University, and now is the Chancellor at Southern University. And I was one of the projects that he pulled over. And we've been housed under the College of Science and Engineering for the last 2 years. Mm-hmm. And so throughout that whole time, you had some kind of either club or program that was launching esports within the undergraduate. But now to be officially under the undergraduate, I'm proud that it came full circle, and it didn't leave the campus at all. And now you have Southern University Edge, which is esports and digital gaming ecosystem. And so the mission for that is to create digital creators within the HBCU experience. So connecting academic achievement with competitive video gaming, and then working on different like things like skill development, community engagement, and education.
0: That is awesome, Mr. Turner. We've learned that esports is much more than playing video games. It involves this discipline, strategy, and we're going to come back and talk a little bit more about all of that and how our team is competing, winning, and building a reputation in this rapidly expanding field. So Chris Turner, stay still. Javion Jordan, you as well. We're going to come back and talk more about Southern University esports right here after the break. You're listening to Inside the Southern University System on your Cumulus Media Station. We'll be right back.

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0: We are back. It is Inside the Southern University System. I'm Robin Merrick, and we're talking about eSports at Southern University. It's known as SU Edge, and we have with us this morning Christopher Turner, who is the director of that program and the coach for the team, along with one of our student athletes, Javion Jordan. Mr. Turner, before the break, we were talking about the eSports program, how it got started at Southern, and you were giving us the basics of eSports for those of us who may not know. But tell us a bit more about what games does Southern eSports teams compete in, and how does collegiate competition work in this eSports space?
1: Sure. So you have three different tiers. You have tier one through three. Tier one is normally your PC-based games. Tier two, and they go by popularity, right? Tier two is PC games and console games. We play more tier three games because they're console-based. Because of the price range of a gaming PC is roughly between $35,000 to $5,000, the demographic that we serve on campus can't afford that. And so they go for the console. So they go for the Nintendo Switch, the PlayStation 5, or Xbox. And so we play mainly sports titles. So NBA 2K, Madden, college football, FIFA, and then we have a Mario's, Ultimate Smash Bros, which is a fighting game on Nintendo. So we've been really avid in those games throughout the history of the program, including Fortnite as well. But Fortnite is available on all systems.
0: Yeah.
1: And then as far as collegiate is concerned, it depends on what leagues that we sign up for.
0: Okay.
1: ECAC was, Kobe won last year in ECAC. That's a Division II conference on the East Coast. This year, we're working with PlayVS, which is a tournament platform. We kind of ushered in a HBCU league, which is what they call the Power Four Plus. So if you can picture all four conferences, HBCU conferences getting together in one tournament, and then you have HBCUs that are not a part of those conferences that have esports programs as well competing for a championship. So I was on the advisory committee to put all this together. Urban One came in to be a sponsor, and with that sponsorship, it allowed us the PlayVS platform for free for the next 3 years. So the HBCU Power 4 Plus league hasn't started. It will start in the spring. So we're going to be a part of that league. But the league that we're in as of right now is the PlayVS league. So it's a bigger league. We play LSU, Mississippi State, a lot of PWIs in this league in said games. And so we're going into week four, and then I think a lot of people might have saw that we just won the Penny Games. We have side tournaments that come up that are sponsored by foundations or corporations or organizations that we can enter into as a collegiate arm and compete as well. And so that's how the makeup is, and we play in the fall and spring. We don't really have an off period until summer.
0: Wow, so it goes pretty well into that space. So the HBCU league, Mr. Turner, in terms of how many HBCUs are participating, clearly Southern is a leader in that league. But roughly, how many HBCUs are part of it now?
1: I think the inaugural number is around 30.
0: Okay,
1: this is going to be the first year, but I think it's going to grow once we push this first season out.
0: Okay, so yes, stand by. Watch for more of what's going on with esports in the HBCU world. Javion, I want to turn to you now as our student athlete. Tell our listeners a little bit about yourself. What's your major? Where are you from? And how did you first become interested in competitive gaming?
2: Okay, so I am Javion Jordan, a graduate assistant at Southern University Edge. I'm pursuing my MBA with concentrations in accountancy and MIS. I'm a recent graduate of Alabama A&M University with my bachelor's in accountancy. And I first got interested in collegiate gaming. I was honestly at home taking care of my mom during the spring semester of my freshman year. And one of my friends had called me and told me that they needed a substitute. So I first got entered into a tournament as a substitute where I actually won the whole thing. So
0: Wow.
2: that was my beginning.
0: Yeah, as a substitute, you come in and win it all. Wow. That's awesome. And Javian, you're from Washington, D.C.?
2: Yes, ma'am.
0: All right. And you came to us as a graduate student, but your undergraduate degree is from one of our SWAC friends, I'll call it.
2: Yeah, we are family.
0: Yes, sir. You're coming to us from Alabama A&M, so that's great. So how did you become involved in Southern's esports program, and what has the experience really been like for you in this time that you've been with us?
2: I first got involved with this opportunity, honestly, by just keeping in touch with Mr. Christopher Turner, because I did meet him during sophomore year at Southern University, where the SWAC held their esports tournament championship at in the springtime of 2023, I believe. And I was honestly thinking about transferring here for undergrad, but some things fell through. But we just kept in touch, and we both seen each other's accomplishments and congratulated each other on everything that was going on. So once I reached out for an opportunity after I graduated at Alabama A&M, we just made some things happen, and now I'm here. And honestly, the opportunity has been amazing because I'm in the community. I'm in a space where I can help people, and that's what I love to do. But at Alabama A&M, there wasn't really a community. I felt like I was alone, even though with all the accomplishments that I was having, it did feel like, you know, I'm the only person there that's making some noise. But now that I'm here, we have a team aspect. We have actual students coming in asking, how can they compete and how could they actually do what I do and make the noise that I made in this space. So, yeah, that just fills my heart, honestly.
0: I like the way you say that, making the noise in this space. I imagine some of our listeners, and certainly some of the parents who are listening, might be surprised to learn just how much preparation goes into competitive gaming. So walk us through a typical practice or a competition day for you, Javion.
2: Okay, we're going to start with practice. So practice day, it would definitely be learning some concepts. So the games that I compete in would typically be like Madden or college football as of this season right now. So as you know, football has certain concepts on both sides of the ball. And it's the same thing on a video game. Like it's no different. So we do have an assistant coach. His name is Mr. Amon Green. He played for the Green Bay Packers. And he honestly is right there with us to make sure that we understand the real side of the real side of football, instead of just looking at it as a video game. And I believe that all of my teammates do benefit from that. And so practice, we just have to implement it into our game and actually get the reps into it. So just like a regular, a Division I athlete, a basketball or football player, they have to go in there 2 days to make sure they're ready for game day. And I feel like me and all my teammates do the same.
0: So what would you say to a parent, Javion, who tells their child to put down the video game controller and concentrate on studying?
2: Honestly, I would tell them that just make sure that they had their priorities straight. Honestly, coming into being an adult in this space, you definitely have to have your priorities straight. But this is a place where we could generate income. And sometimes it could be life-changing. Sometimes it could be itty-bitty, but we're doing something good for our lives, so don't just tell them to cancel it out of their life.
0: Yeah, just all about balance, right?
2: Yes, ma'am.
0: Okay. Folks, you're listening to us on your Cumulus Media Station. It's Inside the Southern University System. I'm Robin Merrick, and we're talking esports at Southern University. We have Christopher Turner with us, who's the coach of the esports team here at Southern, along with one of our student athletes, Javion Jordan, having a great conversation. We're taking a short break, but we're going to come back and finish up this conversation with Christopher and Javion about esports and SU Edge. So keep it locked right here. We'll be right back.

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13: We talk a lot about ultra-processed foods, but here's a new reason to pay attention. Harvard study just found that adults who eat the most ultra-processed foods had a nearly 60% higher risk of dementia. Now, here's a way of thinking about it that I think is important. For years, we've been told that if we can't stop at just one chip or cookie, it's a failure of willpower. But scientists who study this say that's not fair. These foods are deliberately engineered. The perfect mix of sugar, fat, additives. They make them irresistible. In other words, it's not that you're weak necessarily, it's that the food was designed to beat you. And that's worth knowing, because it takes the guilt out of it and puts the blame where it belongs. Keep in mind, almost 70% of what is on supermarket shelves is ultra-processed. What you should be doing is shopping for foods with the fewest ingredients possible. I'm Dr. Sanjay Gupta, helping you live a better life.
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0: Okay, ladies and gentlemen, we're back. It's Inside the Southern University System. We're talking, wrapping up our conversation, rather, with Christopher Turner and Javion Jordan, talking about SU Edge, that is eSports at Southern University. And Mr. Turner, let's talk a bit about Southern success. We talked about the game. You explained to us what it is and the league that we play in. And now that the HBCUs have a space of their own, what are some of the team's most significant accomplishments, including the tournament victories, championships, national rankings, and other significant milestones for our team at Southern?
1: I'm trying to be humble. I know,
0: we don't have enough time probably to go through all of them individually. Yeah. We know that there are lots of successes.
1: So I'll give you some overall big numbers. So in sponsorship funding, we since the genesis of the program, we received like $100,000. In tournament prizes and scholarships, right? Because some organizations listed as a scholarship, some listed as prize pools. So we've done 65,000 total, and that number just went up from the last tournament. So roughly, probably what, another 3,000. So right at 70,000 to date.
0: Wow.
1: We've had 18 podium placements. We had 100% student retention, and in-kind sponsorships, we received $350,000. So that's a screenshot. And then national titles, we have one. We have multiple first places in tournaments. And the goal this year is 6 rings. And so that's been my theme for the year. And Javion can speak to that, but you know, our plan is to win 6 championships this year in one season.
0: So how we're doing so far on getting to 6? Are we?
1: I think we're there. I put together a pretty good roster, patting myself on the back, but they also are putting in hard work and dedication. And so I think beyond that, you know, we're on track. I think we're going to probably get at least 2, for sure 2 this fall. In the spring, the HBCU league starts, and we're going to join another lead as well. And so that lines us up to get 6. And I think it's doable. I think it's doable, really, really doable. And we might fall short, but I think it won't be by like 1 or 2. But I'm quite sure we're going to reach the 6.
0: Right. I'm ready for it. I mean, we know we've gotten some in hand already. We're just trying to see what we can make happen coming forward. I'm going to turn to you, Javion. Tell us about your own achievements. You told us you won the championship as a backup player. You came in as a substitute and won. What's been some of your proudest moments representing Southern University?
2: This is my first semester representing Southern University, so I really only had the opportunity to compete in the Penny Games Foundation HBCU tournament, which was this past weekend. Last Sunday, I had the opportunity to place first place and take home the highest prize pool.
0: Okay.
2: But during the regular season, I am competing in Madden NFL 27 and College Football 27. I am 3-0 in both of those leagues. So just making a push during the 7-week regular season to, we might go undefeated, but the main goal is to get first place and win a championship.
0: I like it. So everybody's kind of in sync, Mr. Turner, on this plan to win for this upcoming year. Which accomplishments, Mr. Turner, are you most proud of? And what did those victories mean for you and the students in the program?
1: I think all of them. I mean, especially from like the genesis, like around COVID times where we were not in person, you know, it was Zoom calls for practice and scrimmaging, and we were still able to. So a few people come to mind. Marco graduated Roughly 5 years ago, he was the first big win in the program. He won over $25,000 and was able to pay off school. You have Kobe's story coming in where, he's a dual enrollment student at Terre High, and thank God for dual enrollment, right? He was able to come in and compete for Southern, and Kobe's won over 20-something thousand dollars in prize pools. And even Jeremiah Hollins, he's a computer science major, 4.0, but Jeremiah's in a wheelchair, and that shows anybody can do esports that they have a certain skill set and mindset. So those are just some highlights. But the

Coach Turner, Javion Jordan is our student athlete. I think one of the biggest takeaways from today's discussion is that esports is much more than entertainment. It's a growing competitive field that brings together technology, strategy, teamwork, and creativity, and even career opportunities as we grow this program. So I want to thank you both for being here. And folks, you're listening to Inside the Southern University System. We hope you have a great rest of your weekend. Join us back here next week, same time, same place. And until then, I'm Robin Merrick, and for all of us here at Inside the Southern University System, have a great Monday.

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0: Better Life with Dr. Sanjay Gupta.
1: We talk a lot about ultra-processed foods, but here's a new reason to pay attention. Harvard study just found that adults who eat the most ultra-processed foods had a nearly 60% higher risk of dementia. Now, here's a way of thinking about it that I think is important. For years, we've been told that if we can't stop at just one chip or cookie, it's a failure of willpower. But scientists who study this say that's not fair. These foods are deliberately engineered. The perfect mix of sugar, fat, additives. They make them irresistible. In other words, it's not that you're weak necessarily, it's that the food was designed to beat you. And that's worth knowing, because it takes the guilt out of it and puts the blame where it belongs. Keep in mind, almost 70% of what is on supermarket shelves is ultra-processed. What you should be doing is shopping for foods with the fewest ingredients possible. I'm Dr. Sanjay Gupta, helping you live a better life.

0: 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Thank y'all for listening to the Rick Smiley Morning Show. 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
1: Yes, sirs. 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

0: 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It's DJ Incredible hanging out with you on a Saturday. It's the Southern Soul Day Party, keeping the party going all the way until 12 o'clock.
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0: 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Mike Clark Jr. with those cups in the air. 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
1: Yes, sirs. 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

0: It's Q106.5, Baton Rouge's R&B and throwbacks, Ronnie Bell with Poke Bear. I ain't going nowhere. DJ Incredible keeping the party going. So, I mean, I ain't going anywhere either. All the way until 12 o'clock, this party continues.
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0: 106.5 Baton Rouge's R&B and throwbacks. Willie Clayton with that Down the Trail Ride. DJ Incredible. Don't forget now, it is going on. 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
1: Yes, sirs. 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

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And what she said, I want to share it with you. Look, she said,

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Q106.5, Baton Rouge's R&B and throwbacks. Mike Clark Jr. with those cups in the air. DJ Incredible keeping the party going. It is a Southern Soul Day party all the way until 12 o'clock. So handling business back with this bookie. You know what I'm talking about. That Southern Soul Day party with Q106.5.

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Q106.5, Bad Roots is R&B and throwbacks. 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

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Psychic can reach a zodiac sign, it must be a Gemini moon, cause we about to go half. Mistakenly, nobody been in a bag, but how many bodies done been in her bag?

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1: Yes, sirs. 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
8: Are you an over-apologizer? A lot of people say, I'm sorry, all day long, for asking a question, for someone else bumping into them, for things that aren't even their fault. Researchers who study this say women tend to do it more, often out of a genuine desire not to be a burden to anyone. But here's the catch. When you apologize for everything, you inadvertently dilute the apologies that really matter. And a constant reflexive sorry can make you come across as less sure of yourself than you really are. Now, one expert we talked to recommends this. Before the word slips out, pause and ask yourself, did I actually do something that warrants an apology? If the answer is yes, then own it fully. And remember that a real apology is less about the words than the change that follows. If the answer is no, maybe don't say sorry. Find another word instead. I'm Dr. Sanjay Gupta, helping you live a better life.
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1: 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Just play the game one way. You hit a ball in the gap, run. 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

0: 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Thank y'all for listening to the Rick Smiley Morning Show. Make sure you wake up with us bright and early Monday morning.
1: Yes, sirs. 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

0: Southern University football presents Jaguar Countdown to Kickoff Show, hosted by Chris Powers. Coming up inside the huddle, we'll break down the opponent. Jaguar Nation, are you ready for Jaguar football?
1: Good afternoon, Jaguar Nation. I'm Chris Powers, and welcome to the campus of Prairie View A&M for today's SWAC game between your Jaguars and the Panthers. Southern comes in today's game with a 2-4 record and 0-2 in the SWAC. The Panthers come in also at 2-4 overall, but 2-1 in the SWAC. The Panthers are coming off a heartbreaking loss at Mississippi Valley State last week, while the Jaguars have yet to win a SWAC game. Jaguar coaches told us today we just need that one, that first one, and we can start a roll from there. Today's game is the 75th meeting between these two schools, making it the oldest Jaguar rival in history. Today, the Dog D.D. needs to step up today to stop the running attack that is ranked only 10th in the conference. The passing is 6th for the Panthers, as quarterback Tevin Carter has thrown for 950 yards, but struggling in the passing touchdowns, and they struggle in getting touchdowns in the red zone, scoring 6. That's only 55% success. The Jaguars also look to get all their players back today from last week's suspensions. Quarterback Christian Johnson has to be more consistent with the first half to the second half. The Jaguars are getting outscored in the second half 110-55. Also passing as well. The last two games, the Jaguars have passed the ball only 16 times in the second half. The Jaguars have never lost to the stadium since 2016 when the stadium opened that year. The second half of the 26th season begins today from Blackshire Field in Prairie View, Texas. How will the Jaguars play today? Eric and I will break it down as the kickoff is less than 30 minutes away. But first, it's the Westwood 1 countdown to Jaguar kickoff inside the Vince Baton Rouge Studios right here on the Southern University Jaguars Sports Network.
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1: All right, welcome back, everybody. Here as we have the Westwood Professional Services Countdown to Jaguar kickoff inside the Visit Baton Rouge Studios. Eric Randall joins us right now, our quarterback, the star of Southern University quarterback system. And, Eric, that's what we need, quarterback system. We haven't had a consistent quarterback to start the first game since 2016 and 17. That's absolutely unbelievable. And with that, we all know on this level and every level, it starts at quarterback. To have a consistent quarterback, a good quarterback, you're going to win. Southern hasn't had that for a long time. Austin Howard was the last time to do that.
6: And he was a good one. Austin Howard was one heck of a quarterback in a long line of great quarterbacks to come through Southern since his inception. And so I think that, you know, last week we know what transpired. We saw those kids in the hotel this, you know, yesterday and today. We talked about some things to each or one of those kids. You do need consistency. That's any company. Any system you run in, you must have that leader that can command, charge, and motivate his players and get them going. And then it speaks to consistency with the rest of the ball club. You know, if each week if we're playing a new guy, then it kind of takes away some of the things. Who do we look toward as our leader?
1: Yeah, and speaking of that, with Austin Howard, he's the last guy to pass for over 2,600 yards in one season.
6: Yeah.
1: 2,600 yards is not a lot as far as a quarterback goes. That's 11 seasons.
6: Yeah, not with the type of offenses that they're running now, with the long handoffs and getting it out there quick, throwing the ball 40, 50 times a game. And so I think we've come away from that. I know we have some great backs here, but I thought that, you know, looking at the situations and these contests that we've had, recently here, you probably need to put it up a little bit more, but Johnson is doing a fine job of throwing when he's in there with those simple routes of curl flat as well as slant flat, but we need the consistency there to be able to run these plays faster. I know that they said they're going to slow down at the beginning of the year, but we may need to speed up a little bit because we do pretty good. You know, it takes all the thinking out of it. It takes all the monotony out of, is this play going to work? What do? We just speed up and also limit our substitutions, which causes the other team not to be able to substitute as well.
1: Yeah, no question. And we talk about that. All right, so we talk about the time of possession. Jaguars are 1-3 when they have the time of possession, you know, in their favor, the stat. And usually if you have the ball more, you win, but not with Southern. And the reason why is because the dog day D, or lack of thereof, is not stopping teams right now. They have a reputation. The Dog Day D, the moniker, has stuck to them as the years have gone by. In 2022, the Jaguars finished second in the SWAC and fourth in the nation in defense. In 23, they were third in the SWAC and 26th in the FCS. In 24, third in the SWAC and second in FCS. However, last year is when they started going down. Ninth in the SWAC and 102nd in the nation. So through six games this year, Southern is 7th in the SWAC on total yards and 78th in the nation, which means, like you just said, we talked about off the air here coming up, these teams are scoring quick. They're getting a lot of chunk yards on all of their drives.
6: Yeah, those explosive plays, Chris. Mm-hmm. Those plays like that will hurt you. You got to be able to limit those big explosive plays because, again, we're 1-3 when we are – holding the football or dominating the time of possession, per se. And so with that being said, it makes no difference if we're going to hold the ball. But I did see some things last week and the week before. We were able to march down the field 8 plays, 7 plays, 10 plays, and be able to score some points. But like you say, Dog Day D, Jackie Mitchell came last night and spoke to the team. Lance Jackson did some chiropractic things for the team. And so they were live last night. And I heard you guys speaking to what he spoke about. With the AD came in. I'm sorry, right. The AD, Roman Banks, came in and he said what he spoke about to the team. You don't have to invent anything, you just have to replicate what's already been done. Mm-hmm. And so that when you speak about the Dog Day defense, you have Herman Brister back there. I met Lance Joseph on the field. We have Ty Lee back there. You can see all of these guys can keep going on and on with Dickerson and so forth. And Tatum James out there. Coach, we can, when you see those guys and the things that they've done, you can see the sparks of the greatness that can come. It's just a matter of one step at a time, one play at a time, one quarter at a time. And so we're looking for a breakout game. I know you guys are, you know, I'm still pulling for the Jaguars. Because I bleed it blue and gold just like you guys do. But I think this is going to be a breakout game right here for all facets. I know our kicking game has struggled. But I look for offense and defense to step up to the plate this week.
1: Yeah, and also we will not have Kelby Gibbons today. He's still going through concussion protocol, so we won't have him today. So hopefully he'll be back soon. Hopefully he's going to be okay. Today's game is the 75th time Southern will play against the Prairie View A&M Panthers. Jaguars dominates the all-time series at 51-23, and the Jaguars are 4-0 playing here inside Panther Stadium since it opened in 2016. The series dates back to 1949 when Southern started keeping track of the games. However, the series actually went back to 1930. Prairie View was the first team in the SWAC in 1920 as the Jaguars joined them in 1934 and started playing in the conference in 1935. Southern lost that first meeting 13-6, and in the last 10 matchups, the Jaguars have won 6 out of 10, but lost 3 out of the last 5, so we'll have to see what happens here today. And what about the Panthers? They come in with a record of 2-4 overall and 2-1 in conference play. Of course, they are coming in as the defending SWAC champions by beating Jackson State last season in the SWAC championship game that was played in Jackson, Mississippi. The final score was 23-21. They then went on to lose to South Carolina State in the Celebration Bowl 40-38. First-year head coach Tremaine Jackson finished with a 10-4 overall record and 7-1 mark in the SWAC last season. In his second season, he is still the Panthers Nation, believing they could do it again with a 2-1 record in the SWAC. They've beaten Texas Southern and Grambling in the State Fair Classic in Dallas 3 weeks ago, 21-14, but lost to Mississippi Valley State versus the Delta Devils in Edamame, Mississippi last week, 28-27. Mississippi Valley State has a six-play, 75-yard drive to score with 2:11 left to win that game. Prairie View could only muster 62 yards in passing. 62 yards in passing. Can Southern do that again today? We hope they can. They outgained the Delta Devils in total offense by 306 to 258. The Panthers were also penalized 16 times for 159 yards. Let me say that again. 16 times for 159 yards in that game last week. Quarterback Tevin Carter was 15 out of 23 in passing and threw one touchdown and one interception. For the season, Carter has thrown for 950 yards and has eight touchdowns, but is the top rusher on this team for 300 yards and four touchdowns. The passer on the team, number 16, Caden Smith, did not play in the last week's game and may play again today. He's only thrown for 117 yards, and he's 12 for 20, for 60% completion rate. Number 20, running back Chase Bingham, is second on the team in rushing with 154 yards and two touchdowns. The Panthers do not have an offense they had last season, ranked eighth in scoring at 23.8 points per ball game. Total offense is ninth in the SWAC with 311.5 yards per game, 186.7 in rushing. That's 10th in the SWAC, 177 yards per game in passing, which is number six. On defense, the Panthers are fifth in defensive scoring with 30 points per game they're giving up, sixth in total defense at 394.3 yards per game, and they are eighth against the rush and seventh versus the pass. Southern coach Marshall Faulk said this week that they have three down linemen up front for the Panthers that are the best he's seen, probably going back to his Colorado days when he coached with Deion Sanders there last year. He, of course, he's got number six defensive line Malik Gukake at two TFLs, including a sack. Number 48, Doron Gates, also with two TFLs and a sack. And number 93, Emmanuel Hawkins, has nine tackles with 1.5 TFLs. We'll see how that will play today. As the Panther band is playing on, the Jaguars, Southern band, is coming in here just a moment. He just came in off the buses, and they're making their way onto the stadium, the Human Jukebox. When we come back, we'll break down the scoreboard, the Tony Clayton Championship Plaza scoreboard update. We'll be back here as we continue with the Westwood Professional Services capped out a Jaguar kickoff inside the Southern University, inside Baton Rouge booth, right after this on the Southern Jaguar Sports Network.
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4: All right, welcome back, everybody, as we continue with the Tony Clayton Championship Plaza scoreboard update. 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Let's take a look at the SWAC State and top 25 scoreboard. Alabama A&M leads Bethune-Cookman right now 41-10. That game is in Huntsville. Alabama A&M right now looking pretty good for the season. Before we look at the SWAC scoreboard, I want to give you the what the standings are right now in the SWAC. First in the West, Prairie View A&M is 2-1, along with Alcorn State. Grambling is 1-1. Southern 0-2. UAPB is 1-1, and Texas Southern is 0-2. In the East, Jackson State 2-0. Bethune-Cookman is 1-0, but today they're getting beat pretty good. Alabama State is now 1-2 after they got beat last night. Alabama A&M is 1-1. Valley is 1-1, and Florida A&M is now 1-1 as well. So lots of anybody can beat anybody on any given Saturday. Let's keep it going. Alcorn State playing against Arkansas Baptist in Lorman, 14-7. Alcorn State with the lead. Mississippi Valley State and Texas Southern playing today in Houston right here, and Valley is tied with them 7-7 with 44 seconds left to play in the first. As we mentioned, Florida A&M yesterday beat Alabama State because of the storm. They had to move the game up to Friday. The Rattlers won at 28-27 final score. Army, it looks like maybe that window of opportunity for Alabama State may have gone down. Army beats Tulane at the last minute, 20-17 final. Southern and the Panthers will start at 3:05 today. That game has been moved up an hour because of HBCU Go is going to cover the game today. Jackson State will play Grambling State. That's at 4 p.m. That's a big game. Number 10, LSU will take on Kentucky at 6 p.m. on ESPN from Lexington. The Raging Cajuns are in Ruston today to take on the Louisiana Tech Bulldogs at 6:30 p.m. Southeastern is at UT Rio Grande. That's at 7 p.m. as well. Going on earlier today, Florida right now getting beat again by South Carolina, 31-13. What happened to the Gators? They look great. Got beat big time last week. Now they're losing to South Carolina, 31-13. Wow. Number three, Notre Dame is leading Stanford right now. As the game just got underway, it's 7-0. Ole Miss and Vanderbilt playing in Nashville right now. It's scoreless with 12:22 left to play in the first. Number 21 UCLA playing against number 13 Oregon. That's a big game today. But right now the Bruins with the lead over Oregon and the Ducks, 3-0, with 10:47 left to play in that first quarter. Number 22 Houston, we played them a few weeks ago here in Houston. They are at Kansas State today. It's scoreless with 11:06 left to play, but Houston has the ball, first down and goal at the Kansas one. Number 7, Indiana beat Nebraska today, 20-17. Number 14, Missouri keeps on winning. They beat Texas A&M, 27-6. Number 18, Oklahoma State keeps winning. They beat UCF, 42-28. North Carolina upsets number 25, Pitt today, 21-17. Number 1, Texas and Oklahoma, the Red River Shootout. That'll be playing today at 2:30 p.m. That game is just getting underway. That is on ABC from Dallas, Texas. Number 5, Ohio State will host Maryland. Number 15, Tennessee is at Arkansas today. Number 2, Georgia takes on number 6, Alabama in Tuscaloosa. That's the big game of the week. That game is at 6:30 p.m. Number 19, USC will take on Penn State at 6:30. 7 o'clock, Kansas will take on number 12, the Utah Utes. Number 23, Boise State will be at Fresno State. That game is at 9:30. We were at Fresno State last year. That's your Tony Clayton Championship Plaza scoreboard update. Coming up, we'll have today's national anthem and more. Field report as we continue with the Westwood Professional Services Countdown to Jaguar Kickoff inside the Visit Baton Rouge Studios. I'm Chris Powers along with Eric Randall and more. Back in a moment here on the Jaguar Sports Network.
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5: All right, welcome back, everybody. The Westwood Professional Services countdown to Jaguar kickoff inside the Visit Baton Rouge Studios. Eric, hard to believe the second half of the season starts today.
6: Yeah.
5: Isn't that crazy?
6: Yeah, it's going by pretty quickly, and that's just how fast your season can come to an end.
5: Right.
6: You look at seniors, you look at your 4 or 5 years in college, and you look like your freshman year's gone by, your senior year's mm-hmm. gone by, and so it is. We're at midpoint, Chris.
5: Yeah, no doubt. And with that, if Southern loses today, their chance of making the SWAC championship are pretty much done. It's going to be tough anyway. They're doing the alma mater for Prairie View right now, then we're going to go to the national anthem. With that also being said, that next week is our first open date, one of two open dates. We'll have one, of course, as always, before the Bayou Classic. What do you do with that open date? If Southern were to win this game, how do you keep momentum going for that open date? Or what do you think that Marshall Faulk's going to tell his team? I would think that he would say this. Guys, I'm going to tell you to be refocused. You go do what you got to do. We'll do with your family. When you come back here, we got to win some games, man.
6: Yeah. Yeah, give them a couple of days off and let them miss something that they love and regroup, think about it. But think about the conversation that we had with Coach Faulk this morning, and he talked about a lot of accountability. I think he's going to create some adverse situations for them to be able to work through. I think that he talked about some team building. He talked about accountability and so forth. So I know.
5: Yep, here's the national anthem.
6: All right.
5: By the Prairie View Band.

0: the Prairie View A&M Band playing the national anthem. Eric, a couple of more stats for you. I know you know, you know, I know stats, despite what Henry Baptiste thinks. I do my research. The Jaguars are 0-4 this year when they score less than 20 points, 2-0 when they score over 20 points. And dating back to last year, the Jaguars are now 0-11 when they don't score 20 points or more.
1: I was looking at some things here, looking at scoring offense. We are averaging about 22.3 points a game. Prairie View is 23.8. And then when you look at the scoring defense, we're giving up 38 points a game. Mm-hmm. And so Prairie View's giving up 30. When I look at the tail of the tape, I mean, we got a lot of things in common with Prairie View. That's why I think that this could be an awesome experience today. Coming off of punishment, I guess you could say that, disciplinary issues, I think that may have shook some people up on the team. Because when you want to play, when you're supposed to be out there participating, you want to be out there on the field.
0: No question about that.
1: But look, our pass offense is 163. I think you mentioned that. Prairie View is 177. Pass defense, we give up about 189. Prairie View gives up about 207 yards on the average. And so when you look at all of those statistics right there, Chris, it's an even match. This is for the taking.
0: Yeah, no question about that. And the Jaguars are not a comeback team. That's something we need to do. Mm-hmm. Last season, they were 0-9 when losing at halftime. Right. This year, they're 0-2. So we have to be able to do that to be able to win at the half. And we've been ahead at halftime, and we've lost it. We're not a second-half team. This whole season, we've been struggling in the second half.
1: And we've been set 60 minutes, Chris. I think that's what you're equating it to. We've seen contests where we played the first half really well. We look like swag champions, like celebration bowl champions. And then we have that, we fall off in the second half, or vice versa. We've had our defense to come out and look at Jackson State contest. They had lights out that second half. And so the coaches made the adjustments that was necessary for them to be successful. And you can see that. But we got to be able to put the whole puzzle together. And who's going to be the glue? You talked about the quarterback, Austin Howell. You talked about Johnson out here. He's got to be the glue. And Tatum James and the Herman Brister, the Ty Lee, just got to step up and be the glue, Coach. You have the pieces to the puzzle.
0: Right.
1: But when adverse situations happen, is it going to stay together?
0: That's right.
1: And that's what your leaders bring to the table.
0: And you know what my strength and conditioning coaches tell me all the time? Y'all got to play better in the second half, because that's why you lift all them damn weights. You lift all the weights. You do the running. You lift the weights. You do all that stuff. Play better in the second half.
1: But Coach Richardson would say, you have to be able to have your concentration level
0: right
1: through the ceiling. And to be able to play for 60 minutes, Chris, you got to be locked in. I can't look at the Chili's. I can't go be listening to the band. I can't be waving over at my people. And so, it's just that business mindset. You said it earlier. One of you guys said, he say, it's just business.
0: Right.
1: That's what it is. It's just business. And so we have to have that blue collar and white collar business-like approach, because at times you have to be able to step on the gas, let off the gas. We control the destination. Yeah. We speed up when we want to speed up. We slow down. We force them into doing what they have the football. We're only giving you these things. We know what we're giving
0: right.
1: you. And then we're going to take what we want
0: right.
1: on the offensive side, because these coordinators now, man, they can change a play in a heartbeat.
0: Some of the coaches told us today, some of the players in the film room said, Coach, why are you picking on me? It's not picking on you, son.
1: Right.
0: It's like, you have to feel accountability when you're in the film room and you're getting beat, whether it's you're not keeping in your lane on the kickoff return, which they are one of the worst teams in the kickoff return. You're not keeping in your lane. It's not picking on you. This is how we're going to get better. You told us today that your offensive coordinator broke down the film and had the plays 10 different times. And when you said this, you go, look what you did. And you go back on the clicker and reverse it. Look what you did. Look what you didn't do here. Look what you didn't do there. And all that stuff. Film fixes that.
1: A band of brothers, because I have to be able to look at you make mistakes and know that I have to get better too. I got it. Each of us must get 1% better every single day in all facets of our life, from the spirituality, from the academician side of it, the athletic side, and just being an overall good person. I think we have great players in those categories, but we just got to be able to put it all together. And it hurts to see that half a football that's, Super Bowl-like champions, and then we fizzle out. And so I think that today, again, is here for the taking. The statistics have shown that we are right there. They don't do anything better than what we do.
0: Right.
1: And some of the things, this is our game, Chris.
0: Yep.
1: I just sincerely believe that's a beautiful day here in Hempstead.
0: Just clouds just started moving in. But I'll say this. that sometimes stats lie. Like, they outscored.
1: Yeah.
0: I mean, as far as stats go, last week, Valley still wins the game. Sometimes stats lie, but film does not.
1: Film does not.
0: No. Henry Baptiste, you had something to say?
2: Well, what I'd like to say, Chris, I think both you guys have given a good account of what Southern has done the past week and now what we're expecting them to do this afternoon. One thing we did not touch on, I do not remember one time this year where we've scored a touchdown, put our defense back on the field, and they held opponents and got the ball back a second time to try and put more points on the board. When we get points, we go out and we let them come back and score. That's something we've got to be able to stop. Yep. That's what we need
0: to do. That's a good point, because I always see that you want to mark a good team. Can they score after an opponent scores?
2: That's correct.
1: Guys, I just sincerely believe when you correct your kids, and I'm just going to talk like these coaches, these are these coaches' kids. When you catch that banking or you get disciplined, you come out a whole new. That was a bold move last week, and I know some people didn't like that, but when you coming in, you got all these moving pieces.
0: Yeah.
1: You got to be able to get their attention. You got to be able to get their attention. And so at the end of the day, they're back today. Let's see how they perform today. Let's see if they have the fire. You got to have these systems in place for our young people, because they got to be accountable, as what
0: right.
1: your head football coach said this morning at breakfast.
0: Yeah, I mean, it was like we said. So we didn't get suspended necessarily, but guess what? We had to run stadiums, or we had to run tackle dummies up and down the hills.
1: Yeah.
0: Like this hill you see right here in the back of the end zone, we had to run up and down them things. If anything comes in our mouth, we got to do it again.
1: Yeah, I don't know. I don't think people understand how high A.W. Mumford Stadium is. But I remember back
0: when we got in trouble. You probably know how many steps are
1: around. Oh, Lord. We knew where every seat was. I didn't know we had walking areas at the top of the stadium. But it didn't happen but once.
0: Right. That's right. All right. When we come back, we'll open the game up. Kickoff right here from the Blackshear Field in the campus of Prairie View A&M. Southern in their all-white jerseys, pants, and helmets today. Back after this two-minute timeout, this has been the Westwood Professional Services Countdown to Jaguar Kickoff inside the Visit Baton Rouge Studios. Back with the opening next here on the Jaguar Sports Network.
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10: 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Hosted by Chris Powers. Coming up inside the huddle, we'll break down the opponent. Jaguar Nation, are you ready for Jaguar football?
0: Southern football is on the air, live from the campus of Prairie View A&M. Your Southern Jaguars of Battle of the Panthers of Prairie View A&M. Hello, Jaguar Nation. I'm Chris Powers. The field runs north and south of the north end zone to my left and the south end zone to my right. The field's playing surface is synthetic grass. Winds are blowing south-southeast at 4 miles an hour. Clear skies and temperatures at kickoff at 90 degrees with 42% humidity. Feels like 92. Going to be up in the booth, of course, former Jaguar quarterback Eric Randall, our executive producer, Hall of Famer Henry Baptiste, consultant Arnold Crump, and the crew running the board back in the control center, Darren Gauthier and Tico Fox. All right, let's take a look at a couple of things that start off with. Let's take a look at the series notes. In this, the Southern leads the series 51-23. This is the 75th time these two teams have met, and the fifth time they're playing here at Panther Stadium. Southern is 4-0 since 2016. Last meeting, Prairie View won it in Baton Rouge 24-3. Southern in the last 10 meetings have won 6 out of the last 10. Prairie View's on that 1-plus streak. Last win for Southern was September 21st, 2024. 31-24 was the final score. The quick hits today, Southern Jaguars have not been consistent at quarterback since 2017. Jaguars are 2-1 when scoring first and winning at the halftime. Jaguars are 1-3 when winning the time of possessions in the game. The Jaguars stand at 0 in the turnover ratio stat, and the Jaguars are 5th in pass defense in the SWAC. Now, the Panthers were upset last week versus Valley in Edomina, and the Panthers had 62 yards passing last week in that loss. One of the keys to victory today, Eric Randall.
1: Well, I'll tell you what, a quick start on offense, a dominating performance, three and out, limiting Prairie View's offense to move the football. And I think one thing that we must keep in mind that last week and what has been our demonstration when we talk about field position, we're always speaking about field position, but more specifically, we cannot allow Prairie View to return. Once we score, we cannot allow them to move the ball up the field on a kickoff return, 50 and 40 and 50 yards. So keys to the game will be, don't turn the ball over. Let's get solid play on the offensive side. As you can see, our captains won the toss, and they have elected to receive the football.
0: Here we go. And the kick will go down to the 5-yard line, to the 10, 15, 20, spinning around to the 21-yard line. First down and 10 for Damian Henderson will be Jaguars playing right there. Now, who will start at the quarterback spot? Will it be Christian Johnson? We heard that he is returning. Let's find out right now. He has 728 yards in passing, 58% of his passes complete, 6 touchdowns. He's got 1 interception on the year. Let's find out who is going to be and who's going to be his running back. It will be Christian Johnson, number 10, back after suspension last week. Also, Holly will be his running back. We'll set up on his left side right now. Our correction is right side right now, but they usually switch that. All right, 18, Malachi Jackson will line up on this side. One wide receiver on each side. First down and 10 from their own 21-yard line. Back to pass. His first down presented by our friends over the printing source. Pass on the other side to the tight end, number 86. That's Brock Boutte, a tight end from Houston, Texas, right here getting to play in his hometown.
1: Yeah, big tight end right there. Had a couple of them in there, Chris, and he picked up what about?
0: No
1: game.
0: Got
1: back to the line of scrimmage.
0: That's
1: yeah,
0: it. No game.
1: To the line of scrimmage.
0: Great
1: up.
0: Containment by the defense for the Panthers. Now a pistol formation for the Jaguars as Holly is right behind Christian Johnson. Now one wide receiver and a tight end on the left side of the line, one on the right side. Tight end is in motion. Here's the handoff. It's Holly. Holly will get past the line of scrimmage and get it about to almost to the 25-yard line. They'll mark it there. 4-yard pickup on the play will bring up a 3rd down and 6.
1: Chris, just saw outside run play there off the C gap right there. And I tell you what, I like to get those big guys. Number 60, Raul Aguilar, did an awesome job there. It was a short game, but he did an awesome job of moving the pile right there. Chris, they had 2 tight ends in there as well. They pulled the number 86. They pulled him around there. That's Brock Boutte. You just called him out.
0: And Dixon, number 89, will line up on the right side. Holly's going on to the passing play, too. There'll be 3 receivers on this side, the right side of the line. Southern is just 35% on 3rd down conversions. 3rd down and 6. Johnson back to pass. Throw across the middle. Got it complete to the 35. 40. 45. 50. 45. Still on his feet. Gets to the 40. 35. 30. 25. He'll go down to the 25-yard line. Jason Harris, the wide receiver from Montana, California, makes the big catch. 1st down for the Jaguars.
1: Haven't heard a lot from him, Chris, this year, but it was a simple pass right across. They blitzed the middle linebacker, and he did. Johnson did an awesome job of standing in the pocket and hitting that little crossing route right across there.
0: That's right at the market back of the 26-yard line. It's a 49-yard pass play, and it'll be 1st down and 10 for the Jaguars now into Panther territory. Here's the pistol formation. Holly's got the ball. Holly will go down for a loss of the play, back down to about the 31-yard line. And it'll be a loss of 1 on the play, bring up a 2nd down and 12.
1: Yeah, the defense did a pretty good job of coming up field. We tried to pull both the We tried to pull the sniffer as well as a guard out there, and they crushed that, and we just didn't get much there. And Holly lost his grip a little bit. Yep. Lost his footing.
0: He said, Falk this week said, since in Colorado last year when they played Georgia Tech, they have three defensive linemen that are on Georgia Tech's level. They have three good defensive line. They have three down linemen right now. It's a full house backfield for the Jaguars. Now they switch, and now it's going to be second down and 11. Here's a handoff to Frank. And Franklin gets down. He lost more yards. Gets back down to the 31-yard line. So that's another loss on the play for the Jaguars. They're going backwards the wrong way. Break up a third down and long. And now you get to a point you've got to be able to get in field goal range. Right now, it's be a long field goal with this team right here.
1: Yeah, it'll be a good opportunity. We had some confusion on the right side of the line. We had big number 70, which is we don't have him on this roster.
0: Couple linemen are out this week. They're out this week. I agree. I don't have 70 either.
1: Yeah, 68, right. Jaron Lewis was on that. They had some confusion there, so that's what happens when you
0: shotgun formation, third down and 16. Mike Franklin is out in motion. Empty backfield. Back to pass is Johnson. Johnson may have to run for it. He will. Johnson will get down. No, he'll pass it the last minute, pass it out of bounds. But now the question is, you are it's going to be a long way for a field goal. Let's see, the back of the 31-yard line, this will be a 48-yard field goal. I don't think they can do that, but they're going to try it, I believe.
1: Yeah.
0: That'd be a 48-yard field goal, and I don't know if they have that opportunity to do it. As special teams will make their way on, let's see who's going to be. Now, Chris has the bigger leg, Chris McKinney. Now I think they're going to punt the football. No, they are going to go for it. They're going to go for it. Last minute, the holder didn't come out. Now it's this could be a 49-yard field goal. It's back at the 30, and they're going to stop it for a moment as they get substitutions in. Now they'll stop it. Here's a 49-yard field goal. Longest for McKinney is only 27 yards. Kobe, now they got to call timeout.
1: 14, Kobe Brown is the actual holder. I think he was over there coaching a little bit there. Probably said, I don't think we're going to kick this field goal. But he came out there really late, didn't he?
0: Yeah, did he? Big time. And we've got a timeout. They're calling for an official timeout. It's a 30-second timeout. They didn't say who called the timeout. Let's see here.
1: Maybe TV, Chris. I see a gentleman on
0: the right there. Yeah, the gentleman is on, and I think they said it was a 30-minute timeout. May not be now. Let's see. Ball's at the 31. They're calling it. Panthers have called a timeout. Okay. The Panthers call a timeout. So we'll take a timeout here, 60-second timeout as well. Jaguars trying to get the first points of the board. They'll have a 49-yard field goal when we come back after this timeout. This is the Jaguar Sports Network.
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0: 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This field goal attempt is going to be sponsored by our friends over at Raising Cane's, and a 49-yard field goal is coming up right here for the Jaguars. Their longest this year has been 33 by Nathan Zimmer, the Central High product, but Chris McKenna has been told he has the strongest leg. His longest this year has been 27 yards, but he's 2-for-2 on the year in field goals for the season. Jaguars are 4-for-6 on field goals.
1: I want to play coach for a second here. It's half a dozen in one hand, six in the other. If you make this field goal, you're the greatest thing since sliced bread. But If we give them the momentum, is it too early to give them that type of momentum? I know our punter could get it inside the five.
0: Yeah.
1: This is
0: his talking about pooch punt.
1: Mm-hmm.
0: Yep. All right, here we go. It has been moved back to a 48-yard field goal. That's what I thought it would be. They had moved it to 49. It was now a 48-yard field goal. Here's the snap, and here's the hold. It's got the distance.
1: Yes, sir.
0: It's going. It is. Come on. No good.
1: Oh.
0: It took forever for the officials to make the call. Did you see that?
1: Yeah, Chris, that looked good from here.
0: It's short, yeah. I mean, and that's not short, rather. It's weird to see, but when you're on this angle, it's always tough to see if the ball goes through. But it looked like it went through. I mean, they're showing it on the back level there, but we can't see it.
1: Well, that's why they put two officials back
0: there.
1: One on each side. And so the only official that made a call was the one to the right side of the
0: right.
1: So
0: and that's kind of weird, too. That's kind of weird, too. All right. The starting quarterback, Tevin Carter, he's coming to the ballgame with 950 yards, 8 touchdowns. He's throwing 63% of his passes complete. Lines up in a shotgun formation with 3 wide receivers on the far side. Hands the football off. Southern was right there to tackle the running back for no gain on the play. Good job for the Jaguars right there on defense. Number 97, that's Demarion Johnson, was there. Defensive tackle from New Iberia, Louisiana.
1: Great gap control right there. We didn't get too wide. The running back had to come back to Tatum James, and he was part of that as an assist.
0: Empty backfield right now with 5 wide receivers in the ball game, 3 on the far side, the right side of the line, 2 on the left side of the line. Back to pass. Tatum now looking. Now it's actually a wildcat. Quarterback's going to – not the quarterback. It's number 21. That's Tommy Anderson. Correction, I'm taking that wrong. Number 21 running the football is Tevin Carter right there running the football. And it's going to be a gain on the play of about 2. And with that, it'll be a 3rd down and 7.
1: Johnson and Tatum on the tackle there. You can see them high-fiving one another there. They did a great job of gap responsibility.
0: And they're only a 33% team as well on 3rd down conversions. 33%. Shotgun formation. Southern is showing their blitz. They're coming with their linebackers. They're going to shoot the gaps. Let's see. They're giving soft coverage on the right side of the line. Big time soft coverage. Back to pass is Carter. Carter looking to the other side. He's throwing on the run on the right. Now he's going to try to run the football, and he will be short of the first down and gets about the 39-yard line. They'll mark him down right between the 38 and the 39. It'll be 4th down, and they'll either have to punt or go for it right here.
1: I like what I'm seeing on this first opportunity.
0: They're going to punt.
1: Herman Brister did a great job of forcing that play back inside. That's good team football right there. And Tatum James brought his lunch pail and just put the hit on that quarterback.
0: Yep. So it would be a punting situation. Marley Menyards will come in to punt. He averages right at about 38 yards per punt. Will stand back at his own 23-yard line. And for the Jaguars, stop a team at 3 and out. That's good on defense right now on 4th down at about 4. Here's the kick. And Henderson will let it bounce. Now he picks it up on the bounce of the 12. And he's going down right there at the 12-yard line.
1: Yeah.
0: It'll be 1st down and 10 right there for the Jaguars as we'll take a 60-second timeout. Both teams are scoreless with 9:20 left to play in quarter number one. Quarter number one is presented by our friends at Our Lady of the Lake Health and Children's Hospital. Back after this 60-second timeout here on the Jaguar Sports Network.
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2: 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Right now, Jaguars 48 net yards, 7-4 Prairie View A&M. Rushing yards, Southern at negative 1. The Panthers at 7 right now. Net passing yards, 49 for Jaguars and 0 so far. As he's yet to throw even a pass today. Right now, first drive. I like the way that Southern's defense held on this one and did not allow them to get a first down.
3: About on third down, they did a little sprint out to the far side of the field. And Herman Bristol was up at the line of scrimmage as if he was going to blitz. And he ended up having containment. And so we talked about playing with gap responsibility and playing as a team. That was a great opportunity for them to do so. He turned it back inside, and Tatum James did what he was supposed to do.
2: Johnson right now 2-for-3 for 49 yards. Christian Johnson, 67% of his passes complete. Trey Holly with 2 carries for 3 yards, 4 for his longest. They'll have it first down and 10 at their own 14-yard line right here. First down and 10 for the Jaguars, deep into their own territory. And there'll be a pistol formation with Holly in the backfield. And here's Holly with the football. Holly now going to be caught from behind the line of scrimmage again. Back down to the 11-yard line. That's a loss of 3 on the play. Makes it second down and 13. And they're catching us behind the line right now.
3: Yeah, Chris, you talked about how well these defensive linemen can play there. He just beat that defensive lineman for Prairie View. Just beat our guy, Timothy Artis, just right off the bat. We got to do a much better job of putting our hands on people. And and shielding them away from the running back.
2: And this team has given up 186.7 yards per ball game. That's 8th in the SWAC and 86th in the nation. But right now, they look all hands out on deck. They're doing a very good job. All right, here we go. Shotgun formation. Christian Johnson's going to run for it. He's at the 15 and goes down to the 15-yard line. That's going to gain of about 6 yards on the play. That'll bring up, though, a 3rd down and 9. Gets back to the original line of scrimmage, plus 2 more. So it's going to be 3rd down and 8 for the Jaguars.
3: Yeah, Chris, we would much rather see that portion of his game that we know he can run the football. I think he's polished up on throwing. But you got to be able to help your team out and shorten those sticks and make the plays easier for your coordinator.
2: Yep, Jaguars are 0-for-1 on 3rd down conversions. Shotgun formation for Johnson. 3rd down and 8. Back to pass Johnson. Empty backfield. Back to pass. Here's a throw complete to the 20. And that's going to be Dixon. Gets it about to the 23-yard line. 1 yard shy of the first down. That'll be about a 7-yard gain. It'll be 4th down and 1. But I'm assuming they're going to putt the ball this deep in their own territory. And they will putt the football.
3: I tell you what, Miles Dixon did a great job. He went downfield and he did just a little over the middle route, there, a stop route, and he slipped, but he got back up and Johnson stayed with him. And just a little bit short. I think if he could have kept his foot, kept his feet moving, I think he could have picked up that first down.
2: Trey Johnson averaging 33 yards per punt, stands back at his own 8-yard line. And here's the snap and here's the punt. Pretty good punt. We're going to call for the fair catch, but it will let it bounce. Takes the Jaguar bounce, and we'll go all the way down to about the 37-yard line. It'll be 1st down and 10 right there for the Panthers with 7:08 left to play here in quarter number one. Quarter number one presented by our friends at Our Lady of the Lake Health and Children's Hospital. We'll take a 60-second timeout back after this timeout here on the Jaguar Sports Network.
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2: All right, welcome back, everybody. The score is scoreless, 7-8 left to play in quarter number one, presented by Our Lady of the Lake Health and Children's Hospital. In today's world of football, whether the college level or the pros, you're only as good as your quarterback takes you. The Jaguars have not had consistency at that position in a number of years. The Jaguars have had 8 different starting quarterbacks to start the season in the last 8 years. The last time the Jaguars had a quarterback to start consecutive seasons was back-to-back in 2016 and 17 when Austin Howard was that signal caller. That was 9 seasons ago. It also shows the stat room and the wins and losses column as well. The last time Southern quarterback passed for over 300 yards in a game was in 2024 when Noah Bowden passed for 352 yards against Jackson State 28 games ago. Southern lost that game as they were the highest Bowden that threw all season. He left the next season, and in the next 8-season span, the Jaguars have had a record of 46-43 for 52% winning percentage. The Jaguars have not won a SWAC championship in that span. However, they made it to the title game 4 times in 2018, losing to Alcorn State 37-28 and in 19, 39-24. In 2022 and in 2024, we lost to Jackson State 43-24 and 41-13, respectively. The last time a Southern quarterback passed for over 2,500 yards was back in 2016 when Austin Howard threw for 2,650 yards, and that was 10 seasons ago. All right, here we go. First down and 10. The Panthers will have the football. They have it at their own 36-yard line. Here's a handoff right up the middle. Nothing much on the play right there. It's only maybe a 1-yard gain, and right now I like that defensive front doing a great job right now, Aaron.
3: Yeah, they're just holding their gaps and letting those linebackers like Taden James, you're going to see him. He's already making an impact in this contest today. He stuck his head in there. I think he has about 3 or 4 tackles already.
2: Yeah, that's right. Coming up at the bottom of their pile is Habib Bello, number 95, the defensive tackle. On 2nd down and 8 after the 2-yard pickup, Carter back to pass for the first time. Passing, crossing route complete. And luckily a shoe tackle by number 0, Tate James, they call him, prevented him from getting any further than that. He got 2 more yards after that to the 44-yard line. We'll bring up another 3rd down and 2.
3: Just a simple drag route from the far side of the field to the near side, and didn't get much there. We had 3rd down again, Chris, but again, Tate James on that tackle.
2: Their 3rd down, and 3rd down conversions are 0-for-1. 3rd down and 2. Ball at the 44. They need to get to the 46 for the first down. Shotgun formation. Ooh. Carter dropped the ball. He goes down. And he will go down. That'll count as a sack for the Jaguars. And number 9, Christian Doyle, the linebacker, redshirt freshman from New Orleans, will be credited with a sack. Loss on the play. It's 4th down. Jaguars may have to punt the football, and they will.
3: Great job there. We have to count on them to make some mistakes too. They, you know, on there when they have the football, and so we're going to get this football back. Should be some pretty good field position here for us, Chris.
2: Yeah, that's 0-for-2 for the Panthers on 3rd down conversions with 5:32 and the clock is ticking here. It's 4th down and 8 yards after the 6-yard loss of the play, and a punt coming again for the Panthers. Here's a snap and here's the punt. Harrison is waiting in. He's going to call for a fair catch. Henderson will at the 25-yard line. Be 1st down and 10 right there. Not bad field position for the Jaguars at their own 25-yard line. Next week, we're off. Our first open week will be next week. And in 2 weeks, we're back here in Houston. We'll play at Reliance Stadium against Texas Southern and the Tigers. That is 2 weeks from today. That game will start at 2 p.m. kickoff time. And 3 weeks from today, we're going to Tallahassee, Florida, to take on FAMU and Florida A&M. That is in 3 weeks from today. Coke, any down can be the one that changes the game, so try the play where you go big on refreshment with all the taste and 0 calories. Coke Zero, you don't know zero until you've tried it. Sensely Farms, Arklow Workforce, proud to support Southern University Athletic Jaguar football. 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Attorney Tony Clayton, if you need something straightened, call Attorney Tony Clayton, proud partner of Southern University Athletics. Right now, as far as the stats go for Southern University, they have 57 total yards. How about Prairie View A&M with 9 total net yards right now?
3: Yeah, we're doing a heck of a job. I like the way the defense is rallying to the ball. I like the way they're playing gap responsibility. That's team football. And so there's no I in this thing, as you very well know, but they are certainly doing a great job. A lot of kids are not going to get the statistics, but they're doing their job, and it's going to cause for Taden James to make plays.
2: That's right.
3: As a linebacker, and also Dole.
2: Another, you know, we talk about sometimes stats do lie. Southern right now is at zero on the turnover ratio. They've given up as much as they've forced it. That's good right there. When you're at zero or plus side, that's a good sign.
3: Yeah. You're not turning the ball over that much throughout the contest. And I haven't seen a fumble. We've seen some INT, but I have not seen. I mean, our backs are doing a heck of a job of protecting the football. As many times as we've ran the ball this season, we haven't had a fumble.
2: Yeah, we've had a few.
3: We had a fumble?
2: Yeah, we had a fumble. We've had a total of five turnovers on offense, three interceptions, and two lost fumbles.
3: Okay.
2: Two lost fumbles. That's negative five.
3: Yeah, still not bad.
2: And it's weird that we have forced two fumbles, fumble recoveries, and three interceptions for minus five. So, again, we have right at zero.
3: Good statistic, Chris. You're a statistic man. There you go.
2: Who was the stat man? Who was the stat man? We used to call him the stat man. Who was the stat man? Well, oh, no, I'm thinking of the ticket man. We'll see him in 2 weeks at Texas Southern. All right, so it's going to be first down and 10 for the Jaguars at their own 25-yard line. It's their third possession of the ball game. So hopefully we can get something going on this one because we need it going right here. We need to score because we were close to scoring, no question about that. So drives right now for Southern University. Let's take a look at that for the drives for the Jaguars. They started out at their own, at the 31-yard line, or their own 31, and they ended in a field goal attempt. They missed that field goal attempt. Then they had to punt the football. So they kick off punt. So in this one, Southern East, of course, get in here and get something going on this drive right here.
3: I definitely agree with you, Chris, right there. We had a try at a field goal there. This is our third possession of this first quarter with 5:15 left in this contest. The first quarter, excuse me. So we get another shot at moving the ball down the field.
2: 5:15 left to play in quarter number one. A full house backfield with Holly dotting the eye. Now all the tight ends will move to the left side of the line. Shotgun formation. Holly's going to get it right up the gut. Now he comes into the side. Yeah. Counteracts on this side. Gets about 1 yard only on the play to the 26-yard line. It'll be second down and nine.
3: Yeah, it's going to be tough if we can't get some movement on that defensive line. Chris, you talked about how tough those guys are up front for prayer.
2: And three down linemen, too.
3: Yeah, and four linebackers running around. So I think it's some confusion there, but more importantly, when we do put our hands on someone, we got to be able to move them.
2: And what did Pete Richardson always said? You have three down linemen, your defense better be fast.
3: Yeah, it better be fast. We're going to get 3 yards each time.
2: Yep. All right, so it's going to be second down and nine. Ball is at the 26-yard line of Southern University, moving from left to right on your radio dial. 4:34 left to play. It's going to be the quarterback keeper on this time. He's going out to the left side. He's going to get upended at about the 29-yard line. They'll mark him just shy of the 29. It'll be coming up a third down and six right here, a little over 6 yards to go.
3: Because he made a decision to bounce it outside. I thought that maybe with his elite running ability, he could have gotten upfield and got a little bit more out of that play.
2: Yeah, exactly what I was about to say. Because when you go side to side, you're giving your defense enough time to come and catch up instead of going, you got to go vertical, not Reggie Bush, go to the far side. All right, here we go, third down and a little over 6 yards to go. Shotgun formation, Holly's in the backfield. On a third down and six, Jaguars 0-for-2 on third down conversions. Back to pass is Johnson looking around, now having a roll, now running again, now running for his life again. He's going to run again. He's still on his feet to the 35, goes down about the 37-yard line. Woo! That's enough for the first down, a first down presented by Friends of the Printing Source. That is a gain of seven on the play. No, make it eight. He needed six. He got eight. First down for the Jaguars.
3: Great job there of extending the play and picking up that first down for your team. I thought we were seeing deja vu. He went north and south. I mean, he went east and west again, but he was able to use his speed there to get outside. First down.
2: Yep, first down and 10. Jaguars will have the ball at their own 36-yard line. Mike Franklin's back in the ball game at running back spot. You can tell he's much bigger than Holly. Here's Franklin with the football. Franklin now goes forward. Gets down, tripped from behind. Gets down again. They're going to call it a one-yard gain. That's it, second down and nine.
3: Franklin tried to put his foot in the ground and get upfield, but he slipped there.
2: Yeah, you know what? This field is in such great condition. I'm seeing almost dirt. Is this dirt or is it a synthetic grass? It's got to be synthetic grass. It can't look this good in Texas, right? It's got to be. Look at brown, but that could be crushed rubber tires. They use it's brown and it's crushed rubber tires. It looks like it is. It almost looks like it's a real field.
3: Yeah, it does.
2: Second down, 9. Here's the play. Little hook, pattern complete, but good tackling. Boy, they're not missing any tackles right there. Number 24 that made the tackle for the Panthers, and that's going to be a short gain on the play. We do have a flag on the play on the other side. It's our first flag of the ball game right here.
3: Yeah, you have different
2: flag is on the opposite side. Could that be a lineman, a wide receiver lined up offsides, or did he move? It would have been a dead ball foul if he moved. Or could it be a defensive player? Hold. Could it be a defensive holdback on the other side?
3: Yeah, that's right at the line.
2: It's going to be a legal shift on Southern.
3: Okay.
2: Yeah, it's going to be a legal shift on Southern. Will they bring it back 5 yards? Probably so.
8: Legal shift. Offense.
2: All right, two men were moving. One didn't get set, so they can't do that at the same time. They're going to move that. Yeah, they're going to move it back 5 yards, so they will take the penalty. It'll be second down and... let's see. They're back at the yard markers. Don't move.
3: 15, close to 15.
2: Yeah.
3: 15.
2: It was a second down and 9, so it will be a second down and 14. Ball to be placed back at the 30, almost shy of the 32-yard line. He's got to get to the 46 for the first down. Southern with the ball in their own territory, moving from left to right. 2:05 left to play here in the first quarter, presented by our friends at Our Lady of the Lake Health and Children's Hospital. Looking for another big first down presented by the Printing Source. Johnson back to pass. Quick pass.
3: Oh!
2: Tight end had the ball. Just stop, turn around, son. Catch the ball at the 35. He went right through his hands. I bet you he's coming out of the ball game right here.
3: Yeah, you got to have that one.
2: Yes.
3: There, Chris. Once he catches that football there, he could get north and south, and he could have picked up at least 10 more yards, I believe. He only had one man to beat there, but that's a catch that I know the young man wants. He would like to have back.
2: Tough break right there. Number 80, Logan Lester dropped that one from Chicago, Illinois.
3: The glue, Chris.
2: Yep.
3: The glue.
2: That's right. Third down and 14. Big third down conversion here for the Jaguars. They're 1-for-3 on third down conversions. Back to pass. Johnson looking. He's got to go deep. He's going to go deep. He's got a guy open.
3: Wide open.
2: And he's got it at the 30.
3: Wide
2: 25,
3: open.
2: 10, 5. Touchdown, Jaguars. The Jaguars score on a big-time pass play right there of 69 yards.
3: Chris, that was a double move right there by number 16, Damian
2: Henderson. He's the return guy on kickoff returns and punts.
3: That was a great play, great call by the Southern University coaching staff there.
2: 69-yard pass play.
3: Yeah, we get a chance to see it on the board. If you're watching this contest, you get a chance to see it on the instant replay as well. But that was one heck of a route by Henderson.
2: And
3: there.
2: He had what?
3: And a throw. We had to hit the throw.
2: Had to hit the throw, but he had about three defenders leap on him. He had nowhere near him. Here's the extra point attempt itself, but it's good. The touchdown presented right here by our friends over at Care South Medical and Dental. And the extra point attempt by Walter Gabriel, injury lawyers, and a 69-yard touchdown pass. How about that for the Jaguars?
3: Yeah, I think that he didn't want to overthrow him. He had to wait a little bit, but that's okay because he was so wide open. I think he had his man beat by at least 8 yards.
2: Yeah.
3: And so as a quarterback, plus the quarterback, Johnson had a man in his face.
2: Yeah.
3: Talked about the D-line. I keep talking about Fred. I'm going to get to know those guys' names before the end of the contest. But he took our center and pushed it right back in Johnson's face, and Johnson was still able to hit a wide open receiver downfield. And that was what, about 45-yard, 50-yard throw?
2: Exactly. Touchdown was 69. And with that, time now for a scoring drive presented by Nissan. How about 6-play, 75-yard drive, 1:43 off the clock for the – no, 3:32 off the clock for the Jaguars.
3: Woo! And we strike blood first.
2: That's it.
3: That's right.
2: That's it. And 1:43 left to play in quarter number one. Waiting on the kickoff here. Now, here you go. Here was your key of the game right here.
3: Yeah.
2: Return kickoff right here. Let's see what they can do on return kickoff. Here's the kickoff. It's a swivel kick, and it's going to hit one of the up guys. That may be a smart play. Gets to the 25, still on his feet, and he's going to go down about the 31-yard line. It's 6 yards only on that return.
3: You could tell it worked on it, Chris. They started breaking down around about the 40-yard line, Chris. And I think the last couple of weeks, they're just running past the 30. Once you get about to the 35-yard line, you should be breaking down. That'll
2: right.
3: put the runner, especially if he's catching at the 15 or the 20-yard line, you have to be able to start breaking down and start communicating with your team. They did a great job right there. So, but they got to go about, 69 yards for a touchdown if they're
2: going
3: to try to score.
2: That's what we just did. So, hey,
3: position.
2: When Southern scores first, They're 2-2.
3: Got to be in a hole right here, Chris.
2: First down and 10, ball to their own 31-yard line for the Panthers. Carter is in the backfield at quarterback. Now the running back gets out. It's an empty set. Here's the pass on this side. It's complete. And missed tackle on the receiver. Gets knocked down of bounds at the 40-yard line. That's Jacoby Banks from Missouri City, Texas, makes the play. 9-yard pickup on the play. Brings up a second down and 1.
3: Tatum was the first guy there to put his hands on. He just couldn't hold on. He typically makes those types of tackles.
2: And made a tackle up high. Try to get him around the helmet.
3: Yeah.
2: You can't do that for sure. The shoulder pads, no, but not the helmet. You can't do the helmet at all. You're going to slip off every time.
3: That's right.
2: Second down and 1. Shotgun formation for Carter. Carter's going to hand it off to the running back. Running back to the middle will get the first down. That's their very first down of the ball game. Gets it to the 44-yard line. That's a 5-yard pickup on the play right there for number 28, Ellis Bynum, the running back from Happy Valley, Oregon.
3: Demaria Johnson is our big man in the middle. He's causing havoc. I'm talking about big-time havoc in the middle. They can't block it.
2: All right, here's Carter going to run with the football. Woo. He's going to quarterback keeper. He will go down.
3: There it is, Chris.
2: He will go down. He's going to lose 1 yard. That counts as a sack. When he loses 1 yard, it'll be a 1 yard loss on the play. It'll be second down and 11. Big time play right there for the Jaguars defense.
3: This will make us third down right here. No, second
2: down, and
3: yeah,
2: they're going to bring him back to the original line of scrimmage. I don't believe in that at all. I think it should have been a loss of 1 on the play. Makes it second down and 10 after that sack.
3: Now, that's dog day D right there.
2: That's right, baby. That's right. And Prairie View with their first down. Empty set on the ball. Empty set right here. Shotgun formation. Carter back to pass. Carter looking to run again. He throws to the last minute and had guy in his face, incomplete. Oh, that's okay. A good job right there for them. And number 49, that makes a big-time play right there for the Jaguars. That's a big-time play for him to knock him down right there. And that goes to Justin Lawton, the defensive end from Chicago, Illinois. He's getting an opportunity to play because your two bookends are hurt. They can't play in the game today.
3: Yeah,
2: next man up.
3: Doing a great job, though.
2: Third down and 10. They're 0-for-3 on third down conversions. Third down and 10, long third down. They're 33% on third down conversions. Shotgun formation. Calling for the football with two wide receivers on each side for the ball game total. And here comes the linebacker blitz. Tatum James coming. Here's a screen pass to the running back. Breaks one tackle, doesn't break the second one. Goes down to the 50-yard line, a 4-yard shy of the first down. They'll mark his knees down to the 49. It's going to be fourth down and 5. Now, let's see if they're going to go for it. Nope, looks like they're going to have to punt the football again. But we'll see, because it's the end of the first quarter. End of the first quarter has happened. Our Lady of the Lake Health and Children's Hospital's first quarter has come to an end. We'll take a 60-second timeout, look at the stats. When we come back after this timeout, you're listening to Jaguar football. Jaguars leading at 7-0 over the Panthers of Prairie View A&M here in Panther Stadium. Back after this timeout on the Jaguar Sports Network.
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2: 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First half stats. Now, here we go. Southern with 137 net yards in the first half, or in the first quarter, 27 for Prairie View A&M. That's 12 yards rushing for the Jaguars, only 6 for the Panthers. In passing yards, for Southern University, they're 125, 21 only. Four. Now remember, this team last week got only 68 yards of passing versus Valley. Right now they're struggling with only 27 yards in that passing total. All right, passing touchdowns, 1 for the Jaguars. Obviously that was huge, and total first downs, that's 3 for Southern, 1 for Prairie View A&M.
3: There you go, Chris. So I just can't see them beating us with the pass. Not just trying to be critical about the quarterback over there for Prairie View, but I don't see the arm strength. I don't see the pocket presence. I don't see that. And if they're going to be one-dimensional today, this is a great opportunity for us to just converge on them all day long. First time we've scored, and we put them in position to punt the football, and it's going to be what, three and out? Three and out.
2: Oh, they did get a first down.
3: Yeah, got the one first.
2: So with that, you know, with your being said, Johnson's 4-for-6 right now for 125 yards and a touchdown. 67% of his passes complete. Johnson, 3 carries for 15 yards. Johnson, our leading receiver, a leading rusher right now. Holly with only 4 for 1 yard. So Southern has already flipped it a little bit. They've known they've got 3 big down linemen that stop them. So with that, Southern's using Johnson to run the football more. And notice on the other side for Carter, he looks like he looks to run first and pass second later.
3: Yeah, his arm strength is not there to me. Yeah. I haven't seen a route. Even the routes are short when they run the route. So that should be easy to defense today.
2: Yeah, no question about that. All right, so it's going to be fourth down and or third down. No, it's fourth down. The scoreboard is wrong. It's fourth down and 6. Fourth down and 6 now. Put your coaching hat on. Would you go for it, or would you punt the football?
3: I don't think Prairie View can afford to go for it right here. I mean, they're going to try to catch us off guard. And if they do go for it, they're going to

0: Market down to the 14, the market to the 14-yard line. Great job right there for Southern with that play. And here come the Jaguars offense right now back on the football field. First down presented by Friends at the Printing Source. Jaguars live at their own 14-yard line. So another deep, they'll be deep into their own territory with 14:52 left to play here in quarter number two, presented by Friends at Sensley Farms and Art of the Workforce.
1: That last drive, that last touchdown drive, it was important to get to stretch the field because we haven't done a great job of moving their defensive linemen. And we want to see if this is going to reduce the front and be able to put some more defensive backs back there because it become a threat.
0: All right, so let's see what they'll do as Johnson back in, of course, the quarterback. Holly is in the backfield of the running back spot. We've got two wide receivers on the far side, one on this side. Shotgun formation. Here is a handoff for Holly. Holly gets some positive yards, moving the pile forward. Gets it around to the 19-yard line. They'll mark him down close to the 19-yard line. That's a nice pickup of five on the play. It'll be second down and five.
1: Yeah, Trevor is still in that three-man front up there. That's what we should be able to do each time. We should be able to pick up 4 or 5 yards a pop. And so with those three different lines, they just causing havoc in the field. I'm just watching them. They just running all over the place. And so, we got to just wash those guys down and just get outside of them.
0: You got three down linemen. You've got a nickel back. You've got two linebackers. And you've got 1, 2, 3, 4, 5 DBs. Shotgun formation. Here's a handoff again. Holly with the football.
1: Yeah.
0: Holly's still moving, but can't move past that. It's going to be down about the 22-yard line. He'll be 2 yards shy of the first down. It'll bring up a third down for the Jaguars at the 23. That's a gain of 4 on the play. It's third down and about 2. So this is a very reasonable third down conversion.
1: Oh, definitely manageable to pick up this first down. And it's going to be interesting to see what play they call.
0: Yeah, they're bringing in more receivers, took a couple tight ends out of the ball game. You would think this might be a passing play. We'll see.
1: Might want to stretch them out, run inside.
0: And then the quarterback run the football.
1: Yeah,
0: Holly
1: go.
0: Now empty backfield. So it will be a running play, a passing play, unless Christian Johnson wants to run the football. Now that's going to call timeout. That's a good mark right there. That's a good chess move for the Jaguar offense because with that, that's the second timeout call for the Panthers. We still got 13:39 left to play. That's a big timeout presented by friends at TJ Ribs. I like that. We'll take a 60-second timeout. Be back with more as Jaguars lead it 7-0. Second quarter presented by Sensley Farms and Arkle Workforce. Back after this timeout on the Jaguar Sports Network.
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0: Time now for another Tony Clayton Championship Plaza scoreboard update. Alcorn State leads Arkansas Baptist 28-7 in Lorman with 2 minutes left to play until halftime. Texas Southern right now leads Mississippi Valley State here in Houston 21-14 with 3:51 left to play until halftime. Our score, Southern leading at 7-0. Yesterday, last night, Florida A&M beat Alabama State 28-27. Army beats Tulane today 20-17. Alabama A&M beats Bethune-Cookman today 55-17 was the final score as the Bulldogs with a big-time win. Eric Randall on that play right there, the reason that I think that the Panthers called a timeout, the third down and two, they made an empty backfield. So at that point, coach wants to call a timeout and say, hey, it's either going to be a pass play or the quarterback's going to run again. I'm assuming they said, you got to watch that quarterback, Christian Johnson. He's the leading rusher on this team right now.
1: Yeah, that would have been an easy 2 yards to pick up. But, Chris, they didn't have a free safety. They didn't have a safety on the field.
0: That's right.
1: All of the Prairie View defensive guys were less than 10 yards in proximity of the football. And so I believe that he called that timeout. I mean, we would be all speculating, but I think he called the timeout because we could have easily hit a fly route again, Coach. It's one on one.
0: So right now, do you load the box, thinking that maybe the quarterback may run the ball again,
1: yeah,
0: or do you back out for a pass play?
1: I play for the run. But

0: You got to realize what part of the field we on. I mean, Jack, we still on about the 22-yard line,
1: right?
0: And so this makes it interesting chess match when it comes down to coaching. So do you come up and give 8 yards with 60 plus yards behind you? That's a lot of field to cover.
1: Yep.
0: And he just hit a 60-yard pass for a touchdown. I would think that they realized that it could happen again.
1: That's it. All right, Holly will be at the running back spot. Everybody's in tight as far as the receivers on the far side, the right side of the field, are going to be in tight, one on this side. All right, so here we go. Three down linemen for the Panthers on third down and two. Now Holly will get out of the backfield and be an empty set. He's in the inside slot. Back to pass. Christian Johnson looking. He's looking. He's being run. He's going to throw the ball away. Incomplete. Fourth down and two. That was made right there by the defense for number three. That's Jace Ward, the linebacker from Carrollton, Georgia, made Johnson throw it. So they called the bluff, and they have to pass the football.
0: Interesting call right there, Chris. We had a couple of guys short, but, of course, they were going to play those short guys. But we had guys going 12 and, 12 and 15 yards up the field, and we only needed 2 yards right there.
1: All right, so going back deep will be number 19, Damian McDaniel, as punting the football. Johnson's last punt went for 41 yards. Will stand back at his own 8-yard line. Here's a snap and here's the punt. It's a high punt because he almost had it blocked, and it will be taking a bounce out of bounds at the 48-yard line of Prairie View A&M. That's where the Panthers will have it first down and 10 right there.
0: That almost worked in our favor right there. One of the Prairie View guys that were gunning, one of their gunners, I guess, blocked the ones that blocked the gunners, better yet, he slipped down and the punt almost hit him on top of the back.
1: Ooh,
0: I mean, hit him on the head almost.
1: That would have been us.
0: Yeah.
1: That would have been big for us. All right, instead, we first down and 10 of their own 48-yard line. Today's game is presented by our friends over at Louisiana Lottery. 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You think Southern maybe tried to get too fancy right there instead of just, kind of making it to where it was like, easy, whether the Johnson run the football or what have you. Instead, they tried to pass it on a third down and two.
0: Yeah, and the routes were, the combination of routes that we had the opportunity to witness. It kind of, it puzzles you a little bit. Did we run around route or did we take a chance? But, Chris, I want to that was a great opportunity. The defense, we went out and scored. Defense shut them down. That was the first time we saw that all year. And we had another opportunity to pick up some of the, pick up some first downs there and move it down the field. But I just believe that we're going to wear these folks down from what you're looking at. But we got to be consistent in what we're calling in terms of getting those first downs and putting these guys in key positions. Johnson has to be able to notice when he can get the first down, put a team in field goal range, and so forth.
1: Yeah. I mean, simplify the offense. Simplify, especially first year, you're doing this new offensive scheme. That's what you do. So when you get a new team, what you do is you open up, let's say, I'm not saying they're doing this, 15 plays. Then you add another 5 plays the next week or 10 plays or whatever. That playbook has to expand as the weeks go on instead of having to go all in. Because the offensive playbook, I don't know what your playbook is. Usually it's very thick. It looks like a Sears catalog.
0: Yeah. Well, one place, you should have about three other plays off of that one place. So if you're running a toss, we have toss reverse. We have toss pass. We have a lot of different things. We can show the toss, but we run the counter back the other way. So one play is a complementing play to the other play. So here again.
1: All right, so it's going to be first down and 10 from their own 49-yard line for the Panthers. Pistol formation lining up around Tevin Carter. The running back will be number 23 is Jabari Kundell. And here we go with two wide receivers on the left side, one to the right side, and a tight end in tight. Here's a handoff. Kundell gets it to the 25, bouncing out, and it will be, nope, breaks one tackle, got hit out of bounds around the first down marker. He'll be about 2 yards shy, but out of bounds at about the 43-yard line of Southern University. It'll be second down and about 2 yards from there.
0: One thing we've done in this contest is play gap responsibility. Right there, I thought that we lost containment by Lance Joseph there, as well as pursuit to the football. We just didn't play inside out.
1: Michael Williams ended up making the tackle, the junior quarterback from Brownsburg, Indiana. Now a big-time run, gets it all the way to the 21-yard line of the Southern University. That's a big-time run right there by the running back, and this time Cudell got big down the field. Jabari Cudell gets down to the 21, the best right now penetration for the Panthers. And their second first down of the ball game gets them all the way down to Jaguar territory to the 21-yard line. Shotgun formation. Oh, and it's a mix-up. It's a mix-up. Here's the quarterback going down. Carter goes down to the 30-yard line. It was a mix-up right there, making the tackle, number 19, Bryson Jennings. What happened is that Carter moved to the left side to hand the ball off. The running back was to his right side.
0: Right side. Looked like old Charlie Brown. But I tell you what, Bryson Jennings had a head, he had his antennas up, and he's going to be recorded. I don't know if we're going to call that a sack or what.
1: It will be called a sack. That's right, because the quarterback kept it. So it'll be, let's see, second down, ball back at the 29-yard line. It'll be second down and 17, loss of 7 on the play.
0: Brennan's in for
1: what's
0: Gibbons.
1: That?
0: He's in for Gibbons.
1: All right, empty backfield. Tevin's going to run the ball right up the middle, and Tevin Carter will go down. Tevin Carter looks like he's running on his tiptoes when he runs the football. Gets it down to about the 26-yard line. That's a pickup of only 3 on the play. We'll bring up a third down and long for the Panthers, I should say. Third down and 14.
0: There's some things that we should force the Prairie View to show us that they can do.
1: Yep.
0: Can you throw the out route? Can you throw the curl? Because they're going to run this football.
1: Yep, Chase Bingham is now the running back. The redshirt sophomore is leading rusher as running backs go. Tevin Carter is the leading rusher.
0: Three down linemen.
1: Southern with three down linemen. Wow. Back to pass. Now Carter's going to easily run. That's going to be an easy first down. First down to the 15-10. He gets down about the 5-yard line, down to about the 4-yard line. First down and goal at the 4-yard line. That was easy peasy, chicken easy.
0: Concentration level right there, Chris, but questionable call.
1: Yeah.
0: If they're going to run the football, they are averaging Chris, I can't get to it fast enough, Chris. Rush, they are averaging 134 yards a contest. But I can't foresee them beating us throwing the football, Chris.
1: Nope. Wait. That was not a good run right there. That was a 29-yard run. Here's the run up the middle. It's an easy touchdown. Bounce to the outside. A counter to the right side, touchdown. And that's two times they move to the right side with nobody there, and that's an easy touchdown for the Panthers, and they're one extra point away from tying the ball game.
0: Accountability, responsibility, and concentration level, Chris. Our outside containment there went inside just a little bit too far, and he bounced it right back outside where he was supposed to be.
1: Yep.
0: And I think that was James on that one, if I'm not mistaken.
1: God. All right. Extra point by Ethan Edens, senior from Jacksonville, Florida. Well, ready for the extra point. And just a extra point away from tying the ball game up, 7-6. Jaguars with the lead at 10:33 left. Here's a snap. Kick is up right through the uprights. It's good. It's 7-7 right now in the ball game here at Panther Stadium. Back in a moment, Blackshear Field. Southern University and the Panthers are tied at 7. As we'll be back after 10:33 left to play in this second quarter, presented by Sensley Farms and Arkley Workforce. Before we do that, though, before we go to our break, let's let our stations ID themselves, a 10-second ID. 10-second ID break for the stations to identify themselves. 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
1: All right, 60-second timeout coming here. We're tied at 7. 10:33 left to play in quarter number 2. Back after this 60-second timeout on the Jaguar Sports Network.
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1: Time now for a Nissan scoring drive right now for the Panthers. They use that six-play, 51-yard drive, 2:42 off the clock, a touchdown. And, Eric, you and I were talking about it off air. Not only they went to the right side, they countered. They were going to go up the middle to the A-gap. They bounced it outside, and the running backs were not touched for a good 7 yards down. Problem is, they were on the six-yard line. That was an easy touchdown.
0: Yeah, the things that we spoke about early in the contest, good gap responsibility. If you're playing from an inside position, you're inside out. As simple as that. And if you're outside, you're outside in. And we worked together. We did an awesome job of that in the first two or three possessions of when Prairie View had the football. But here on this last drive, you saw you saw the concentration level, maybe I could say that's the best way to say it, concentration level disappear there, Chris. Guys that were supposed to be outside, they go inside, and the running back bounced right back where you were supposed to be. Simple gap responsibility football.
1: Bingham with a 5-yard touchdown run. Eden's extra point is good, and that makes it 7-7, the score here in the second quarter of this game here at Blackshear Stadium. Panthers, Blackshear Field, I should say, Panther Stadium. Now Southern will get the kickoff for the second time of the ball game. They had it in the opening kickoff to start the ball game, and now they'll get it back again. So Henderson will go down too deep to receive number 16. He's their return guy. He'll stand back deep in his own, back at his own 5-yard line. He has become the return guy for the Jaguars with 10:33 left. Let's see what he can do. Second quarter presented by Sensley Forms and Arklow Workforce. Shotgun, or the kickoff coming right here. So the Jaguars will get the ball on offense again here pretty quickly. Henderson will catch the ball at the 4-yard line to the 10, 15, 20. Still spinning around, gets back to about the 23-yard line. That's it. It'll be first down and 10 right there. They'll mark the ball at the 22-yard line. First down and 10 for the Jaguars at their own 22.
0: See Coach McNair getting them up on the sideline, Chris, over there. And I like the way they huddle up before that first play. Give some last-minute notes. And from all the coaches on the offensive side of the ball, you see the offensive line coaches in there as well. And
1: Johnson 4-for-7, 125 yards, a touchdown, 57% of his passes complete. Quarterback rating right now of a big 254.3. Let's see what they can do on this one. First down and 10. So first down presented by the Printing Source. First down and 10 for the Jaguars of their own 22-yard line. 10:27 left in quarter number two. Shotgun formation. Two wide receivers bunched in on the right side. It's going to be handoff to Franklin. Franklin up the middle. Not much there. That big defensive front only gets him maybe 1 yard. It'll be second down and long.
0: Chris, our offensive lineman splits are extremely tight. If, I think if you open up, you'll put yourself in a much better position because now it forces them three-down linemen to line up just where their coach told them to line. You create bigger holes right there.
1: Second and 9 after the 1-yard pickup on the play. And now the quarterback, referee will stop in the middle for something. Oh, you got a defensive guy, number 94, coming on. He was short. Now defensive substitution because Southern, of course, had offensive substitution. Johnson in a quarterback, shotgun formation. Franklin at the running back spot. Three wide receivers on this side. Back to pass is Johnson. Johnson now running for his life again. And here's the throw on the run. Incomplete. Intended on the other side. It's incomplete as he's rolling to his right. As Johnson didn't seem to be as accurate when he runs to his runs out of the pocket, period. Floyd Jones with the intended receiver, number 85, will bring him a third down and 9.
0: Yeah, Chris, that they're sending three. Mm-hmm. We have five to block three, and we're having a difficult job with doing so to protect our quarterback.
1: So third down and 9. Big third down play right here. Southern Not very good on third down conversions right here in the ball game here today. They're 1-4. Shotgun formation. Back to pass. Johnson over the middle. Caught by Dixon at the 40-yard line. First down for the Jaguars. And a big-time pass play for Dixon right there across at the 40-yard line.
0: You got to love Dixon. He don't mind going over that
1: and
0: middle.
1: And you told
0: right
1: Coach
0: there.
1: That today.
0: Yeah,
1: You told Coach Falk that today.
0: He does not mind going over the middle. That was an over route right there coming from the near side of the field to the far side. And Johnson just threw a dime right there.
1: 18-yard pass play. First down and 10 with 9:26 left. First down presented by Friends of the Printing Source.
0: Look at the substitution. They just taking their time.
1: Yep, exactly. At some point, you wonder, how long can you let them take their time to do that?
0: That's like a timeout.
1: That's it. Shotgun formation. Wide receivers on each side. It's going to be a handoff. It's Holly with the football. He gets spun around. No gain on the play. It's second down and 10 after he gets back to the 40-yard line. That's it.
0: Chris, when you run a 3-4, your wide receivers are going to have to block some of those outside linebackers and so forth. And I see us going up. We're blocking the next level. We're blocking the third level. But the second level is more important than that third level because we got to be able to have put a hat on the head at the point of attack.
1: Southern is now 4-for-7 on third down conversions. Like that big time. All right, so here we go on second down and 10 from the 40-yard line. Our own 40 moving right to left. Another handoff to Holly. Holly gets the football, breaks one tackle, can't break it again. Gets almost 3 on the play. It'll bring up a third down and 8. They're going to give him 2-yard pickup on the play to the 42, third down and 8. As we mentioned, they're 4-for-7 on third down conversions.
0: Because I hate to sound like a scratch record, but here again, the three-down lineman, and we're just not blocking them. We're just not moving those guys.
1: All right, it's good. And here's more substitutions coming on.
0: I don't like this, Chris.
1: Third down and 8, the Nick Saban rule.
0: Yeah, I don't like that substitution. I think they're taking it too far now.
1: Yep, that's it. All right, here we go. Now the linebacker coming in blitz, and the linebacker is coming. Shot over the middle, caught by – no, and almost intercepted. The defender almost took the ball away from Dixon, number 24, took the ball away almost. Cameron Canterbury, the safety from St. Petersburg, Florida. He's a senior. Makes it incomplete. Now the Jaguars are 4-for-8 on third down conversions, and they have to punt the football.
0: There's Dixon over the middle again. He went back to the sticks and turned around, and they just jumped him. He had a chance for the ball, but broken up by Privy.
1: So the Panthers will get it back after the punt here. And here's the snap, and here's the punt. Deep punt, fair catch called for, and made. Good punt back to the 15-yard line. That's a great punt. That's the best punt we've seen all year.
0: Yeah. I had to look up and see what we punted. No offense, but I had to make sure we were punting that ball. That was a great punt.
1: That was
0: great
1: a job. Great punt. Job. Good job right there by the Jaguars on that one by the Southern University punter, which did a superb job on that one. Good job.
0: See how long that punt was there, Chris.
1: The ball was marked at the, well, now it's going to be first and 10 at their own 14-yard line. It was back at the 42-yard line. It's a 46-yard punt.
0: There it is. See the stat? Yeah, there it is.
1: First down and 10 for the Panthers. Panthers will have the football at their own 14-yard line. Shotgun formation. Tevin Carter calling for the football. Two wide receivers on this side. Gets the football back to pass. Now he's rolling to this side. Looking. That was should have been a hold. And Tevin Carter's going to run. Gets run out of bounds about at the 18-yard line. They're going to mark him down to the 18. It's a gain of 4 on the play. It'll bring a second down and 6. Running him out of bounds was number 0, James. Tay James. Young man from Mendenhall, Mississippi. Played at Jones College, a transfer. Shotgun formation. It'll be an empty backfield. Carter in the backfield. All's by his lonesome. Three wide receivers on the left side of the line. That's the far side. Two on this side. Now the running back is in motion. Jet sweep on this side. He's got it. Boy, that's a lot of holding. Lot blocked from behind. He breaks one tackle. Still going another one. Southern's missing way too many tackles. Way too many tackles this year as he gets the ball all the way up to the 39-yard line. First down and 10 right there.
0: Chris, the first
1: we have a flag on the play. Yep, I think we're going to have a holding call. That helps us big time.
0: Yeah, we needed that.
7: There's a penalty flag on the field.
1: Yeah, because that was a big time run. Southern, that one, you saw the defender right there just trying to bump him and hit him, and he bounced right off of him.
7: Offense. 2-yard penalty. From 5-5. Replay.
1: That is a wide receiver, Damian McDaniel, number 19. The wide receiver, redshirt sophomore, was guilty on the hold. And with that's going to bring it back. So it'll be second down and long for the Panthers. That's their first penalty of the ball game, I believe.
0: Well, it was a great penalty, Coach. It brings them back. We needed that.
1: Yep. That'll be their second. So now let's see. They're going to bring them back all the way down to about the 16-yard line. So it'll be second down and eight. Not really a long because where their penalty happened, it'll be second down and eight. Shotgun formation. Here's the running back with the run up the middle, and he's going to get closer to the first down. It'll be about a yard. He should be a yard shy. That's not a good spot. They're going to mark it first down. That's a very good spot. Are these guys from Prairie View? That's going to be a first down to the 24-yard line. First down and 10. Automatically called for the first down. It looked like he was about a yard shy, but they're going to move it. Shotgun again. Here's a handoff to the running back. This time he's not going to get much on the play. Maybe, no, gets back to the line of scrimmage to the 24. That's it. Second down and 10. Good job right there by the defense for the Jaguars. 95, Abib Bello was back there and was coming up at the bottom of the sack.
0: Yeah, Bello did an awesome job right there holding his gap. Responsibility, fought the offensive lineman off and made the play.
1: Second down and 10 from their own 24. Shotgun formation for Tevin Carter. He's back to pass. Looking, and he's going to throw to his running back. A little bit high for number 20. Bingham, incomplete. It'll be third down and 9.5.
0: Yeah. We needed that, Chris. Yep. We have to rely on them to make some mistakes, too. And Prairie View had a wide-open guy in the flat, just too high for him to bring in.
1: They are 1-for-4 on third down conversions. It's only 25%. Came into the ball game at 33%. Shotgun formation on third down and a long 9. 5:51, the clock has stopped here in the second quarter, presented by Sensley Farms and Arklow Workforce. Two wide receivers bunched up on each side, 4 in the ball game total. Back to pass, Tevin Carter looking across the
8: middle. Oh, intercepted!
1: There it is. At the 40-yard line. Moving back to the 35 with the ball. It's number 3, Herman Brister the third. And Herman Brister gets it back down to about the 26-yard line. First down for the Jaguars.
0: Oh, what a play right there.
1: How about Herman Brister? Brister
0: right there? What a hell of a play right there. I don't know if I can see that on the air. But that was one hell of an interception. We might need to put him on the offensive side of the ball. Okay? Oh, that was a great play
1: that
0: right
1: was
0: there.
1: A great Woo! Play right there
0: and
1: for
0: glad
1: him.
0: Glad to see him make a play like that, Coach, as a defensive back. We have used him this season as a run stop. But the kid I call him a Swiss knife. Been knowing him since he was a kid, and he can do a lot of things out there. Come from a great family, and it's good to see him make that play because I'm looking for him to be one of the leaders out there because I know he has that ability.
1: That was the first interception for Brister of the year, the fourth interception for the Jaguars defense on the year.
0: Great field position.
1: That's
0: too.
1: Right, big time. Starting at the Panther 27-yard line, first down and 10. One wide receiver on each side of the ball, 2 in the ball game total. Pistol formation with Holly in the backfield. Holly with the run, cuts it back. Holly gets good yardage, gets it down about the 22-yard line. They'll mark him down at the 22. That's going to be a pickup of about 5 on the play. Second down and 5 coming up at the 22.
0: You're not going to see a better running back. I don't care what level. When he puts his foot in the ground and gets up field, it's intimidating because how do you tackle him? How do you come at him?
1: He turned on a dime. He's got swivel hips is what I call it, like the Dalton Hilliard effect. All right, here we go on second down and 5. Ball is at the 22-yard line of the Panthers. Southern driving right now, getting close to the red zone. Here's Holly again. Holly's going to get a first down. Spinning. Holly gets down, twisting and turning down about the 13-yard line. First down and 10 for the Jaguars by the printing source. And we're now inside the Louisiana Department of Health 988 Suicide Prevention Red Zone.
0: What a man of a run right there. Finishing. He finishes his runs, too.
1: First down and 10 of the 13-yard line. 4:44, the clock is ticking. Shotgun formation. Here's a handoff, Holly again. Holly will move the pile just a little bit. That's going to be to the 11-yard line. That's a gain of only 2. It'll bring up a second down and 8 from right there. But he got hit right at the line of scrimmage, but moved the pile forward on that one.
0: Yeah.
1: 4:23 and the clock is ticking.
0: And running backs have to help their linemen out. Right now, we're just really not moving the pile. This is all our backs right here. Holly's putting his foot in the ground and getting upfield. And if we're not doing it with the run, we're doing it on our pass.
1: Franklin is in the ball game. The bigger back, number 7, in the ball game at the 11-yard line. Shotgun formation. In motion is the wide receiver, DeJuan Smith. Johnson's going to run out to the right. He's going to throw incomplete. Again, that was really, he was covered big time there. To me, it's when Johnson rolls out, he's not as accurate when he's rolling out right there.
0: Johnson was a little late on that pass.
1: Yeah,
0: right
1: he was,
0: there,
1: big time late.
0: As soon as he crossed the line of scrimmage, he being Smith. Smith was wide open right now. That's one of those plays that you just pull up and you hit him with the ball.
1: Yep. All right, so it's going to be third down now and 8 from the 11-yard line. He's got to get down to the 3-yard line for the first down. So big third down play right here. The Jaguars are 50% on third down conversion here today. They're 4-for-8. Shotgun formation on third down and 8 yards. Johnson with the calling for the shotgun of the football. Back to pass. Throwing to the upside. Got him. Down to about the 2. DeJuan Smith gets it in. First down. Did he dive for the touchdown? Doug Assays out of bounds to the 5. It'll be first down and goal for the Jaguars.
0: Same play, Chris.
1: Yep.
0: It's the same play. Only difference is Johnson got it out of his hand immediately and gave his receiver a chance to turn up field.
1: DeJuan Smith got him with the big catch. Gets it at the 5. First down and goal. The first down presented by the Printing Source inside the Louisiana Department of Health. 988 Suicide Prevention's Red Zone. And this will be first down and goal to the 5. Good job. Southern now 5-for-9 on third down conversions. Everybody in tight. 3 tight ends in the ballgame. Holly's back into the running back spot. Johnson now gets the call from the sideline, still with 20 on the play clock, plenty of time. Holly switches to the left side of the line now. Calling for the football. Here's the handoff. Holly right up the middle. Holly will get maybe to the 4. Did they fumble the ball? They may have fumbled the football. Holly may have fumbled the football. They did. Holly fumbled the football. Oh, I take that back. Holly did not fumble the football. They didn't call, it wasn't a first down. It was a 4th down and 1, and they went for it, and they didn't get it.
0: We went into the teeth. Yep. Of their defense right there. And I hate to say it, but our linemen, I know I'm looking at Portis up there front and a couple other linemen. They just having a tough day today with blocking those big guys up front for Prairie View.
1: I wouldn't have went for it. I would have kicked the field goal.
0: Yeah.
1: I would have kicked the field goal, guys. Make it go up 10-7.
0: Or bring the bigger back in.
1: Yep. First down and 10 now from their own 5-yard line. I thought they had that first down. The yard guys on the other side, yard line markers did not move. The 10-yard markers. So, shotgun formation. Here's a handoff for the running back up the gut. Gets it to the 10. 11 spinning around down to the 12-yard line. That's pick up 7 on the plates. Second down and 3. That's a momentum killer, too.
0: Yeah, you go Chris, for that's, you can't hang your head. We are grown, seasoned fathers and men. We're hanging our head in here. So,
1: yep.
0: But we talk to kids about not hanging their head, but that's a tough one.
1: Here's a hand up the middle again. More big-time hole. He's on the, still on the 25-yard line, spinning around, going down finally at the 29-yard line. It'll be first down and 10 right there at the 29-yard line. And that's a pickup of 15 on the play. And right up the gut.
0: We got to add some people in the box because they have not hurt us with the pass. We've said that several times today. Force them to do some things they're not comfortable with.
1: From the 29-yard line, shotgun formation. Here's the pass on the other side, complete. Out to the tight end. He's still on his feet. We're missing too many tackles. We're missing too many tackles in the 44. First down and 10 out there to Trayvon Jones. And he's a graduate student from Miami, Florida, 6'7". Gets it to the 44, and they're moving them all now, the best of position they've moved.
0: Short passes, yep. East and west, 5 and 6 yard passes.
1: Too many tackles missed. We're going to have an offsides on Southern, the defensive tackle, number 95, Habib Bello. It's going to be a first down and 5 now to the 5-yard penalty. Hard count got him. And they're going to actually call a covering the wide receiver number 0, Tate James, covering the wide receiver.
0: I didn't get the call, Chris. I don't know if it came through our microphone, but it was.
1: It did not.
0: You said covering the receiver?
1: Yeah.
0: Oh, wow. So
1: they make it easy for the offenses now, my man. First down and 10, first down and 5, I should say, with 2:15 of the clock is ticking here in the second quarter, presented by Sensely Forms and Arkle Workforce. Tevin Carter back to pass. Kevin is going to pass the ball, but it's going to be incomplete. That should be – he didn't get past the first down. He didn't get past the yard marker either. That should be intentional grounding. Yeah, that's what I'm saying. That should be intentional grounding.
8: Yeah.
1: That should be intentional grounding. They got to call that.
8: Are they saying that he got outside the tackle box? I don't think –
1: no way. Uh-uh.
8: Yeah.
1: He was in the area, they said, but it still didn't go past the line of scrimmage. You got the ball has to go past the line of scrimmage.
8: Plus, we had him in the grass.
1: Wow, that's right. Second down after the incomplete pass at the 49-yard line of the Panthers. There'll be in a pistol formation here. On second down and five, 2:03, and the clock has stopped. Here's the handoff up the middle. And again, now they're starting to run the football on us. And it gets to the 45 of Southern. That's going to be enough for the first down. It's a gain of six. First down and 10. The two-minute timeout has approached us here in the second quarter. Score is tied at a 7, but the Panthers trying to drive right now with the ball. They've got it in Jaguar territory. It'll be first down and 10 at the Jaguar 45. When we come back after the 60-second timeout, back in a moment on the Jaguar Sports Network.
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1: Welcome back, everybody. It's 7-7 with 1:59 left to play in the first half. Coming up at halftime, our Northern Lake Health and Children's Hospital at the half. I'll break down the first half and also give you the scoreboard. Plus, Robin Merrick will talk to Kintara Lewis, Program Coordinator, Office of Admissions and Recruitment, talking about the big Jaguar preview day coming up. We'll do that at the half coming up right here from Panther Stadium. Right now it's 7-7, the score with 1:59 left to play. The Panthers taking advantage of Southern going on for it. Fourth down and one. They didn't get it at the 5-yard line. With that, they're driving the ball now. They'll have it first down and 10 at the Jaguar 45-yard line. Again, you can always second-guess the coach, try to be armchair quarterback and what have you. I would have kicked the field goal there because you're up 10-7 at that point, and the Panthers are not aggressive offense right now.
8: I know we used to ask this on the broadcast in years back. Who has the momentum? What did it look like?
1: Right.
8: We had the momentum. Yeah. Herman Bristol did an awesome job of getting up and high-pointing that interception. Great field position. Okay, we didn't get an opportunity to score a touchdown, but heck, like you say, that was a PAT type field goal right there.
1: Short.
8: And we're on the road, Chris, and so we're not playing the best of football.
1: Right.
8: And so I haven't played our best football yet.
1: Right.
8: And we'll go in at halftime 10-7.
1: That's right.
8: Yeah.
1: And, you know, so now they have had to drive from their own 5-yard line, and right now they're doing it. They're down to the 45-yard line of Southern University, moving from left to right. Tevin Carter will come back in the ball game, of course, at running back. I mean, at the quarterback spot, and Kyron Harris, number 26, will be his running back. Two wide receivers on each side of the line, four in the ball game total. Harris will be on the left side of the quarterback. All right, here we go. Shotgun formation, first down and 10 of the 45. 1:59 left here in the second quarter, presented by Sensley Farms and Arklow Workforce. And here's the quarterback keeper. Quarterback breaks one tackle, breaks in two, and still on his feet, finally gets down about the 25-yard line. That'll be a 20-yard pickup on the play with a quarterback keeper. Gets it to the 26-yard line. That'll be 19 officially. 19-yard run on the play, first down and 10.
8: That's about Will right now, Chris. I think that it's hot out there, and conditioning levels are going to kick in, but we know that they can't beat us with the pass. I'm going to keep saying that all game.
1: They're rearing us down. Another pistol formation. Harris in the backfield again. Harris will, Tevin Carter will keep it. He's going to throw the ball. It's going to be complete out of bounds to the 15-yard line. Perfect pass play right there. It's going to be enough for the first down. It's a gain of 12 on the play. First down and 10 of the 15-yard line. Inside already, Jaguars red zone.
8: Fake the toss play there to the wide side of the field, far side. Came back, little out route there. That's about a 10-yard play.
1: That's it?
8: Yeah, 10-yard out route.
1: First down again for the Panthers. In the backfield again is going to be the running back, Harris. Two wide receivers move to the far side. One tight end will move from the right to the left side. And here's a pass, and it's going to be caught. Yeah, he caught the ball to the one-yard line.
8: Are you kidding me?
1: First down and goal at the one. It's a back shoulder throw. He caught the ball at the one. They're calling it a touchdown, but the fireworks are going off. It's not a touchdown. It's at the one-yard line. Premature. It'll be first and goal to the one-yard line.
8: They should review this one.
1: I agree, because he had to come back. He had to come back for it and catch the ball very close to the ground.
8: And but then he go out of bounds. I mean, he was so close to the pylon, too, before he came back to the ball.
1: The review would have to come from the booth up above, and let's see if they have time to review it. And the Panthers, of course, going to hurry up and call a play on first down and goal from the one-yard line. He'll get the ball off, too. Here's Harris with a run. Harris will score the touchdown. They're calling him down, but I don't think so. I think it's a touchdown.
8: Yeah.
1: They're going to call him down to the one-yard line. I watched it on my binoculars. It looked like he got into the end zone. Southern is calling it a fumble.
8: Well, let's hope that's what it is, Chris, a fumble. But at this point, we...
1: Yeah, Southern's calling. They've got the ball. They fumbled the ball.
8: That would be great, Chris, if that's the call.
1: And is there a home cooking here short of the goal line? But he looked like he dived in. However, they must have dropped the football before he dived into the end zone. And the officials are huddled up. They're talking about it right now. Usually the home team usually gets the call here. Let's see. I mean, he dove into the end zone, but they're saying that he fumbled the ball before he got there.
14: The rule on the field, that the winner cannot cross the goal line, fumble the ball, and if you're covered,
1: Southern's got it.
8: Oh, great.
1: Southern's got the football. A fumble. So Southern gets their second turnover of the ball game. This time it's a fumble. The Jaguars will have it first down and 10 at their own one-yard line.
8: Let's see if they look at it, Chris. Well, that's a great call. I mean, that's a great play on our defense.
1: Because he dove into the end zone. I saw him dive in the end zone with my binoculars, but he dropped the football before the ball. So that's the thing they're going to look at.
8: Mm-hmm.
1: Did he cross the goal line? They're going to look at it. They're going to replay it. This is a replay presented by Louisiana Lottery.
8: Yeah. Previous coach is giving the official earful down here. I mean, he's going back and forth with him about the play.
1: Now, it's got to be sufficient evidence that he scored the touchdown. So I don't know right now if what's the play going to be called. But if that ball crossed the goal line, the white chalk, it's a touchdown. If he dropped the ball before it got there, it's not. And it'll be first down and 10 for the Jaguars, their own one-yard line.
8: This is what we need right here, Coach.
1: I know.
8: This right now.
1: If we can get this and go into the game at 7-7 in halftime, that would be something that would be great.
8: That would be two turnovers on the last two defensive series for the Jaguars. Great job, guys.
1: And for the Jaguars, tied at halftime. They have not been tied at halftime this whole year. This will be the first time if they're tied at halftime. So we're waiting patiently for the call here. And, again, this replay presented by friends of the Louisiana Lottery. They're not showing the end of the instant replay here on the big monitor board here. 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Shell is the rhythm of Louisiana. So they got the instant replay. The officials are talking it over right now. And are they talking exit strategy, saying if we call this a turnover, where can we get out easy without getting hurt? Because the referees are talking about it right now. And usually when they're talking about this, they overturn the call. But I don't know. We're going to try to pick up the referee's mic if we can. We have no official ref mic here. So we're going to try to get the official to say something. They're still talking. That usually don't bode well for the Jaguars. Here it is.
8: Yeah.
1: Southern Jaguar basketball. All right, football. Guys. Southern's got it. Southern's got the ball. So the video was confirmed. Replay confirmed. It'll be first down and 10. Almost at Southern basketball. We've been talking about so much for Southern basketball here with Coach KJ. It'll be first down and 10 for the Jaguars at their own one-yard line, own foot line. They're on the foot mark line.
8: Yeah. We just got to get a little momentum, push it out there. They only have one timeout left. They can't stop the clock but one time.
1: That's right. And I wouldn't think they would. I think they'd be content on letting us go. So, Franklin, it is an O-I formation. It's an I formation. Got a fullback at all. How about that? Holly is in the backfield. Holly gets it. The quarterback's going to keep it up the middle. Gets about maybe to the 2-yard line. He'll get it to the 2. That's a pickup of about almost 2. And it'll be second down from there. Second down and 8. And I think that Prairie View will be content.
8: Get up slowly, guys.
1: They get the ball. That's right.
8: Get up slowly.
1: They get the ball to start the second half.
8: Yeah.
1: Because they won the toss and then deferred. The timeout's being called. That's a timeout by Southern.
8: Yeah, we called them. Yeah.
1: Yep.
8: Wow.
1: So why would you call that timeout? You just think again, don't turn the ball over, move the pile again, and take your time. But I wouldn't stop the play. I wouldn't stop the clock.
8: Yeah, I don't think you do that there. I don't like talking about coaches' decisions too often. But the reason why I mentioned Prairie View Panthers only had one timeout because they're going to stop the clock. Right. We get 40 seconds after every play, 25 to 40 seconds off the clock can be ran.
1: Yeah, so I'm like you. I wouldn't have stopped that clock at all. Southern called that timeout. That was their second. Each of them. Southern will have one timeout remaining. Prairie View has two timeouts remaining. So they gave that other timeout to Southern. I formation again on second down and 8. Quarterback's going to keep the ball again. Let's see if the Panthers will call a timeout here. They will. They have one left. I would too.
8: Yeah.
1: Because if you want to call a timeout, I'm going to call a timeout too.
8: You're going to have to punt the football
1: because
8: you're going to put 40 seconds on the clock. You're going to have to run a play. You're going to have to punt it. And I think they're trying to gamble on maybe getting back there. They've came close a couple of times on blocking our punt. And so I don't know if they tipped one or not, but they did. They came so close that the punter only punted, I think, about 30 yards maybe.
1: Yeah, that's right. Now, he's averaging 37.7 yards per punt. So they would have the ball. Mm-hmm. On their side of the 50-yard line. They're plus 50. So, and they could get in field goal range that easy.
8: Yeah, I just believe that this is what, you don't get the opportunity to have game situations where you have to make the right decision at this given time. But they're going to run it upfield again.
1: And Ethan Evans' longest field goal this year is 37 yards. On third down and 6, shotgun formation right up the gut again. Another timeout called by the Panthers. This should be their last. They hadn't called it yet.
8: No, they used it already. No, you're right, Chris.
1: They got one
8: on the board.
1: Yep. So haven't used it yet. I mean, what are they waiting on? You got to call the timeout. It's fourth down. Ooh. I'll take this miscue right here.
8: Yeah.
1: That's a bad call.
8: I'm not
1: sure. Now the half ends right here because they don't have to snap the ball again.
8: Chris, I think the scoreboard is wrong.
1: Might be.
8: Yeah, because remember Prairie View used 2 quick timeouts in the first quarter. And then they just called a timeout right down here. Yeah.
1: And the scoreboard has been wrong before.
8: Yeah.
1: Southern does not have to snap the ball again. So that's going
8: to
1: be the halftime. We're tied at 7 right here at halftime for Southern University. Your thoughts first quickly of the first half.
8: I just think we all need to regroup. We need to go in there and shake off this first half and come back out ready to play like we did the first couple of series offensively and defensively like we did the last 2 series here before we ended the half.
1: All right. 7-7, our time now for the halftime. Our Lady of the Lake Health and Children's Hospital at the half. And we'll come back and look at the scoreboard and give you all kinds of things, plus Robin Merrick with a guest right here in studio. That's coming up next right here at Our Lady of the Lake Children's Hospital at the half. Back in a moment here after this 3.5-minute break on the Jaguar Sports Network.
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1: 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Two locations in Denham Springs and one in Greensburg as well. All right, for the Southern Jaguars, they come into the ball game right here as they have 193, I should say, total net yards in the first half. Prairie View A&M with 187. As far as rushing attempts, 21 rushes for the Jaguars, 45 yards for the Panthers, 22 for 141 yards. That's not good. In passing plays, Southern with 148 passing plays to 46 for the Panthers. All right, individual. So let's take a look at the individual offense right here for the Southern Jaguars. As we continue with this here, as the halftime is just about going right now, they're honoring some players on the field. The Southern band is waiting patiently to get back here. All right, Johnson, 6 out of 12. It's 148 yards, a touchdown. It's 50% of his passes complete. Quarterback rating of 181.1. Holly now the leading rusher, 12 carries, 27 yards, averaging 2.3 per carry. Johnson, the second leading rusher, the quarterback, 6 carries for 21 yards. 7 was his longest. He's averaging 3.5. As far as receptions, Dixon has 2 catches for 24 yards, 17 his longest, and he has a total of 3 on the ball game. All right, Henderson with 1 catch, 69 yards, got the big touchdown with that one, with that 69-yard pass play. That is your halftime stats presented by our friends over at MJR Family Service Funeral Home. When we come back, Robin Merrick sits down with Katara Lewis, Program Coordinator Office for Admissions and Recruitment, to talk about the Jaguar Preview Day, which is coming up. We'll do that after this 3-minute timeout here on the Jaguar Sports Network.
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0: afternoon and welcome to Inside the Southern University System at the Half. I'm Robin Merrick. And for prospective students, choosing a college is about more than reviewing a website or reading a brochure. There's nothing quite like stepping onto a college campus, meeting the people who make it special, and getting a firsthand look at the college experience. So Southern University is preparing to welcome prospective Jaguars and their families for Jaguar Preview Day on November 7th. Joining us to tell us what students can expect is Ms. Kantara Lewis. She's program coordinator in the Office of Admissions and Recruitment at Southern University. Ms. Lewis, welcome to the show.
1: Thank you, Dr. Mary.
0: Super glad to have you. Let's start with the basics. What is Jaguar Preview and who should make plans to attend on November 7th?
1: So Jaguar Preview Day is one of the biggest recruitment events from the Office of Admissions and Recruitment here at Southern University. And any student who is interested in learning more about Southern University, attending Southern University, or just community members who love Southern University, they are more than welcome to join us at Jaguar Preview Day.
0: So what can our prospective students and their families expect to experience during Jaguar Preview Day? And what are some of the activities you're especially excited about for this year's Jaguar Preview Day?
1: Yep. So we have a full day of events for our guests. It starts off at 8 a.m. with a program. Of course, we have our campus tours where our prospective students are able to interact with faculty and staff members and also students that we have here at Southern University. I am excited about the game. I love football, so being able to watch our Southern University Jaguars on the football field is also always a great time as well.
0: It is. And we'll be taking on Bethune-Cookman University. The Wildcats will be coming to Baton Rouge on that day. And so we'll be looking forward to it. And that's a 2:00 kickoff. I want to remind everyone there will be an early kickoff that day for the game. So Ms. Lewis, for students who are seriously considering Southern, what opportunities will they have to learn about admissions, financial aid, scholarships, academic programs, campus life, just the whole barrel?
1: So we will have representatives from many different academic departments, from many student organizations, from financial aid, admissions, all at Jaguar Preview Day. And prospective students, their families, community members, just guests in general, will have the opportunity to interact, ask any questions that they have about the university, questions that they have about scholarships, grants, and admissions as well. So hands-on experience, getting your questions answered.

0: is one of those days that we like to call all hands on deck. So that everybody will be there. That's admissions, financial aid, scholarships, the possibilities of scholarships, our academic programs, and all the things about campus life, and even experiencing and interacting with some of our current students. So, Ms. Lewis, we know that experiencing the campus can make a tremendous difference in a student's college decision. So what do you hope that students and their families will take away from this this day and their time on the campus?
1: We always hope that anyone that comes on Southern University's campus has a great time. But we also want to make sure that they are actually getting the information to apply to the university, to make those final decisions on admissions, because we know how important it is to have students here at Southern University. So we're just hoping that everyone comes out, they have a great time, you get your questions answered, and always we're hoping for a Southern University win against Bethune-Cookman.
0: Of course, always hoping for the win. And I got to ask you too, this is open to high school students from near and far. This isn't just something for Louisiana. This is open to students who are coming, maybe listening to us in neighboring states and all across the country even. So this is a sort of, everyone is welcome, right?
1: Correct. Everyone is welcome. High school, middle school, if you have any dance groups, students interested in the band, anyone is welcome to join us at Jaguar Preview Day. We have, everyone is welcome.
0: Yeah, everyone is welcome, and certainly our alumni across the country. I know many of them are listening right now, and they bring their groups down. Got to give a shout out to those coming from Texas for sure.
1: Absolutely.
0: They take those buses, and they have the students coming in as well. So, Ms. Lewis, for those listening who are ready to attend, they've heard everything that you've said, how can they register for Jaguar Preview, and what should they know or do before arriving on November 7th?
1: So they will visit subr.edu/Jaguar Preview. There is a registration link, and everything that's included in that registration link, which is the schedule programming. We have lunch available as well, merchandise, and a game day ticket to the football game. They will just go to the website, register, and if they would like to apply, you can apply as well ahead of time, so that when you enter campus, if you want to provide documentation such as your transcripts, immunization records, or ACT scores, you can bring those along with you as well, and we can make sure that we get those documents put into your application, or if you want to start an application when you get here for Jaguar Preview Day, we will have staff available to assist with that as well.
0: That's fantastic. So, Ms. Kantara Lewis, thank you for joining us and for giving us prospective students and their families a preview of what they can expect on November 7th for Jaguar Preview Day. And if Southern University is on your college list, for those who are listening, or if you simply want to learn more about what it means to become a Jaguar, Jaguar Preview Day is your opportunity to experience Southern for yourself. So come and explore the campus, learn about our academic programs and resources, meet members of the Southern University community, as Ms. Lewis said, and discover why so many students choose Southern University. Folks, I'm Robin Merrick, and this has been Inside the Southern University System at the Half. We're turning it back over to Chris Powers and the team, and go Jags. Thanks again, Ms. Lewis.
1: Thank you.
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12: All right, welcome back, everybody. You good. Welcome back, everybody. We're at halftime here in Prairie View, Texas, our Lady of the Lake Health and Children's Hospital at the half. 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All right, time now for the Tony Clayton Championship Plaza scoreboard update. Let's get it to it. Alcorn State leads Arkansas Baptist right now in Lorman pretty easily, 49-7 the score. That game with about to start the fourth quarter right now, 15 minutes left. Texas Southern here in Houston beating Mississippi Valley State. Valley beat Prairie View last week. This week, Texas Southern saying, nope, we're not overlooking them. 31-14 with 3:30 left to play until the third quarter is over. Our score at halftime here is 7-7 between Southern and Prairie View A&M. Jackson State leading at Grambling, 14-7 with 14-13 left to play until halftime. Florida A&M yesterday beat Alabama State 28-27. Army beats Tulane today, 20-17 final. Alabama A&M beat Bethune-Cookman, 55-17. Number 10 LSU will take on Kentucky tonight at 6 p.m. on ESPN. Louisiana, the Raging Cajuns, will take on Louisiana Tech and the Bulldogs at 6:30 p.m. Southeastern will play at UT Rio Grande. That's at 7 p.m. tonight. Let's see. Other games going on in college football all across the country. Top 25. Number 1, Texas leading number Oklahoma. They were ranked at the beginning of the season in the top 10, but they've dropped out. But right now, Texas and the Longhorns lead at 17-7 in the Red River Shootout. Number 3, Notre Dame having their way with Stanford, 44-0 with 4:33 left to play in the third. Ole Miss having their way with Vanderbilt right now, 42-3. Ninth-ranked Rebels leading it with 9:28 left to play until the end of the third quarter. Number 21, UCLA trying to pull the upset on number 13, Oregon. They lead the Ducks right now 10-6, 7:45 left to play into the third quarter there. Number 22, Houston leading over Kansas State 28-9 with 6:11 left to play in the third quarter there. Number 5, Ohio State all over Maryland and the Terps in Ohio, 24 seconds left until halftime. It's 31-10. Tennessee having their troubles at halftime with Arkansas, leading it only 7-0. 15th-ranked Volunteers have some work to do. Number 7, Indiana holds off Nebraska, 20-17 final score. Number 14, Missouri beats Texas A&M, 27-6. Number 18, Oklahoma State beats University of Central Florida, 42-28. Number 25, Pitt, got upset today by North Carolina, 21-17 final. Number 16, Florida, gets upset today. They get beat by South Carolina, 38-19. That'll take them probably out of the top 25. Number 2, Georgia and Alabama will play at 6:30 tonight on ABC in the big game of the week. 19th-ranked USC will take on Penn State at 6:30 on NBC. Number 12, Utah and the Utes will take on Kansas in Utah. That game is set for 7 p.m. on ESPN News. And number 23, Boise State will be at Fresno State tonight, 9:30. That's on the CW Network. Our score again at halftime, it's 7-7 as Southern University is tied with Prairie View A&M at the half. And again, as we talked about it, the first half stats, right now for Southern University, they're hanging in the ball game well, but missed opportunities, Eric, as we talked about this team. Missed opportunities. They had momentum on their side. I would have tried maybe for the field goal. They were going for it on fourth down and one. They didn't get it. I would have tried for the field goal to make it 10-7. You'd be leaving at halftime right now.
10: Yeah, you can't leave points on out on the field. I thought that the defense did a great job of picking up the interception. Great field position. We're on the road. We haven't played the best ball. We got to be able to help our kids along the way, put them in some great situations to be successful. And so that was one of them right there.
12: 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And the Chicken Shack, proud sponsor of Jaguar football. All right, so with this, the Jaguars move the ball pretty well up and down the football field. If we can keep this going, Southern will try to get out of here. The coaches told us today, Coach Miles told me that today. Also, a couple of other coaches told me today, if they feel they can win that first SWAC game, they're going to start rolling from there, because right now the kids, and look, Jim Moore talked about that. Nick Saban talked about that when he came at LSU. Jim Moore talked about that. You have to get the mindset of these guys that the losing culture has to come to an end right now.
10: Yeah, that's right. I'm glad to hear you say that, because it's a culture. Winning is a culture and losing is a culture. Mm-hmm. And so what you can will yourself into playing a great first half and then not give yourself the opportunity the second half to play through it. But we talked about this too, Chris, 60 minutes, and I think all of that plays into it. I just think that from the coaches, from the players, and all the different facets of the game, we got to be able to put ourselves in position to be successful and apply some pressure. We go up 10-7 in the half. It looks different because I'm looking at the colors and saying all colors.
12: Right.
10: But Prairie View is going to get the football because we won the coin toss at the beginning of the game. We had the football first. So hopefully, again, if you're just joining us, I just feel like that Prairie View is a one-dimensional team.
12: Right.
10: I mean, one-dimensional. They cannot throw the football. And so with that being said, a lot of times I was watching flat defenders, and I'm going to point it out to you, flat defenders are on the heels, and you know they're going to run the football. So we got to be able to get some guys in around that box in a hurry and apply some pressure there, because we are playing without Givens, okay, and we are playing without Dickerson.
12: Right.
10: And so we don't have the depth today to rotate those ends in. Now, Jennings is getting some valuable playing time today. And, of course, Lance Joseph, he's always played his ball, his brand of ball. He's always been a great filler.
12: Yeah.
10: So here we are.
12: And we're leading the time of possession 16-43.
11: Don't bring that up anymore. I'm only in there about no time of possession.
12: But here's the big one. We're plus two in the turnover ratio right now. We've got two turnovers that our defense has converted. So we need to capitalize on that right here. So let's see what's going to happen with first kickoff coming in for the Jaguars as the Panthers get the ball and start the second half. It's a swim kick. And, again, has one of the up guys. They're not going for that they're not going for the returns anymore. This guy's still running. It's like a train going on across the 50-yard line, and they started the 48 anyway. First down and 10 of the Jaguar, 48-yard line. Right now, you're looking at it. We're looking from up here like a coach's box would. They're not wrapping up tackles. They're missing way too many tackles on every side of the football.
10: Near shoulder, near leg, and we got to be able to put our head in there. Tackle at the thighs, the waistline. You talk about it each week, Chris, about not being able to move your waistline. It's not going to move no matter how much they wiggle and jiggle. But we got to be in. It's an attitude, too, now, yep. Wanting to tackle for four quarters.
12: Mm-hmm. That's right. All right, Bingham will be he's the leading running back. He gets in a pistol formation. Of course, Tevin Carter, the quarterback, gets in at the spot. And here's a jet sweep to the wide receiver running the football, still on his feet to the 40, 35, 30. And another missed tackle, 25, 20, 15, 10, five touchdown.
10: One play.
12: Let's see, they're going to say he may. Short. Yeah, they say he may come short. Nope, they just called the touchdown. I thought maybe his hand hit the ground and maybe his knee might have would well. But that, oh my, is a 48-yard touch or a jet sweep, 48-yard sweep, touchdown. And Southern, again, is just last three drives for the Jaguar defense is giving up back the chuck yards again.
10: That's why they don't run the replay, Chris. The board must be broken. Cause
12: yes, indeed. Look at that.
10: I can't really see. I thought he fell short. Oh, he got in.
12: Yep.
10: Okay, he
12: got in. Man, that's an extra point coming right here. My goodness gracious.
10: Yeah.
12: It's now their first lead of the ball game, 13-7. 14:39 here in the third quarter, presented by our friends at TJ Ribs. We'll have another overtime show with Athletic Director Roman Banks. A closer look at Jaguar Athletics coming up this Thursday night. Here's a snap. Here's a kick of the ball right up the uprights. It's good. And it's 14-7 just like that. Just like that, guys. That hurts.
10: Wow.
12: That one hurts for the Panthers. How about one play? Says 52. It's 48 yards. Just off the clock. That's just unbelievable. One play, 52 yards.
10: Yeah, but here again, that's a big play, explosive play, like we're like they're calling them nowadays, explosive plays. And so, Coach, we started off with a pooch kick. They get the ball on, you know, their end of the field.
12: Yeah, we're with the 48-yard line. I mean, what are you doing? I mean, it's just even the pooch kick can't stop it. It hit one of the up guys, and he looked like the bus running the ball and tackling people over. So,
10: here again on the speed sweep, outside containment.
12: Yeah. Oh. All right, so 48-yard run right there. They're calling it a 52. That's wrong. We had it on the 40, the 48-yard line of our territory. I mean, on the Southern's plus 50. So that's a 48-yard run. So we'll take a 60-second timeout. TJ Ribs, third quarter. Be back in a moment right here on the Jaguar Sports Network.
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2: All right, McDaniel, four, now they just corrected. It's what I thought. 48-yard reception as a jet sweep to Carter, to McDaniel. Touchdown with one play, 48-yard drive, 14-7 the score now. Southern is down to the Prairie View A&M Panthers, and that's something we did not definitely want to see. But other than that, hey, now Southern's got to respond. Defensively, the last couple of times, Southern, I want to go back on the drives here. I'm going to look at the drives for the Panthers or Prairie View A&M. We got lucky. Touchdown, interception, fumble, touchdown. Touchdown, interception, fumble, touchdown. Six-play, 51-yard drive for the touchdown. Six-play, 10-yard drive. They fumbled the ball. They went 8 plays, 94 yards with a fumble to the football. That was one play, 48 yards. So, Eric, right now, our defense is giving up too many chunk plays.
3: Yeah, we're not tackling, Chris.
2: No.
3: I mean, we're at the point of attack. We're making contact. That speed sweep, I think he must have broken 3 or 4 tackles
2: yep,
3: on that play
2: did.
3: Right there. And so it's just, you know, it hurts when you bleed this blue and gold like this and you're watching your kids play. But they got to be able to make those tackles right there, Chris. We got to be able to pattern. And how much hitting do you do in practice?
2: Yeah.
3: I mean, I've been away from the game a little bit, but how much hitting do they do at this level nowadays? But if we're not good at it, we got to go back to the drawing board, and that's something we have to do every day.
2: Fundamental tackling.
3: In warm-ups, we got to be able to do it.
2: Right.
3: You know, Chris, I saw our coach doing the tackling drill before the game. He said, I said, Coach, why are you doing that? He said, we generally don't tackle to the second half.
2: And right now they didn't do that a good job. Here's Henderson's going to get the ball on the kickoff. He calls for the fair catch. That'll make the ball to the 25-yard line. Now with the instantly rules, I think it's been 4 years, anywhere you catch the ball, it moves it to the 25-yard line automatically, first down and 10 at the Jaguar 25. So we got the field in good field position right there.
3: Good field position. Let's go out. Yep. Let's take this drive down. We got to be able to answer and tie this ball game back up.
2: Right. We had a great job in the first drive. Let's see if we can do it again here. We got to get going on this with that. All right, now they have 235 yards to us, 193 with that big drive right there, just that quickly. All right, Johnson will be in at quarterback. He'll got Holly in at the running back spot. And Holly right now with 12 carries for 27 yards, averaging just 2.3 yards per carry. Shotgun formation, two wide receivers bunched into the right side. Holly gets the football again. Holly gets it up the middle, breaking some tackles and getting it about to the 29-yard line. That's where they'll mark it. 4-yard pickup on the play. It'll be second down and 6.
3: Yeah. Holly does a great job. We talk about him all the time. He does a great job of driving through that first tackler. He may tackle him, but he's going to go forward. So here we are, manageable second and 6.
2: That's always the mark of a good running back going forward. Mm-hmm. If you get hit behind the line of scrimmage and keep going and get piled behind the line, good running back will always keep his feet driving like Roger Craig used to do for the San Francisco 49ers. Second down and 6. On this, quick pass out to the tight end, number 11, Valdez. It's incomplete. We'll bring up a third down and 6 now. So from the second down and 6, now third down and 6, because he had an easy wide open pass.
3: Yeah.
2: I don't know how much more he would have got, but Johnson just rushed the ball too much.
3: I think that was a pre-snap read where Johnson didn't have to really take any drop on that. He didn't have to take a drop. I think that was one of those situations where the tight end had the flat defender outflanked, if you would say. And all he had to do is just catch it and get it out in front of him. So,
2: all right, so the Jaguars are struggling right now when it comes to third down conversions today. They are 4 for 10 at 40%. Back to pass. Johnson looking. Johnson has got to throw the ball. Now he's going to run the ball. 30, 35. Gets down about the 37-yard line. It's going to be enough for the first down. No flags on the play. Jaguars will have the ball to the 36-yard line. First down presented by the Printing Source. First down and 10 for the Jaguars. He needed 6. He got 7.
3: We went maximum protection. I think we only had 3 receivers out in the route. Holly was one of them. Valdez was the other one. And he had a receiver up top. I couldn't get his number there. But no one was there. So Johnson made a great decision there to pick up the first down.
2: All right. Clark is going to be on the right side. Number 33 plays as a wide receiver and as a defensive back. Also, Kobe Brown will be here on this side, number 14. But he's waiting to get the play call. And they're going to be a penalty on the play. That's going to be unsportsmanlike call on number 12. That's Eric Zachary, defensive back junior from Dallas, Texas. Unsportsmanlike penalty, which means one more, and he's kicked out of the ballgame. I like that. That's a big 15-yard penalty against them. That'll put his first down and 10 inside Panther territory at the 49-yard line. That's a big break for the Jaguars after they get the big first down. Shotgun formation with Johnson in the backfield. Two wide receivers on the far side, one on this side. Shotgun formation. Here's the handoff. Holly's got the ball. Holly's just jetting out of there. Gets it to the 46 or 44-yard line, rather. That's a 6-yard play on the play. They're marking a 5-yard play. It'll be second down and 5. That's a good move.
3: Very nice play call by the offensive coaches for Southern right there. They went off. We had more people at the point of attack. And, again, if you can just get Holly a crease, he's going to take it all the way. But right there, we had a hat on the hat. And we were able to move to, second and 5?
2: Yep, second and 5 from the 44-yard line of Prairie View A&M. Got to get to the 39. Shotgun formation, 12:45 here in the third quarter, presented by TJ Ribs. Here's a handoff, Holly again. Holly this time gets caught right about 2 yards past the line of scrimmage. It'll bring up a third down at about 3. Two-yard pickup to the 42.
3: Yeah, not much there. The Panthers got some good penetration. We tried to get outside there with Holly. We pulled the tight end, and we just couldn't get any moves.
2: And this is more of anything. This is no man's land. So you got to think of it as four down territory, too close to punt, and too far for the field goal. So would Southern go for it on fourth down if they don't get it here? On third down and 4, and meaning for that, do you have a play that gets a couple of yards and you make it fourth down and short? Big number 90 has to come off the football field, one of the defensive tackles. All right, now it's a snap of the football. Johnson throws, and it's incomplete. Almost, and he got it. He had one of the Sam linebackers, number 19, that's Moorhead, was coming across, and he was afraid he was going to intercept it. That also blocked the receiver who was running a skinny post, and with that, it's incomplete. It's fourth down. Now I'm assuming you go for it, and that's what I said. You're in no man's land. You got to go for it. Franklin's coming in the ballgame at the running back spot. So would you agree with this? Go for it?
3: Not right here, Chris, but if Johnson, I like the play call. It was a slant flat, and I think he was trying to throw it in rhythm there.
2: Yep.
3: But that was one of those ones that you just hitch again and give your slant a little bit more time to develop.
2: Three wide receivers on this side. Back to pass is Johnson. Looking around. Here's the throw. Oh, and well, the receiver got knocked down, and Falk wants a pass interference. Clark got knocked down, and Falk is begging for a pass interference. He's not going to get it.
3: No, he's not going to get it, Chris. God dog.
2: I think the might have been to where the feet got tangled up.
3: Yeah.
2: Falk wanted it, and then he just backed off immediately, so he didn't yell his point. And it will be turnover on downs again for the second time of the ball game.
3: So you asked me, do we go for it right there? And I know this is hindsight, is always 20-20, but again, field position. We got to be able to have them to march 80 yards, 75, 95 yards if they're going to try to put some points on the board.
2: Now they only have to go 58 yards. It's first down and 10 of the 42-yard line. Panthers will have the ball to their own territory.
3: This is similar to the position they were in when they had the kickoff return coming out of half.
2: That's right. On about a 10-yard difference. All right, shotgun formation for Carter. Calling for the football. And he play action pass there. Carter back to pass. Looking over this side. Got it complete. Stay out of bounds to the 50-yard line. It'll be an 8-yard pickup on the play. It'll be a second down and 2. Momentum carry the receiver out of bounds. And it'll be a second down and 2. Pass completion number 19, McDaniel. Damian McDaniel from Hitchcock, Texas.
3: Yeah, defended on that play right there. Number 17, Hunter.
2: Second down. Second down and 2. Shotgun formation. Here's a handoff to the run. No, the quarterback will keep it. Quarterback will keep it. He'll get the first down by an extra couple of steps. Gets it to the 47-yard line of Southern University. That's enough for the first down. He needed 2. He got 3. First down and 10 for Prairie View A&M.
3: Yeah. Just you know, basics, fundamentals there. We got to be able to hit the down. We're still hitting up too high. This quarterback, again, he doesn't want to run. I mean, he doesn't want to really throw the football too much, Chris.
2: Nope, I agree. Here's a handoff again to the running back to the left side. Tay James takes him down on the high side. Another player got him down on the low side. And that'll be to the 42-yard line. It's a 5-yard pickup on the play. It'll bring up a second down and 5.
3: Chris, I think we're playing right into the teeth of what they want. Look at down here. We have 3. I mean, we're just too far away from any of we can't put ourselves in run.
2: Here's a handoff to the running back again. Bingham breaks a tackle again. breaks another tackle and gets to the 29-yard line. He had three guys there to tackle him, and they all got hit. They hit each other, and he gets down to the 29-yard line for the first down.
3: Mm-hmm. Chris, we had four defensive backs to the near side of the field, another safety on the other side, another cornerback. Chris, that's seven guys. That only leave you with four in the box.
2: Wow. Shotgun formation at the 29-yard line of Southern. So they're already down 14-7. Panthers trying to add again.
3: Oh,
2: play action. Here's the throw, and it's going to be incomplete at the last minute, knocked away by the DB for the Jaguars. Is that 29? I can't see his
3: 23,
2: number.
3: 23, Landon Carter.
2: Landon Carter knocked it down. Yeah. Good job. And he came, look, he got lucky on that. He didn't turn around at all and knock the ball out. He caught up with the receivers. The ball was thrown late. Like you said, Carter didn't have much of an arm. The ball got there late because it was a floater, and Carter just ran right in front of it, hit him in the back.
3: Yeah.
2: So second down and 10 from the 29-yard line of Southern, and they're getting the play call here from the sideline with only 9 seconds on the play clock. Carter's just given his offense the actual call on second down and 10 from the 29 of Southern. Zero. Zero. It's zero. Play delay of game. Finally caught. I didn't think they were going to catch it, Coach.
3: There you go. There you go.
2: I didn't think they were going to catch it.
3: Telepathy. They heard you.
2: Delay of game. That's now going to be second down and 15. Ball to be moved back down to the 34-yard line.
3: Great call.
2: So let's see what the Panthers will do now. On second down and 14, hopefully Southern can hold them here. Already down 14-7 with a 9:48 left to play in quarter number three, presented by TJ Ribs. Second down and 15. Now Carter with a new play from the offense. And in the backfield again is Kendall. Kendall gets the football right up the gut, gets it to the B gap. From the A gap, moves it down and goes right to the B gap and gets it down about the 26-yard line. Good counterplay on that one from Kendall. And it will be third down at about six.
3: I know we're playing the odds here, but Chris, again, with a run team, we have two safeties up high. And most of your offensive coaches, offensive coordinators will tell you that when they reduce that like that, you're weakening the box. And so we haven't done a great job when we have people in the box to tackle. So we got to get some defensive backs to get in involved too.
2: Yeah, we need a little bit better linebacker play. And speaking of the linebackers, they're blitzing right now. Here's the throw. It's going to be complete. Make that tackle. He does. 2 yards shy of the first down. And it'll be down about the 22-yard line. That'll be fourth down and two. Make it almost fourth and three. They got to get close to the 19-yard line for the first down.
3: Great open field tackle by number 11, Jeffrey Holden.
2: They're going to go for it. On fourth down and one, they're going to go for it. Or fourth down, I should say, and actually four. I don't think they're going to go for it, huh? Fourth down and four, they're going to go for it. Here's a snap. A screen pass to the running back, and he will not
3: great
2: get
3: job.
2: It. He will not get it down about the 22-yard line. No gain on the play. It'll be first down Jaguars as they stop him right there on fourth down. That means a turnover on downs. Jaguars will get the football first down and 10. At the 22-yard line of Southern University. Time out of the ball game. 8:34 left to play. No, you got something to say?
3: No. Go ahead, Kirk. No.
2: All right. 8:34 left to play in quarter number three, presented by TJ Ribs. 60-second timeout coming right here on the Jaguar Sports Network.
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2: 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Boy, Eric, we had a big-time stop right there for the Jaguars on defense on that screen pass. We've been calling for more and more screen on our side. That screen pass that time did not work.
3: Like both coach and staff, don't mind going for it on fourth down.
2: I'm telling you.
3: In good situations, better yet.
2: Yeah. And again, their field goal kicker has got the decent range. I mean, he's not like a 44-yard long field goal, but he's got a decent range. That would have been a field goal right there. They were at the 22. That would have been a 39-yard field goal.
3: 39, that's right. Well, we'll take it, Chris. We have to count on other teams to make mistakes as well. Hopefully some of those mistakes will counter some of the mistakes that we make.
2: Yeah. You know. Then we got to score, though. We're down 14-7 right now with 8:34 left to play in this third quarter. We got to score right here. Right. Field goal, touchdown, something. Make it 14-10 because we have not been a second-half team at all against these top teams. Now, against the Division III school and against the smaller school that we had to play, we have scored, in the second half, but not against the big teams. We've been shut out. So hopefully we can score here. First down and 10 from our own 22-yard line. Southern with the football. And it will be Holly in the backfield of the running back spot. Only two running backs running, Holly and Franklin. And Holly gets most of the reps. Shotgun formation for Johnson. He's got it back to pass. Looking around. Steps up. Here's the throw deep down the field. It's going to be. Two receivers were in the same area.
3: Yeah.
2: And Dixon, is it? No, it's number 80. The tight end almost got that catch last year. But he had another guy on the eye on a fly route. And it was incomplete. Took the ball away from him.
3: Yeah, they were. The outside receiver, which was Cam, looked like Cam thought he was going to have that ball hit him right in the bread basket. All of nowhere, we had number 80. I can't get it, 80, yep. 88. Chris?
2: 88?
3: Yeah, 88. First time calling his name. We want to make
2: Brock
3: sure.
2: Boutte. No, I'm sorry. That's Isaiah Pena. So second down and 10 after the incompleted mix-up pass. You never want to have two receivers in the same area. Second down of the 22-yard line. A timeout being called by Southern right now. They'll have two left. Timeout called by Southern. And this timeout here in the broadcast is presented by friends at TJ Ribs. Hey, again, we'll be there for the big overtime show with Athletic Director Roman Bank. A closer look at Jaguar Athletics this Thursday. Come and join us with all kinds of great, delicious food at TJ Ribs and meet some of the Southern coaches. That's coming up at TJ Ribs this Thursday. 8:28 left to play in this third quarter presented by TJ Ribs right now. And we talked about that, you know, offense and Holly running the football. Holly right now for Southern University is getting most of the carries. He's not getting all of them. 15 carries already. We haven't finished the third quarter yet. He's got 15 already for 38 yards.
3: Yeah.
2: Franklin's got three. That running back room was deep beginning of the season, but then we had Remo go out with he redshirted. Now we've got Franklin, and then we've also got number zero, Champ Davis, hasn't played because of an injury there, too.
3: Yeah. It makes you wonder. I was going to mention something about conditioning level, being able to play. And your conditioning level is not where it needs to be, you know, everything else goes out the window. You start missing tackles. You start missing key assignments and not communicating and so forth. So we look at a lot of those things, too, look at our team with the injuries, the amount of injuries and so forth.
2: And especially in the second half, when you say we're not wrapping up and tackling, we're not doing that as well in a period. But your arms get heavy in the second half if you're not in condition.
3: Legs get heavy.
2: That's it. And that's what we call it. And you start panicking and making silly mistakes. And that's what we talk about. There's a difference between being in shape. You can look at a guy who's got a washboard stomach, but is he in football shape?
3: Yeah, is he in football shape?
2: That's right. That's right. A totally different thing. Yeah. A totally different thing, which means that you can run and play 60 minutes of football, like you say, Eric, play 60 minutes of football. You got to be able to do that. That's called football shape. If you can't do that, then you're going to start making mistakes. You're going to start missing tackles and stuff of that nature.
3: Miscommunication. I thought you said, you know, those types of things will occur, and they show up at the wrong time.
2: We have a good Jaguar Nation made of contingency fans over here. I like that. We'll be in Houston 2 weeks from today. We'll be in Reliance Stadium, the nice Reliance Stadium. We haven't been there in a long time. I can't remember the last time. It might have been 2013 when the SWAC, when the Southern won the SWAC championship there. It's the last time we've been there.
3: And what is it called? NRG?
2: No, they moved it back to Reliant again.
3: Reliant.
2: It was NRG. It was Reliant, then NRG, now back to Reliant apparently.
3: Okay.
2: So it's Reliance Stadium, and that's where the Houston Texans play. And they had a big game against the Dallas Cowboys last week, and they won on Sunday. And unbelievable. So we'll be there in 2 weeks from today, 2 p.m. start time. So it'll be 1:30 pregame show. We're off next week. No game next week. This game here opens up the second half of the season for the Jaguars officially. All right, second down and 10 after Southern calls a timeout. They've got two left remaining of the game. Purview has all three timeouts left. We have 8:28 left to play here in the third quarter, presented by TJ Ribs. Purview A&M leads it right now 14-7. Shotgun formation, three wide receivers stacked on the left side of the line, the near side. Now Holly is going out in motion too. That means an empty backfield. Shotgun formation, back to pass. Looking across. Oh, good job for Dixon to catch the ball. Stop, turn around. Little hook route right there to the 27-yard line. They'll mark it down to the 28. That's going to be a nice little pickup of six. It'll bring up a third down and four.
3: Yeah, he's becoming a reliable receiver.
2: Oh, I'm telling you.
3: Receiver for Johnson. And so, again, he doesn't mind going across the middle. Just a little six-yard stop route there. He picked up enough yards there to get it, second and four?
2: Second and four. Damian Smith is still leading receiver on the team. I'm kind of shocked by that. Shotgun formation. Davis back to pass. Throw. Oh, two again receivers near that area. Henderson on this side and also in tight was number 13, Jason Harris. And both guys were in the same spot. Harris got knocked down. The ball was intended, I guess, for him. And Henderson's looking, was the ball intended to be? Henderson would have been the one to throw it to. He would have been open and got an opportunity to get the first down. Instead, a mismatch there. That's the second time that's happened. It's going to be fourth down. They have to punt the football.
3: Like the concept, run to the sticks, pick up the first down. Spacing was off there, Chris, and one defensive back was able to throw off Johnson's concentration there.
2: Ooh. Here is the punt, another high punt, fair catch call for it made at the 37-yard line. Oh, and he knocked him down.
3: Yeah.
2: Two flags are down. So, again, if it's running into the kicker, it's a 5-yard penalty. If it's a personal foul roughing the kicker, it's a 15-yard penalty. It'll be first down Jaguars. What are they going to call? Running into the kicker. And that's a first down because it was fourth down and five. That's a first down for the Jaguars.
3: Yeah. Let's capitalize on their mistakes.
2: Yep.
3: Yeah.
2: Last week, they were penalized big time. The Panthers were at Mississippi Valley State. They're a heavily penalized team. They were again last year as well. A heavily penalized team big time. So they've really got to get going on this. But they have been really shooting themselves in the foot. The Panthers last week against Mississippi Valley State lost that ball game. They were penalized 16 times for 159 yards last week. 159.
3: That's almost more offense than they had.
2: That's right. That's absolutely incredible. As a coach, it's got to keep you up at night.
3: Yeah.
2: So it's a first down by a penalty for the Jaguars. How about that? First down and 10. Jaguars will have the ball at their own 33-yard line. Pistol formation with Holly in the backfield. Two wide receivers in tight, one on the far side, and another tight end on this side, two makes three. Clark now is in motion, number 33. Here's a handoff. No, Johnson keeps the football. He's throwing down on the side, incomplete. And again, cover for cover. Now nowhere to throw that ball. Good cover by the Panthers quarterback on the other side. Incomplete, second and 10. At least you're throwing the ball more in the second half on this one. We told you at the beginning of the ball game, 16 times they've thrown the ball in the last two games. This one's a little bit more than that now, apparently. That's good. Holly will stay in the backfield as the running back. Valdez will come in as a tight end. Also, a number tight end, Aloy, will also come in at tight end. On second down and 10. Shotgun formation. Two wide receivers bunched up on this side. Stacked on the left side of the line. Shotgun formation. There's a handoff. It's Holly. Holly breaks one tackle and didn't break another one. Gates only 1 yard to the 34. It'll be a third down and 9 now.
3: again, I'm not sure if we're strong enough or our conditioning level is there, but we haven't been able to move the defensive linemen very much. I mean, the yardage that running backs are getting, really, Holly is getting most of the carry. He's getting that on second and third efforts.
2: And notice they've switched from the three down lineman to the four down lineman now. They got two ends and two tackles now. All right, so third down and 9 from the 34. Shotgun formation for Johnson. Johnson has to run for his life. Breaks one tackle. He's going to have to throw the ball.
6: Oh!
2: The guy, Holly, right there. Holly dropped the ball at the 39-yard line. Would have been short of the first down anyway, and Holly felt the footsteps coming. Dropped the ball incomplete. It's fourth down. They have to punt the football. So another punt coming out here for the Jaguars.
3: Chris, that was a tough one there. I know he got the ball off, but that stayed in the air.
2: Yeah.
3: Looked like a helium balloon coming down.
2: Yeah.
3: And I just thought,
2: Holly heard too many footsteps coming. He thought he was going to get pounded. He dropped the ball, and with that, it wouldn't have been first down anyway. It would have been shy. It would be punting situation for Thomas. Here's the snap, averaging 33.7 yards per punt. This is a good punt. Fair catch called made at the 26-yard line of the Panthers. They'll have the football with 6:40 left to play in the third quarter, presented by TJ Ribs. We'll take a 60-second timeout. Back with Moore's. Jaguars down 14-7 here in Panther Stadium in Prairie View, Texas. Back after this timeout on the Jaguar Sports Network.
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2: All right, welcome back, everybody. Here in the ball game, as Southern blew another chance there, down 14-7 with 6:40 left to play in this third quarter. Presented by our friends at TJ Ribs, and of course, we're looking at right now Southern University. How about right now in the ball game for Johnson? 7 for 18 for 154 yards, 39% of his passes complete. He is struggling right now, big time in the second half. 39% of his passes complete, and he's starting off good.
3: Yeah, 7 to 18, that's what you're seeing, Chris.
2: Yep.
3: I got, all right, so 7 to 18, 8 yards per pass. Coach, we have 63 yards rushing, and Prairie View is at 170 yards. You said that probably.
2: It was basically that big run that got him.
3: Yeah.
2: And then the sweep, obviously, was counted as a pass play. That helped out Tevin Carter with him now 106 yards. Because other than that, he wouldn't do it. Hey, look, he's passed 9 for 14 times. He's 9 for 14. But Johnson started off great, 7 for 18. I'd like to see the stats. We don't have any of the paper stats, so I'd love to see where he was. But right now, he's not completing much of his passes in this third quarter right here.
3: No. A lot of the formations are constricted too, Chris.
2: Yep.
3: And then when there's obvious passing situation, we spread back out. So we got to be able to do some different things on first down.
2: And we're having too many. There's two times we've had two receivers running the same route. All right, it's going to be first down, or in the same area, I should say. First down and 10 from their own 26-yard line. Panthers with the football. The running back runs, and he will lose 2 yards on the play back to the 24. Nothing for Bingham there, and it'll be second down and 12 after the loss of the play.
3: Donald Johnson on the big hit as he came from his safety position down into the box, and that's what we're going to have to do. We're going to have to help out our defensive linemen and our linebackers by using our defensive backs.
2: Second down and 12, 6:15, and the clock is ticking here in the third quarter. Prairie View leading at 14-7. Shotgun formation. Here's a handoff. Bingham again up the middle. This time tackled to the 30-yard line. No, they'll mark him shorter. They're going to mark him down at the 30. His forward progress got him to the 30. That'll be a pickup of about 6 on the play, but bringing up a third down and 6. So third down and 6. Got to get to the 36-yard line. He's right at the 30-yard line. Shotgun formation, a third down and six. Boy, they almost got that hard count. So that almost jumped on the hard count. As the Panthers call it and call a little slant. First down of the 40-yard line. 10-yard pickup of the play. He needed six. He got 10. First down and 10. The market at the 39. So they'll give him a 9-yard pickup. Boy, quick snap. Quick snap. Little bubble screen on the other side is going to get down to the 42-yard line. We've got maybe a flag on the play. Yeah, I don't know if anybody was set. I don't think anybody was set.
3: Well, I don't think we got off the field, so let's see what happens. I think we had too many people on the field.
2: So did they substitute? That's the problem. If they didn't substitute, then we couldn't substitute.
3: Correct. Well, we could, we just got to get off the field.
2: That's right.
3: Yeah.
2: All right, let's see. It will be too many men on the field for Southern. You called it.
3: I thought so.
2: Yep. That'll be a 5-yard penalty on the play. It'll be first down and five now from the 44. So first down and five now from the 44-yard line.
3: And, Chris, I get what they were trying to do. They're trying to bring a package in there.
2: Yep.
3: And so I understand that, but shucks.
2: That's our third penalty for 15 yards only. That's pretty good. So I'll take that any day of the week.
3: Good job. Good job.
2: And it will be incomplete, second down. Kenneth's looking at the, trying to see efficiency. Third down attempts now. Six. Yeah, so they're 1 for 6 on third down conversions. That makes them, that should be now 2 for 6.
3: Mm-hmm. 2 for 6. Mm-hmm.
2: All right.
3: Chris, that was a great play by Tatum James.
2: Yep.
3: Right there.
2: Mm-hmm. Second down and five from the 44-yard line. Shotgun formation. Back to pass, a little slant again, complete to the 50-yard line. It's going to be enough for the first down. He needed 5. He got 7. First down and 10 to the 49 of Southern University Jaguars.
3: And that play back-to-back on third down.
2: Yep.
3: Pick up the first.
2: Yep. Simple slant, easiest, one of the easiest passes to complete for the quarterback. Throw him, you got to make sure he gets it over his D-line, and he had no problem doing that. Snap calling for the football. Carter looking again, going for the fade on the other side. Intercepted.
3: Great
2: intercepted to the 30-yard line. Jaguars with a big interception. Their second interception of the ball game, and it's going to be number 7, Ty Lee.
3: Yeah.
2: Ty Lee was like a wide receiver. Ooh. He read that the whole way. That's the second interception. Now we're +3, brother. Yeah. We got to be able to win this game if we're +3 in the turnover.
3: Got to be able to move it down the field and get some points.
2: Henry Baptiste, what did the late, great J.C. Police say? How many turnovers you have in a game like that? 3? And you should lose the ball game.
3: Yeah, you should lose. That's right. Fairview shouldn't walk out of here. But what a play.
2: Ty Lee.
3: Ty Lee was on the other side of that field. And, man, he turned around right at the nick of time like a defensive back is taught to do. Great job. He high-pointed the ball and secured it to give his team back to football.
2: And that's Ty Lee's first interception of the year. And the second one today for the Jaguar defense. First down and 10 of their own 30-yard line. Shotgun formation. 4 wide receivers in the ballgame. Here's a handoff to Franklin. Franklin, the 35. Boy, look at that gust he had going on. He had absolutely got shot out of a cannon. Gets 8 yards to about the 39-yard line. 1 yard shy of the first down. It's a 9-yard pickup. Second down and 1.
3: Franklin did a very nice job of getting to the outside, following his blockers there to pick up some great yardage.
2: And trying to get another first down by Printing Source. Bounces off one tackle. Comes on the other side. Comes down and first down at the 43-yard line. Another first down presented by the Printing Source. First down and 10.
3: Great second effort there by Franklin there. Carrying the football there. Didn't get much coming to the near side. Bounced back, went to the far side.
2: Yep. It's kind of like a, who was it? Come on. Allen from the Raiders. Remember that? The way he did that in the Super Bowl?
3: Oh, yeah. Ran one way. Came
2: back. That's right. That's right. First down and 10 for the Jaguars, presented by the Printing Source at the 43-yard line. The Jaguar 43-yard line. 2 wide receivers at each of the ball. 4 on each side. Four in the game, 2 on each side. Shotgun formation. Back to pass. Looking around. Johnson looking. Johnson throws. Oh, that's the running back. Franklin gets it to the 50-yard line. They'll mark it at the 50. Nice play on a 7-yard pickup of the play. Second down and 3. Franklin out of the backfield.
3: Good check down by Johnson. Yep. What he did was the running back, Franklin went up, don't want him to block, so he just got in the route, did a little simple curl.
2: Jaguars looking to take momentum here away from the Panthers. After the interception, the second interception of the ball game, third turnover total. Johnson's going to keep it on the quarterback keeper. Gets a first down again across the 45. They're marking to the 44-yard line. First down and 10 for the Jaguars, a gain of 6.
3: Yeah. Two first downs back-to-back. I mean, we're getting upfield, Chris.
2: That was a quarterback keeper the whole way.
3: Yes, sir.
2: Design quarterback run. First down and 10 of the 44. Shotgun formation, and here's Franklin. Franklin gets caught from behind. Franklin trying to go from the right side to the left side. Gets caught from behind back of the 46-yard line. Loss of 2 on the play. Brings up a second down and 12.
3: Chris, Timothy Artis is having a tough day today. He's our center. And he's just having a tough day. They beat him right up the middle there. And Franklin didn't have any room to go anywhere. And, like you say, tackling him from behind. A loss.
2: So Kobe Brown comes on this side, number 14. Two wide receivers on the far side. No, three on the far side. Dixon, I didn't see Dixon in the shade. Dixon's on the shade on the other side. And three on the right side of the line. Shotgun formation. Johnson back to pass. Looking. Johnson throws right when he got hit. Here's a throw. Wide open. He got touchdown. Jaguars score the touchdown from 44 yards out. The touchdown pass, and he was wide open on the play for the Jaguars. And the Jaguars have got on the board, and that's Henderson, number 16. Damon Henderson gets a touchdown catch, and the Jaguars have one extra point away from tying the ball game up. A touchdown presented by CareSouth Medical and Dental. Extra point coming up, Walter Gabriel Injury Lawyers.
3: Great design play there, Chris. We had four verticals. Well, it started off to be four verticals, then the outside receiver stopped, get a little stutter, and the safety just did not look at him anymore, and he got behind that cornerback, and what a throw. That's his second time hitting a deep throw today in Johnson.
2: As he was getting hit from the backside, too.
3: That's right.
2: Right when he threw the ball, he didn't get to watch the pass go. Extra point is no good. Oh, my goodness gracious. It's like he just chip-shot it. Christian, you can't do that.
3: I think he corrected it.
2: It's like his foot hit the ground first. It is good. I'm waiting for the officials to make a comment. I mean, to make the call. Did they make it? I guess they did.
3: I couldn't see him. It's an overcast. It was shaded. The shade is starting to set in on the field.
2: But that was an ugly field goal. And it's an extra point to go. Apparently, it goes good. It's tied at 14 with 1:33 left to play in this third quarter, presented by TJ Ribs.
3: We needed that, Chris. Off the board, baby. Great job.
2: And especially off a turnover.
3: Yeah, after a turnover. That's right.
2: My computer screen is frozen. All right, so the kickoff coming right here, and that was an ugly field goal right there for the Jaguars, but it goes through. That's the good news, as McKinney got lucky, because we've missed an extra point this year. Here's the kickoff by McKinney, and again, a swivel kick. Hits one of the up guys. He fumbles the football, picks it up at the last minute, and he gets hit. Helmet comes off by Ty Lee. Ty Lee with a big-time hit down there. And he goes down. That's a very good coverage right there for the Jaguars. And the swivel kick apparently is working for the Jaguars, at least on that one kickoff right there.
3: Yeah, pretty good job right there. I don't understand it. Coach, you shouldn't be able to find you. 10 guys are going to run down there and squeeze and put them in, you know, in bad field position each time.
2: Yeah, because I'm going to tell you, you get to not quite snot bubbles like we used to do, but you should be able to, you can knock them out. You're running full speed down there. You knock them into next week. First down and 10 for the Panthers at their own 27-yard line. So the Jaguars right there with six play. Again, nope, that's going to be wrong. So I thought it was my computer screen that was doing it. It was not. Apparently, they're having problems with these live stats. Here's a pass on the other side. Gets to the 35 to the 36-yard line. Pass complete out to number 9. That is Rodney Ojo, junior from Houston, Texas. And waiting on the snap on a pistol formation. Here's a running back. And Southern, the game's not over. You get to the 40-yard line. It's enough for a first down. Gets to the 40-yard line. That is a gain of 4. He's got it first down and 10 at their own 40-yard line. Moving from left to right with just 56 seconds left, and the clock is ticking here in the third quarter, presented by TJ Ribs. Tied at 14 between Southern and Prairie View A&M. Shotgun formation. Tight end is in motion from the left to right. Two wide receivers on this end, one on the other side. He's going to that other side. It's caught, complete, and out of bounds about of a 46-yard line. Oh, it's 2 yards back. I like that. I won't complain about that. It's out of the 46. He said he stepped out of bounds of the 46-yard line because he had went all the way to the 48. 2 yards back on that one. So it's going to be second down. They're moving the ball fast. Look at that, moving fast. Already back to the line of scrimmage on second down and about five. 15 seconds, 14 seconds. Clock is ticking. They don't have to snap it here, but they want to. Back to pass. A little screen again to the running back, and this time he gets wrapped up. Loss of the play, back down to the 46-yard line. That's going to be a loss of one on the play, and that'll be the final play of the third quarter, presented by TJ Ribs. We're all tied at 14-all, 14-14 between Southern and Prairie View A&M, and a little pep in the Southern step right now, as they know they're back in this ball game. Down right now, they're tied at 14. We'll be back with the fourth quarter, the final frame, coming up right here after the 60-second timeout on the Jaguar Sports Network.
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0: So right now, stats pretty even right now, Eric.
1: Yeah, they're dead even. Looking at them right now, other than third down efficiency. but we don't need that, talk about that too much. Like you say, it's 289 and 296, and our Jaguars are back on the board. We've had some big explosive plays today, which is pleasant. You know, it's pleasant to see that coming to the fold. But when you look at what is the difference, 174 yards rushing, I think that we've allowed them to pick up right. in this contest in three quarters.
0: And they're a rushing team. Well, you knew that coming in. They're a one-sided team. Either the quarterback's going to run, Tevin Carter, or they're going to get their running back. Carter is their leading rusher on the team. Christian Johnson's now 9 out of 22 for 207 yards, two touchdowns, 41% of his passes complete, quarterback rating of 149.9. Trey Holly, 16 carries, 40 yards. They must have heard us when we said that Holly was carrying the ball too much. He's carried the ball one time after that.
1: Yeah, brought Franklin in.
0: That's right.
1: A little bit more running.
0: Johnson is carrying eight times for 34 yards, and Franklin with six carries for 8 yards in the ball game. Dixon is your leading receiver with three carries for 30 yards. 17 was his longest. With that, Henderson right there, Damon Henderson, two catches, 115 yards for Henderson. Two touchdowns in the ball game for him. He's had two touchdowns in the game for Damon Henderson. He's the return guy, punt return and kickoff return.
1: Damon Henderson.
0: You know, I asked this when Nick Saban got in 2001 or 2000. I asked Nick Saban, I was at the press conference, and I said, Coach, I said, I noticed that you've got a lot of wide receivers and a lot of running backs on your kickoff return team, or special teams. Are you worried about with risk of injury? He said, what's your name? Chris Powers. Chris, let me tell you something. Special teams turn the play momentum around just like that. A block punt, a kickoff return for a touchdown, a punt return for a touchdown, anything like that. You want your special players playing on that football team.
1: Yeah.
0: I knew he was going to win a national championship just by saying that. The guy is smart. So he wants his number one wide receiver, may run a 4-2-4-3, but his number one wide receiver is out there with kickoff returns or punt returns because that's special players.
1: Football is tackling. It's just purely tackling and catch, tackle, and play ball, guys. I mean, so if you can't tackle, but speed to kill, though. If you don't have the right kind of speed out there, too, so they'll run by you.
0: All right, it's third down now. Big third down play right here for the Jaguar defense. Can we hold them? Panthers with the football at their own 46-yard line. They've got to get to the 49-yard line of Southern. Here's the slant play again and got it, but it's short. That's not a good spot. It's going to be first down. That's not a good spot, guys. Did you see that? That he was a yard shy of the first down. They give him to the 49. He got caught at the 50, and they're going to give him a first down. Now Southern's got to have four players on this side, and luckily Kevin Carter runs the ball. And look at there. Oh, my goodness. Kevin Carter runs the ball. Christian Doyle tried to strip the ball from Tevin Carter, and Carter now moves two more yards to get a first down. And right now a timeout is being called by Southern University. They'll have – no, we have a player down. We have a player down. I thought Southern might have called the timeout. We have a player down. This injury update is presented by our friends at Acadian Ambulance Service. We're trying to find out who the defensive tackle, I believe it's 95.
1: 95.
0: Habib Bello, who's had a pretty good game in the last couple of games. He is the injured player right now, and he looks like he's in a little pain. Hopefully he's going to be okay. And they are looking at his knee. Looks like they're looking at his left knee. He's going to get up, though. That's good news. Bello will get up, and he's going to walk off. It's his right knee. His right knee.
1: Yeah, his right knee.
0: And he cannot put any pressure on it at all. Hopefully he's going to be okay. It's not a good sign. There he goes. Put the pressure on it. There you go, buddy. Put that pressure on. Hopefully you'll be okay.
1: There you go. Yep. Our great athletic trainers, they're going to take a look at him, see if they can tape him back up and get him back out there.
0: Yep. All right. After the two-yard pickup on the play, it's second down and eight. And again, can't say that enough. Every time you go for the football like Doyle did, you better be able to wrap up at the same time, or somebody better wrap up with you, because with that, Carter got 2 yards. Linebacker showing blitz. Now he comes. Here's the pass. Now Carter's got to run it again. Carter gets through the line, gets carried down by his jersey, back down to the 43-yard line. That's going to be shy of the first down by about 4 yards. This will now make it a third down and four.
1: Talk about Demarion Johnson inside. He held him with one hand. Chris, he brought him down, and that shows you the strength of him.
0: Mm-hmm. Yeah, one play. So you know, you got to watch that in the pros when you're doing pros and college. The only problem is with that is you can tear your bicep muscle by trying.

0: trying to one-arm tackle people, man, because I'll tell you what, that's not fun. They are 2-for-7 on third down conversions. Back Carter, pass another screen pass. He got hit from behind. He got hit from behind. That's going to be a big tackle right there by Donald Johnson Jr., the defensive back from New Orleans, with a big-time stop in the backfield. Back to the original line of scrimmage to the 49. It'll be fourth down and 10. They'll have to punt the football.
1: Coach, he beat the receiver that was trying to block him. He almost could have caught that ball, but he was right there in the backfield, guys. I mean, right on time. Great job.
0: All right, so with that, Menards comes out to punt, averaging 40.7 yards per punt. Will stand back at his own 36-yard line. And Henderson stands back at his own 10. Here's the snap. Here's the punt. It's a good high punt. Fair catch called, made for at the 12. First down and 10 right there for the Jaguars. We got a 60-second timeout coming right here. Fourth quarter presented by Cardiovascular Institute of the South. We'll take a 60-second timeout. Jaguars tied with the Panthers 14-14 in quarter number four with 12:59 left to play in the ballgame. Back after the 60-second timeout on the Jaguar Sports Network.
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0: 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All right, with this, Eric, against an opponent that's not in Division III or anything like that, this is the best game we've played so far, meaning that we're 14-14 with 12:59 left to play in the ballgame.
1: Yeah, giving ourselves a chance to win the contest. Our defense is playing tough. Giving the ball back, we've got to get something going here again on offense to put some points on the board.
0: Deep in our own territory, first down and 10 on our own 11-yard line. Moving from left to right, Dixon now bunched up with the three wide receivers on this side of the line. That's the right side with one on the other side. In motion is Holly. Holly gets the football. Holly gets the ball across the 15, 20, and 25-yard line. He goes around the 25. They'll mark his knees down to the 24. That's a 13-yard gain. First down for the Jaguars presented by The Printing Source.
1: Right off the left side of that line, big guys up front. Put a hat on the hat. They only have three down linemen there, so they did a fine job of blocking.
0: And, I mean, he was shot out of a cannon, it looked like. Here's Holly again. Holly looking for the open spot. Mm-hmm. Turf got him on the tackle, the 28-yard line. That's going to be still, though, a pickup of about four, second down and six.
1: Yes, that's real notable today that a lot of guys are slipping, on that surface down there.
0: It'll be second down and six to the four-yard pickup at the 28-yard line. 12:16, the clock is ticking, tied at 14. Here's Holly again. Holly counteracts to the other side, gets it to the 32. That's a four-yard pickup on the play. Bring up a third down and about three. Third and three. As Coach Marshall Falk clapping his hands with his team, trying to egg them on to win this game. 11:57.
1: Great position, moving the football. You've got to be able to pick up this third down.
0: I'm about to say the same thing. Mike Franklin's in the ballgame, number seven, the running back. Two wide receivers on this side. No, three on this side. And one to the far side. Shotgun formation for Johnson. What is Johnson going to pull out, a pass? Or is he going to run the football? He'll run it. Franklin up the middle.
1: There you go.
0: Big time, got the first down. Put his head down. Did you see that?
1: Yes, sir.
0: Put his head down, shot out of a cannon, got to the 35-yard line. He needed three. He got four. First down and 10.
1: Chris, he didn't dance. He didn't hesitate. He just used his big body, got low, and said, hey, look, I'm going to get these 3 yards. And
0: that's
1: he
0: it.
1: Did.
0: First down and 10 of the 35-yard line. Big pickup of first down. Here's Franklin again with the ball. Franklin is running with some purpose here. Gets it to the 39-yard line, almost to the 40. That's going to be a 4-yard pickup on the play. It'll bring up a second down and 6.
1: Yeah, he's getting vertical. Right now he's just with a head full of steam. He's not looking to make too many cuts. Maybe one, and then he's still getting vertical. But it's good to see our running back. We have two solid running backs back there that big backs.
0: Right now we have a Panther that is down. This injury timeout presented by our friends at Acadian Ambulance Service. Don't know if it's one of their big defensive linemen or their linebacker or anyone else after that, I should say. Trainers are all around him right now. I don't see the number. Yeah, five. It's got one number of five, but I don't know what the other number is right now. 11 minutes exactly left to play in this fourth quarter, presented by Cardiovascular Institute of the South. Hey, we're off next week, and then we'll be back in 2 weeks right here in Houston. And we'll be here, of course, taking on Texas Southern, and that'll be coming up right here in Houston 2 weeks from today, and at a 2 o'clock start time from Reliance Stadium. It's Rondell Carter, the safety redshirt junior from Charlotte, Louisiana. Didn't even know they had a Charlotte, Louisiana. He's 6'1".
1: Yeah, I didn't know that. Julius Chambers High School. You ever heard of that?
0: Nope.
1: Look it up.
0: And, you know, for the thing is, that's why New Orleans and Baton Rouge are special. You know why?
1: Mm-mm.
0: There's no other New Orleans or Baton Rouge anywhere in the world, in the United States.
1: Okay.
0: There you go. Red Stick, right?
1: Red Stick, that's right.
0: All right, after the 4-yard pickup, it'll be second down and about 6. Ball at the 39-yard line of Southern. They've got to get to the 45 for the first down. As you can hear the Jaguar band playing on, let's pump up the sound of the Jaguar band. Good to see the Hewitt Jukebox here today against Prairie View A&M's band. Henry, do they like each other, Prairie View and the Southern band? Henry shaking his head, no. And they did get in a big altercation a couple of years ago right here on this field. Now, Southern comes into this ballgame at 4-0 in this stadium since it opened in 2016. And this stadium holds 15,000 fans. Pretty good contingency from Baton Rouge.
1: Chris, that location, Charlotte, Louisiana, is down there by, it's in Iberville Parish.
0: Okay.
1: Iberia, excuse me.
0: Iberia
1: yeah,
0: Parish?
1: Yeah.
0: Oh, well. That's the first. When I did the roster, I did not know they had a Charlotte, Louisiana. Obviously, Charlotte, North Carolina.
1: Yeah, Central Louisiana.
0: There's not many, which is shocking. There's not a lot of Louisiana flavor on this Prairie View A&M team. Usually, they do. Mm-hmm. There's not a lot. They got one from, like we said, Charlotte, Louisiana. They have one from New Orleans, Edna Carr. That's Jean-Louis Skyland. He's a safety, 5'11", redshirt senior. We haven't called his name out today. And they have one from Monroe. V.J. Bronson, number 99, is from Monroe. He's a defensive lineman. All right, here we go. Second down and 6 from our own 39-yard line. Southern University driving the football. Got to be able to get to the 45 for the first down. Holly's back in the ballgame as a running back. Three wide receivers to the left side of the line, one on this side. And now here we go. Play is ready to resume. Play clock is starting. In motion to John Smith. Comes to the left side of the right side. Here's the handoff. Holly. Spinning and turning, driving his feet, gets close to the first down. He's 2 yards shy, gets to the 43-yard line.
1: It's a hard run by Holly. They're twisting and turning and taking on licks and giving licks, delivering blows. So manageable. What is it, second and two?
0: Third
1: and two, okay.
0: Third and two. As we mentioned, Southern University trying to convert this on third down and two, third and short. Can we get it? We need it. Here's a shotgun. Here's Holly with the ball. First down. Shy gets across the 45 and gets to the 46-yard line. He needed two. He got three. First down and 10. Holly, I mean, like a shooting out of a cannon. My goodness. Let's take a top-of-the-hour ID break. 10-second ID break here. Jaguars Sports Network.
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0: 9:54 left to play. The clock is ticking here. First down and 10 for the Jaguars. A first down presented by the Printing Source. Here's a handoff. Franklin. Franklin again. Notice that they're coming out of, they're just shooting out of the gap, and they're doing great. Gets to the 49-yard line. That's a 5-yard pickup on the play. Brings up second and 5. It looks like the running backs, when they get that football, they're going forward at a high rate of speed.
1: Yeah. One other thing, Chris, you could tell that the offensive line coach or the coordinators, they've changed the blocking scheme up on that 3-man front. Yeah, they've changed that up pretty good.
0: Second down and 5. DeJohn Johnson is in motion on second and 5 from the 49 of Prairie View A&M. Jaguars moving it. Here's Franklin again. Franklin now moving and driving and gets it close. He's going to be 2 yards shy. Gets it to the 46-yard line. That'll bring up a 3rd down and 2 again.
1: Yeah, all of these are manageable. This is what you want to see out of an offense. Mm-hmm. We're burning time. We're just under 9 minutes in the contest, 14-14. And we've crossed the 50-yard line, Chris.
0: That's right. And are they more? Now here comes some more substitutes. So Southern could be putting a lot of pressure on this defensive line, could be wearing them down. 3rd down and 2. They got their last 3rd down conversion. Let's see if they get this one. Holly's back in the ballgame. Holly gets the football right up the gut. Holly gets it again. They're going to move the 1st down marker to the 44-yard line. 1st down and 10, again presented by the Printing Source.
1: Move them chains.
0: So right now we're methodically driving the ball down the field, down their throats.
1: Yeah.
0: We're right there in the A-gap.
1: And so we talked about conditioning level. We didn't know where it was staying, but here you see a much better cohesiveness with the offensive line. And like I said, we changed the blocking scheme. You can obviously see that. And we are getting some 1st downs and moving.
0: 8 for 17 on 3rd down conversions for the Jaguars right now. They have 17 3rd down attempts. Here's a handoff. Holly again. Holly comes out on the counter, gets it on there. She's down to the 35, but goes down. And, boy, he almost broke the tackle. 11-yard gain on the play. That's a 1st down and 10 for the Jaguars again. And we're totally, right now it looks like they're wearing down that defensive line and the defense in total.
1: That's right. Something you love to see.
0: Yep. 1st down and 10. Another 1st down presented by the Printing Source. Shotgun formation. Holly again gets the ball. Holly gets down about the 30-yard line. Yeah. And it's like his turf. I mean, his shoes are not thick enough or deep enough to go because he keeps slipping. That's the second time he slipped. Could have been a bigger yard gain than that. Gets it to the 30. That's a 3-yard pickup on the play. 2nd and 7. But we're at the 30-yard line of Prairie View A&M. 7:14 and the clock is ticking. We're tied at 14. 4th quarter. Shotgun formation. Again, Holly up the gut.
1: Yeah.
0: Holly's got it at the 30.
1: Yeah.
0: So 20. He's gone. He's gone. He's going to score. Holly's going to score.
1: Oh, that's a 30-yard
0: touchdown. A 30-yard touchdown for Holly. And the Jaguars take back the lead. It's now 20-14. What a play right there for the one and only Trey Holly on a big-time run from 30 yards out. A 30-yard touchdown run for Trey Holly.
1: Yeah, great job right there. Chris, if you notice, again, they're blocking it back, but they also told the running backs. Holly did. He broke back 2 times on this drive right here. And, of course, this one was 30-yard when he broke back. Nothing is there on the right. Play was designed to go to the left. He bounced it back this way immediately because the pursuit that Prairie View was doing on defense, they have to run to the football because they only have 3 different lines.
0: Care South Medical and Dental touchdown and an extra point attempt right here from Walter Gabriel Injury Lawyers is good at Southern 21-14 now with the score with exactly 7 minutes left to play. That is the 6th touchdown of the year for Trey Holly, and the Jaguars right now lead it by 7, 21-14. We'll take a 60-second timeout right here. Back in a moment as we can hear the band in the background. We love it. Jaguars leading this one now back 21-14. Back after the 60-second timeout on the Jaguar Sports Network.
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0: Oh, the Southern Band, the Human Jukebox just got finished playing. I was gonna pump it up loud and proud as the Human Jukebox has something to celebrate. How about a 13-play, 89-yard drive, 5:59 off the clock? And I thought about that when the drive started. I said, boy, we could use a 5-minute drive, and Southern did it by 59 seconds. 13-play, 89-yard drive, 5:59 off the clock, 21-14. The Jaguars with the lead by 7 right now with 7 minutes left to play in this ball game. Boy, this would be huge. 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Color of Change. Of course, this was last week. That was very good. Also by the Southern University Agriculture Center. So how about this, Eric? This is what we needed. 13-play, 89-yard drive, my brother. 5:59 off the clock. How about that? Sorry about that.
1: Right there. That's a beautiful drive right there. Great defense. The defense led to this. And so we want to make certain that we highlight the cohesiveness as a team. We're playing for 60 minutes. We still have about, 7 minutes left, so about 53 minutes have gone by. We got to be able to close out. We're getting all types of opportunities to have our first, to be able to build on, to be able to expound on the things that we are doing well, and to build a confidence. We got to be able to win one of these contests in our swag game and to move on forward and to move with confidence.
0: 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All right, so the bands are going crazy. It's festive. And look at the sideline.
1: Look
0: at the sideline, brother.
1: Yeah.
0: You haven't seen that all year. No. I'm getting goosebumps. Look at that. Look at the hair on my arm, baby. Look at that, my arm.
1: Yeah.
0: I love it.
1: Coach, they have to be their own coach. Staff, man.
0: Oh, they can win this game. If they can win it. Here's a kickoff, another swivel kick, and it's going to go out of bounds. Oh. That'll be first and 10 of the 35-yard line. So they're going to have a good field position right here. You can swivel kick it, but you can't kick it out of bounds, Chris McKinney. It'll be first down and 10.
1: Right?
0: Yep. Boy, you can hear that human jukebox on the other side, huh? How about that? Woo! A little pep in our step, baby. I love it. All right, good job. First down and 10 for the Panthers at their own 35-yard line after the kick went out of bounds. A 30-yard touchdown run for Trey Holly in the ball game puts the Jaguars back on top in this game. And Trey Holly, 25 carries, another 100-yard game, 113 yards on the game. First down and 10 for their own 35. Here's the Panthers trying to answer. Run up on the right side of the line, gets it to the 39. It's a 4-yard gain on the play. Second down and 6.
1: There's that man again, Tatum James, is in on the tackle. But again, that was great team defense right there. He didn't have anywhere to go but back to Tatum James, and he made a short tackle.
0: This is the third time this year that he's gotten over 100 yards. He got 200 against Louisiana Christian, got 114 last week against Arkansas Pine Bluff. Here's a run on the other side. Bouncing, get it out. Get it. Got him down to the 36-yard line. Loss of the play back to the 37, they'll call it. That's going to be a loss of the play of about 3. And it'll be back down to the 37. They'll say a loss of 2. So that will make it a third down at about 8. Third and 8.
1: Yeah, he did a great job of tackling there. But great team defense again. I mean, we have got responsibility. If you're outside in, inside out. There's nowhere for them to go.
0: All right, so big third down play right here. Third down. They're not good on third down conversions. 2 for 7. Back to passes, Carter. Carter looking across the middle. Wide open. Got it. Threw behind his receiver, but he may have dropped it. They say that he may have dropped it. Let's see. They're going to call it a catch, but the defenders are saying no. But they're going to try to hurry up and snap the ball. If I was Coach Falk, I call for a timeout. I call for this to be. Okay. They're going to look at this again. That's a good play. They call the timeout. They got to look at this again. I think he might have trapped that ball. Two Southern defenders around that were calling for the trap ball. And they're going to look at the instant replay presented by Friends of Louisiana Lottery. So they will look at the instant replay. And I hope they reshow it. You know they're not going to reshow it. You know they're not going to reshow that on the big Tron.
1: When you run back the plays there on the screen up top, we haven't seen a review all day, clearly anyway. It's showing, but it's right. Not clear.
0: And I'm going to see if I can pull it up to see if I can get it on my deal to see if we can have the instant replay here, because I record all of the Southern games that are on. And I'm not getting it. It's on the Griot channel on the SWAC TV. I'm not getting it yet. So I can't look back at the replay. Man, I want to see that replay, because I don't know if he got that. Too many. When you got one or two, you got two or three that are saying incomplete, it should be incomplete.
1: Yeah, I hope so. I hope we are 100% correct on this play right here, because that'll put them in the
0: fourth down.
1: They got to make a decision here. Yep. Do they go ahead and punt it? And I think they do. I think they go back and play. They have all three timeouts. Both Southern has two timeouts. Prairie View has all three of them, their timeout. They didn't use any yet, but I think if we get this football back, Chris, one more time, we can stop them here. Yep. I think we're going to close out this football contest.
0: So the way they've got the ball marked is at the 46-yard line, which would be a first down by about a yard. If it's incomplete, it's fourth down. So this is huge. Let's see what they're going to say. After further review, the play on the field.
1: Yeah, but one heck of a conversation.
0: Well, I'm telling you, those coaches, huh? The referee never said anything. It's incomplete. It's incomplete. Fourth down. It is fourth down.
1: All right.
0: It's fourth down, and they're going to punt the football. They're going to punt the football.
1: This could be very well ball game. This could be ball game, guys.
11: 5:35 left.
0: All right. So punt coming right here. And here's a snap, and here's a punt. Henderson will let it bounce. He'll take a Prairie View bounce, let it go, and he'll stop it at the 28-yard line of Southern University. Southern will have it first down and 10 at their own 28-yard line. All right, so let's see what will happen here for Southern.
1: See if we can put together one of these good long drives.
0: Like we did the last one.
1: That's right.
0: Almost a six-minute drive, 5:59 on that last drive. All right, it'll be first down, 5:28 left to play in this ball game. Fourth quarter presented by friends at Cardiovascular Institute of the South. Here from Prairie View A&M, Panther Stadium, Blackshear Field. Fifth time we've been here, we're 4-0 in this building. We're 4-0 in the stadium. First down and 10, Johnson looking to get look at Trey Hollidge slowly, gingerly walking. He's wore out to the other side. Empty backfield. So an empty set here with three wide receivers on the right side. Now Holly's coming back in the running back spot. One on the far side. Holly will get the football. Holly trying to counter to the other side. Squarts it past the 35 to about the 37-yard line. Good pickup on the play of six. It'll bring up a second down and four.
1: Chris, so far that answers my question when we talked about weight room and being able to play for 60 minutes. We were getting beat up front on the offensive line, and we're doing a fine job here late in the contest.
0: But you want to see what concerns me? That was the 27th carry for Holly. 27 carries.
1: Yeah.
0: 5:01 left. That's a lot of carries for a running back, one running back. We need another running back to step up to have three at least. Gabriel hadn't played in the ball game yet. Second down and about four. Shotgun formation. Holly is in the backfield. Holly gets the ball again.
1: Yeah.
0: It's his 28th run. He gets 1 yard on the carry to the 38. And when you start getting a lot of carries like that, that's when you're more injury prone. That's what concerns me at this time.
1: We have about five more contests left still after this one. And so
0: you get an off week next week. That's a good thing. All right, so third down, three. Third and three.
1: We need this first down.
0: Well, right, we do. 4:17 of the clock is ticking in this ball game. Prairie View has all three timeouts remaining. Three wide receivers on the right side. Holly was on the left side, but now he's coming back in the running back spot. Shotgun formation. Will they pass it or will they run it? They will run it, and Holly gets caught from behind the line. Went to the well too many times. About a 1 yard gain. He goes forward. It's going to be fourth down and about less than three, but, yep, fourth down and three.
1: I thought Johnson was really going to pull that one there. Yep. They ran that play twice. That was
0: RPO.
1: Back to back. Yeah, I thought he was going to pull it that time and go ahead and pick up those 3 or 4 yards.
0: So they're going to run it down to 3:38. The clock is ticking. Last week, the Delta Devils scored with 2:11 left on the clock, and Prairie View could not come back and win that game. They have all three timeouts remaining, though, and they're at their own home, not at Valley. But, of course, Valley's not much of fans there anyway, so it's not like it's going to be a big-time, home field advantage.
1: I really didn't want to see them get this football back, because with this much time left on the clock, not to say that, but it does give our defense an opportunity to close out a contest. We can lean on them to do so. I just think that everybody needs a confidence booster here.
0: Southern called a timeout. The clock, again, you stopped the clock again. Why would you stop the clock at 3:17? They must have not liked their lineup. They must have not, their personnel must have not have been out there. So if you're in the seventh game and your personnel, you don't know whether to go out on the special teams or not.
1: You're back there talking to the Hey You.
0: Oof. You could be running the stadium tomorrow.
1: Stadium Sundays.
0: Look, that's why they've got those things on there. Look, the little mats has got the 1, 2, 3, 4, you know, all the dots right there. All right, here we go with the – but I've never seen that used. I don't see that used anymore. All right, here's the punt right here from Thomas. Stands back at his own 23. Here's a snap. Good snap. Good snap. Here's the punt. Short punt. High. It's going to take – a Southern bouncing at a Southern player. Oh, my goodness, to the 34. He could have went past for the 30-yard line, but it hit him in the back. He wasn't looking.
1: Yeah, he wasn't looking.
0: And he got hit right in the backside, so it'll be first down and 10. At the 36-yard line of the Panthers. They've got to get 7 to tie, 8 to win it. 3:06 left to play. They've got all three timeouts left. Southern has only one timeout remaining.
1: Mm-hmm.
0: And if, not only that, they got four timeouts because you got the 2-minute timeout as well. So you got four timeouts remaining for the Panthers. First down and 10. They're going to mark the ball back at their own 34-yard line. It's where they that's where the guy got hit. One of the referees that stood at the 36, but the ball got touched to the 34. All right, first down and 10 for the Panthers. Tevin back, play action pass, incomplete. And that pass was intended right there for number one. Incomplete for the Panthers right there. That was a pass intended for Jacoby Banks from Missouri City, Texas. Incomplete. That was a miscommunication there. Tevin threw the ball, and the wide receiver was blocking downfield. He didn't know that the pass was coming to him. Second down and 10. I like that. 3:03 left to play. Shotgun formation. Back to pass. Tevin looking. Tevin throws. And crossing route again. Caught to the 39-yard line by the running back, number 23, Kendall. And that'll be a pickup to the 39-yard line. It's going to be third down and 5. Got to get to the 44-yard line for the first down.
1: They don't have to get all of it, Chris.
0: Nope.
1: I'm looking for them to get at least try to get half.
0: And the Panthers have had three turnovers in the ball game today. He goes down a sack. He's going down a sack. A sack by the Jaguars. Number 97, that's Demarion Johnson, was on one of them, and 95 was there as well. Bello, who was hurt earlier.
1: Great job by number Bello, and what did you say? Johnson was there, too.
0: His helmet came off. He's got to come out of the ball game.
1: Yes,
0: so they're going to have to pump the football because of the sack. Fourth
1: they're not getting
0: 11
1: the ball
0: now.
1: Back, Chris. This is ball game right here.
0: And he's got four timeouts remaining. But, if I was them, I would have maybe called this timeout, but they're going to hurry up and pump the football. Have Southern one
1: sense,
0: snap.
1: Chris.
0: They better hurry up and snap
1: Chris,
0: this football.
1: This doesn't make much sense.
0: No, look at how much time's coming off the clock. This is horrible.
1: I mean, it's in our favor,
0: yes.
1: Of course. But you like to see a good game. They're not going to get this football back.
0: And there's going to be under 2-minute timeout, so that timeout they had was gone. Fair catch made, called for the 30-yard line. Southern will have it first down. Three and out, baby. Three and out right there.
1: Three and out. Right. I get what you're saying.
0: I like
1: it. I thought you meant three and out right now.
0: I'm not a fortune teller, baby.
1: No. Because I don't understand that punt. I know you have all three timeouts. I just, I'm willing to learn.
0: I want to see
1: what happens.
0: One of their special teams guys went out on the coverage. And it's amazing that they should have called that timeout because, again, now – you have three timeouts remaining. The fourth one has just been called here, but Southern has 1:56 off the clock. 60-second timeout coming right here. The Jaguars trying to hold on to a 21-14 lead. 1:56 left to play. Back after this timeout on the Jaguar Sports Network.
12: Paid advertisement.

0: If you've been involved in an accident with an 18-wheeler, give us a call. 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Come see us at our Port Allen offices, just 2 miles south of the Mississippi River Bridge. 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
2: All right, welcome back, everybody. Now, 1:56 left. That was total of 26 seconds came off the clock because of that.
3: We love it, Chris.
2: Oh, I know.
3: If they want to mismanage the ball game, they can do so. And we have to be able to take advantage of this. And I just don't believe that they're going to get this football back. That's just my two cents. And I look for Johnson to carry at least one time on this drive. Yeah. He's going to pull one of those on an RPO.
2: Because Holly is massively wore out. He's got 28 carries on the game. So with that, 21-14, 1:56 left to play in this ball game. They have all three timeouts remaining per review. Southern has only one. And all we got to get is first downs. So the clock will stop on first downs. Mm-hmm. And they will stop with their three timeouts. Now, Southern comes into the game at 0-2 in conference play. They came in at 2-1 in conference play. They got their first loss last week. These are the defending SWAC champions from last year. They beat Jackson State in the SWAC championship game in Jackson, Mississippi. And they went on to the Celebration Bowl only to lose by 40-38 mark on South Carolina State, the Celebration Bowl. So this was a very good team last year. A lot of players left, though. They were one and done. Now let's see. First down and 10 for the Jaguars to their own 30-yard line. This is big. Holly's in the ball game at the running back spot. Three wide receivers on the left side, one on this side. But I'm assuming they're going to run. They're not going to pass the football. Here's a handoff, Holly, up the gut. Holly doesn't get much. Keeps his legs driving, gets it to the 31-yard line. That's it. That's a 1-yard pickup, and immediately Prairie View calls the timeout.
3: Got to, Chris. They have to. Yep. It's a must that they stop this clock if they plan on getting the contest. But for our guys, we don't get up that quickly. We don't, you know, like they say, you don't throw the ball right back to the ref. You make him come get the ball.
2: Right. That's right. That's right. So with this, I think two timeouts, it's over. Even with their two timeouts.
3: Yeah.
2: I think two first downs, it's over. We got to get a timeout, though. We got to get a first down, I should say.
3: Well, let's look at it. We don't get a chance to talk like this too often because, again, the coaches don't even get an opportunity. Chris, if we have, 1:49 left on the clock, to call timeout. They're going to call it again. I think about 6, 7 to 8 seconds going to come off the clock one more time. And if we end up having to do anything on fourth down other than
2: punt.
3: To punt, yeah. You're going to get that ball back under a minute.
2: Yeah, and then you drive.
3: No timeouts.
2: Yeah, the whole 25-second play clock, get it down. Mm-hmm. So we'll see. It's going to be interesting.
3: I love these scenarios.
2: Shotgun formation, second down and 9, the 31-yard line. Handoff.
3: Yep.
2: No, quarterback going to keep it. You called it.
3: Huh?
2: He's got to get away. He doesn't get away.
3: But to the short side of the field, though.
2: Yep, third down.
3: Let him pull it to the short side. They don't have enough men to the bottom side.
2: No.
3: Defenders.
2: So it will be third down and about 8. Third and really a long 9. Third and long 9, and Prairie View calls their final time, their second timeout, I should say. They've got one left, and it's third down, so they can actually call another one. They'll call another one, so we punt. So they're gonna have it over a minute if we don't get the first down here. So obviously,
3: I don't foresee them calling another timeout.
2: Well, wow!
3: Until they get the football.
2: So let me ask you a question.
3: Mm-hmm.
2: But they could down it and they get the first down. Let me ask you a question, Coach.
3: Mm-hmm.
2: Pass the football or what?
3: Who?
2: Southern.
3: Us? No.
2: On third down and 8.
3: You don't. No.
2: On third down and 8, you're going to run it?
3: No.
2: So you put it.
3: No.
2: You put it on our defense.
3: No, you put it on defense. We play very, very, very well. Brewster's intercepted. Ty Lee is intercepted. We had stop on turnover on downs at the goal line. You don't do that at this moment. And I'm not saying that the coaches are thinking that. We're just kind of hypothetically speaking on that, Jaguar Nation.
2: All right, here we go. Third down. Third down and 9. Here's a handoff. Mike Franklin. Franklin breaks almost a tackle,
3: almost.
2: But again, he goes down
3: don't
2: again.
3: Get up too fast, Chris.
2: Yep, that's right. So that's your final timeout right there with 1:39 left. And it's fourth down and 5. Fourth down and about 6, actually.
3: I didn't think that they would call that timeout, Chris, but that's still in our favor.
2: Yep.
3: I thought they would get the football back, save themselves with one timeout. If you're down in the football, that's a lost play, per se. So what I was thinking that they were just going to bite that bullet since they punted the football with 230, 240, a little left than that, a little less than that. But I thought that they were going to save that at least one timeout.
2: All right, so 1:39, now they're going to punt the football, and that's huge right there because
3: yes,
2: now they'll have over a minute left of offense. But again, this offense is not big. This offense is not a big, big time offense here. All right, so here we go. Big time punt right here for the Jaguars. Let's see it. Here's the snap. Here's the punt. High punt, but it's short. Let it bounce. Let it bounce. Let it bounce.
3: Yeah, don't touch.
2: They're gonna have
3: it.
2: A very good field position at their own 40.
3: Don't even pick it up.
2: Yard line. Oh. Yeah, at their own 43 yard line with 1:24 left.
3: Yeah, you make the ref come get the ball.
2: That's right.
3: Yeah, you make him come get it.
2: And you communicate that on the sideline before they even get out there because it was a timeout by Purdy.
3: Yeah.
2: Now, Panthers have no timeouts remaining. Southern has one. It'll be first down and 10 of their own 43 yard line. So Southern, for the Panthers, rather, they're going to put it the 44. So the Panthers have to go 56 yards to pay dirt. 56 yards to tie the game. Now, remember, they got to get a touchdown and an extra point. Or they can go for two. All right, here we go. They're down by 7, 21-14. Southern with the lead, 7-point lead with 1:24 left. Shotgun formation. He's going to run it. He's going to run it. Stop him, stop him. Pull him down. Pull him down. They do. It's a 2-yard gain on the play to the 46-yard line. 2 yards, second down and 8. Now, they're not a passing team, which they're not. That's going to help us. That's going to benefit us. They're not going to be able to run down with 1:09 left. Shotgun formation with 1:07. They got to pass the ball. Carter back to pass. Looking. He throws that tip to the line. It's tipped to the line. Third down and 8. Tip to the line with 1 minute left exactly to play. A tip ball at the line of scrimmage makes it a third down and 8. And they have not been converting well on third down conversions here today. On third down conversions, they're just 3 of 11. And 0 for 1 on fourth down. All right, Southern with a substitution out on third down and 8. Big time play. Five wide receivers in the game. 3 on this side. He's looking at this side. Here's the throw.
1: Oh! Intercepted! It's gone! That's a pick six!
2: Whoa.
1: A pick six! The Jaguars will have a pick six! And that'll be a 46-yard touchdown interception return.
3: Herman Brister.
1: The second interception for him in the ball game.
3: What a play.
1: The second pick six of the year. And that's going to blow. That's going to dot it. The Jaguars are going to win their first swag game of the year.
3: What an outstanding play.
1: He read it all the way.
3: Well, I tell you, the kid has the mindset. He comes from a great family. You got to know that this kid couldn't throw the football down the field vertically.
2: Nope.
3: And we're going to take away everything underneath. And so he did just that. He jumped that route. And I tell you what, our defensive back, our whole defense, I don't want to point out one guy. Because we're looking for leaders.
2: That's it.
3: And we're looking for cohesiveness. We're looking for the glue. Today, we saw some guys step up, but we saw many guys play above their head. We have not seen, but all together as a defensive unit, we saw them play well tonight.
2: That's a 47-yard interception return for the touchdown, the second pick six of the ball game. Touchdown presented by Care South Medical. The extra point attempt up and good by Walter Gabriel Injury Attorneys. Now, that means that it's a 14-point ball game with just 51 seconds left. And Herman Brister III read that the whole way. As soon as he caught that ball, he was gone. He saw that interception coming from the whole way out.
3: I sincerely believe that no matter if he'd have thrown to the slot receiver or the outside receiver, Brister was going to jump that play regardless because he was out there and he was playing both of those guys underneath. And so he jumped it. I mean, just a great play.
4: Guys, let's go up and enjoy our band, which we haven't had a chance to do this year. Other Jaguar followers.
2: 47-yard touchdown return for the touchdown. Boy, how about the Jaguar Nation, huh? How about the Jaguar Nation? Are they excited?
3: Well, they deserve that, Chris, because they travel. Win, lose, or draw, and certainly they'll travel when you're winning. And so these kids here, these young men, if they really want to see what this is all about, just continue to put these points on.
2: That's
3: the
2: right.
3: Win contest.
2: Swivel kick again, gets it to the 19-yard line. First down and 10 of the 19. In their own 19-yard line, the Panthers with the football with 48 seconds left. And the jukebox is loud and proud, baby. Dr. Kendrick Taylor earning his dollar today, huh, Henry?
4: He always tells me, man, I'd be watching that game, but I've been listening to you guys up there
3: Well, you listen to us while the game is going on?
4: Yeah.
1: Oh, look at the excitement on that Southern Jaguar defense. Look at that. Look at that. Look at that sideline. The coaches told me today they just needed one win. They take one, they get one, they got a feeling they're going to come back and play some better football for the rest. And they have an off week next week.
3: That's right.
4: And just think, guys, this is our biggest win of the year so far.
3: Yeah, so far. I don't think we need a week off, but that's the way the schedule goes. But that's good to
1: know. I'd like momentum. Momentum last week. Let's go beat another Texas team in Texas Southern.
4: Yeah.
3: A lot of things that can happen. I don't want anything to happen during a week off.
1: All right, here is Carter with the throw. Simple pass to the tight end. Gets it to the 26-yard line. It'll be second down and about three after the 7-yard pickup. Southern, 35 seconds left. They have no timeouts remaining. Carter running. Carter throws complete to the 40-yard line. Complete. And it's a first down for Ronnie Ojo. That'll be first down at 10 of the 40-yard line. Clock will stop to move the chains down to 29. Come on. Look at the chain game moving, how slow they are. Look at this, guys. Look how slow they're not even moving. Come on.
3: Well, as long as the down box is there, they should start.
1: They didn't move the clock at all. That's not right. Oh, my goodness. That's some home cooking here. Now the chain game. They got a guy who's 100 years old that's running on the chain game over there. Down to the 43-yard line. They've got it now first down and 10 in Southern Jaguar 43-yard line. Chain game still not
3: going.
1: They're
3: doing it backwards, Chris.
1: Stopping. And a fumble. That should be a fumble. No, they're going to call an incomplete pass with 3 seconds. That chain guy on the other side should not even be working right now. Both of them should not be working. They can't get set.
3: Chris, the team is not winning.
1: That's it. That's some home cooking, baby.
3: They're like, why we got to put these chains up here? The game is over. We're down by 2 touchdowns.
1: I'm done.
3: And 3 seconds left.
1: I'm done. Man, they can't win. I'm out of here. 3 seconds left. Last play of the ball game.
3: Hail Mary.
1: Carter looking. Carter's going to throw deep. Carter's going to throw it, and it's going to be intercepted, but that's out of bounds. Incomplete. The game is over. Southern has won. Southern wins their first SWAC game of the year. They're 1-2 of the year. And look at this. Jaguar team exhausted, and some of them running and jumping around. The win. What does this do for them? As a team who's lost to these games, what does this win do for them?
3: Well, you start identifying some of your leaders out here today. Even with some of our kids that are out on injuries, you're building depth. And so, but I did see some toughness out of our guys today. We asked, can they play for 60 minutes? And I thought that even though I thought that the first half of our offensive line did not do a very good job, I think that the coaches did some adjustments at halftime and created some new blocking schemes for Holly and Franklin to be able to get loose. And also our quarterback did some throws. There's a lot of people. It was a total team effort today, Chris. Total team effort.
1: Watching Coach Marshall Falk walk off the field right now. Heading out of there, heading to the locker room as the Jaguars, Gibbons out of the game today as well. That was huge for them to do this. Now Southern comes in here, 5-0 in this stadium. 5-0, baby, in this stadium.
3: Yeah, 5-0. Now, even with kids being out, that's what we were talking about, Henry.
1: Next guy up.
3: We were talking about Nick. Well, let's build some depth because injuries happen. People get tired. And so today should have you have Jennings played a lot in defensive end while Gibbons was out. You had Lance there. He's been playing anyway. Then you have, I forgot the other, Joseph and Jennings. So they played a very good game. Tatum is playing solid. Herman Brewster is stepping up in the secondary. Ty Lee is stepping up. Also 24, I can't call his name right this second. He's going to be mad with me when I see him. Michael Williams did some great things today. So I look at this, Coach Falk is a new coach. And so he's still trying to piece everything together, as well as the kids are trying to find their identity within this team. All of these guys came from great programs, and they did very well where they are. But what do you need to do to fit into this puzzle? And so I thought the glue today, what we talked about in the beginning, the glue was the quarterback throwing, the offensive line not giving up and getting crucial first downs. In spite of the mistakes that happened throughout the contest, you continue to play through them, and that's what happens. Through them.
1: Yeah, injuries also on the first on the offensive line today too. They had two offensive linemen missing in the game as well. And with that, Coach Falk's first SWAC victory.
3: Congratulations to the entire staff and to the Jaguar Nation. This was a one heck of a game. I hadn't seen this game being played like this from start to finish. The ups and downs. And so we ended up on a high note there. And so I just thought, you know, it's some other things we got to clean up. We know we have some things we need to clean up. We're going to continue to say that we need to clean up some things. But when we can win a contest with all these guys out, as well as the things that happened last week, we don't want to harp on, but you know what happened last week.
2: Right.
3: And we come right back and beat a solid football team in defending SWAC champions.
2: About to say the same thing.
3: In Prairie View, in their stadium.
2: That's right.
3: Yeah.
2: On the road, that's right. How about that? Southern wins in 28-14, final score in the ball game. And we can't do it without our stations, of course. Q106.5, the official home to Southern University Sports in Baton Rouge and the Ricky Smiley Morning Show. Also WBRK, 12:30 a.m., a proud supporter of today's game and keeping the community informed and connected. We're going to take a three-minute timeout. Back in a moment with the Cardiovascular Institute of the South's post-game show inside the Visit Baton Rouge studios. After this three-minute timeout, Southern with their first conference win of the year in the SWAC. And they're 1-2 in the SWAC as the Panthers lose their second in a row. They're 2-2 now in the SWAC. Final score 28-14. Southern with the win, baby. Back after this, three-minute timeout on the Jaguar Sports Network.
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I'm Howard Hewitt. 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

0: Thanks, Mr. Howard. Hey, Dad, real cool. 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That's 344-7000.
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8: All right, welcome back, everybody. It's time for the Cardiovascular Institute of the South postgame show inside the Visit Baton Rouge Studios. A lot of people we could talk about. That's no question about that. Chris Johnson went 9 for 22 today, 207 yards, 2 touchdowns, 41% of his passes complete. Of course, he had some two touchdowns passing today. That's big and everything. But what about Trey Holly? 29 carries for 121 yards today. 29 carries, your running back is running the ball, Eric. Mm-hmm. That's a lot. That's a lot of workload. Yeah. He had 29 carries between Johnson and Franklin. Johnson the quarterback, Franklin the other running back. That was 20. He had more than two other guys running the football.
9: Yeah, well, he's our man. He's our go-to guy. And we got to be able to lean on him and ride him. He's a great football player, even better person. I met him the other, last night for the first time, and just to hear him talk, and he could be one of our great leaders here. So he's going to have to carry that load. That's a workhorse for us. He may have to be off to about Tuesday or Wednesday, maybe take a night. I've seen where coaches, we had a guy named Melvin Williams. He would run hard like that. He would run it 24, 25 times a football game, and we just wouldn't really practice him on Mondays and Tuesdays just to get his legs back under him. So Holly is not taking a lot of big hits, but I get what you're saying, Chris. I do get what you're saying. But we have Champ. He's out. And you have Franklin. I get what you're saying. You want him to have a few more carries with some experience in there.
8: No question about that. So now Holly with 643 yards rushing. The last time a running back had over 1,000 yards in rushing was Herbert Edwards, 2017, 9 seasons ago, with 1,048. So he got close last year, but he got hurt. Remember, didn't get to play in 2 games before leading up to the Bayou Classic, played in the Bayou Classic, didn't get the 1,000 yards. He has 643 right now through 7 games.
9: Through 7 games, and what, 5 more left? Four more?
8: No, 5. Yeah, 5. Okay. Yeah, we got 12.
9: Yeah, well, it's going to be good to see that. A lot of times we talk about those stats, those individual stats, but they also make you, you have to recruit players as well. You want kids to come here to be able to say, hey, man, well, I could be a 1,000-yard rusher. I could be a 2,000-yard passer. And know that they spread the football around to all of their athletes when they decide to come to Southern University.
8: Let's talk about defense. Like you said, defense. Mm-hmm. How about James? Tate James today, 12 tackles. Mm-hmm. Herman Brister III, 2 tackles today.
9: Yeah.
8: 2 tackles, 3 solo, 10 assisted. That's unbelievable. That's pretty impressive.
9: With two interceptions.
8: With two interceptions of the ball game today.
9: One for a touchdown. So, so again, you know, guys got to be the glue. And so I think some of those guys solidified themselves today in this contest. It was hot out there. You know, it was the middle of the day. And so they played through it and did a very good job of that and becoming leaders. And it's good to see them. You know they're practicing to win each week. And so you want to see the fruits of your labor. And they saw it today. I thought that this should be a good confidence booster for the kids as well as the coaching staff. You know, we right next to the coaching booth. And you can it's a lot going on. Eh?
8: Glad we couldn't hear it on the radio. But we talked about Kelby Gibbons.
9: But they did hear it on the radio a couple weeks ago.
8: Yeah, that's right. Thanks. Appreciate it. People forgot about that, and I appreciate it. Kelby Gibbons out. You talked about that. Somebody else stepping up, right?
9: Yes.
8: How about this? Doyle with a half a TFL. Williams with a TFL. Jennings with a TFL. Johnson with a TFL. Johnson Jr., number four, 1.5 TFLs. Those guys stepped up for five total TFLs today. Without a Kelby Gibbons, that's big.
9: Yeah, that's big. I think that when you can do that, you know that you have a team now. More than one guy is playing. We're not counting on one guy. We're all doing our 1/11th out here on the field. Mm-hmm. And when your number is called, go in there and make a play.
8: Yeah. This is your opportunity.
9: That's right.
8: And you play so well, make it for the coach to have a problem with putting the other guy back in.
9: Yeah, you got
8: to
9: rotate you in there. There's no ifs, ands, and buts. Yeah. And that builds, you know, that's what championship teams do. You have a plethora of kids that can play. You can rotate in, rotate out, what you're talking about at the running back position. I get what you're saying. And so we want to limit the opportunities to get an injury, and more so on the defensive side, we definitely – I just thought we played gap responsibility football. Mm-hmm. And that's, you know, a lot of people say, what are you talking about, Randall? Well, we're talking about, hey, if I control the B gap, that's my gap.
8: Right.
9: I don't come out of the B gap and go to the A gap, and then the running back goes through the B gap. And so you see that a lot of times. The guys really want to make the play, but do you understand what this whole team concept is trying to accomplish? So it was a great defense. And that, look, hey, this reminds me, I'm sure if you question any Jaguar Nation member, they can probably tell you about a lot of them. But in 93, when Richardson first came here, we weren't good offensively.
8: Right.
9: We weren't good at all. We couldn't find any identity. But until we could find our identity, what most people say is, you know, defense can never have a bad week because it's about tackling and run gap. And so, you know, those guys used to get the football back to us with ample enough opportunities to score. Limiting the offense and giving our offense an opportunity to score.
8: Yeah. You guys had 320 points that year. 142 scored against you. So, pretty good.
9: Yeah. There you go.

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13: All right, welcome back, everybody. 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Inside the Visit Baton Rouge studio, this is the Cardiovascular Institute of the South postgame show. All right, Southern started scoring first with in the first quarter with 1:43 left to play. Southern University scores on a big-time drive. This is how they scored. Jaguars, they're 1-for-3 on third down conversions. Back to pass. Johnson looking. He's got to go deep. He's going to go deep. He's got a guy open.
14: Wide open.
13: And he's got it at the 30. Wide 25, open. 10, 5. Touchdown, Jaguars. The Jaguars score on a big-time pass play right there of 69 yards. That was Henderson, Damian Henderson, who is the return specialist, 69-yard touchdown pass play. PAT is good by McKinney. Six play, 75-yard drive, 3:32 off the clock. Jaguars, of course, leading at that time 7-7. Then the Panthers would come back and score it and tie it with 10:33 left to play in the second quarter when Bingham got a 5-yard touchdown run. The PAT is good by Edens. Six play, 51-yard drive, 2:42 off the clock, made it 7-7. Prairie View would then score and take the lead for the first time of the ball game. 14:39 to play in the third quarter as they ended the game 7-7 at halftime. Then in the third quarter, Prairie View A&M would score with 14:39 left to play when McDaniel had a 48-yard touchdown reception. It was basically a pitch pass out, a pitch jet sweep at Johnson with that, and the PAT is good. By Edens, one play, 48-yard drive, 14-7 was the score at that time. Southern is down. But as Eric pointed out, Southern University would then score 21 straight unanswered points. And this is how they did in the third quarter with 1:33 left. This is how they scored again on another long play. So Kobe Brown comes on this side, number 14. Two wide receivers on the far side. No, three on the far side. Dixon, I didn't see Dixon in the shade. Dixon's on the shade on the other side. Shotgun formation. Johnson back to pass. Looking. Johnson throws right when he got hit.

0: Here's a throw wide open. He got touchdown. Jaguars score the touchdown from 44 yards out. The touchdown pass that he was wide open on the play for the Jaguars. And the Jaguars have got on the board, and that's Henderson, number 16. And second long touchdown pass play by Johnson and Henderson on that duo. McKinney with the extra point is good. Six play, 70-yard drive, 2:47 off the clock, made it 14-14. Southern would score again in the fourth quarter with 7 minutes left. And it's Trey Holly getting on a big-time long run, and this is how he scored. It's a 3-yard pickup on the play, second and seven. But we're at the 30-yard line of Prairie View A&M. 7:14 and the clock is ticking. We're tied at 14. Shotgun formation. Again, Holly up the gut.
1: Yeah.
0: Holly's got it at the 30.
1: Yeah.
0: So 20. He's gone. He's gone. He's going to score. Holly's going to score.
1: Oh, that's a 30-yard
0: touchdown. A 30-yard touchdown for Holly. And the Jaguars take back the lead. It's now 20-14. So the PAT is good by McKinney. That was a 13-play, 89-yard drive, 5:59 off the clock, made it 21-14. And in the fourth quarter with 15 seconds left, another big-time play for Southern. Herman Brister with his second interception, and this is how it sounded. Five wide receivers in the game, three on this side. He's looking at this side. Here's the throw.
1: Oh!
0: Intercepted! It's gone! That's a pick six!
1: Whoa.
0: A pick six! The Jaguars will have a pick six! And that'll be a 46-yard touchdown interception return.
1: Herman Brister.
0: The second interception for him in the ball game.
1: And
0: the second pick six of the year. And that's going to dot it. That's going to do it. 28-14, the final 47-yard interception return for Herman Brister III, his second interception of the ball game, and the second pick six of the year for the Jaguar defense. And how about that, man? They are plus 4 in the turnover ratio today. You got to win that way. You got to win. All right, when we come back, we'll take a look at the final stats. Eric and myself will look at the final stats presented by MJR Philly Service Funeral Home after this 3-minute timeout on the Jaguar Sports Network.
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0: Welcome back, everybody. 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All right, so final stats of the ballgame. Here we go. Southern with 389 total offensive yards, 362 for Prairie View A&M. Net rushing yards, boy, right there. 182 for Southern, 183 for Prairie View A&M. So they were right there in rushing. Southern at 49 rushes, 49 for 3.7 yards per carry, while Panthers had 35 carries for 5.2 yards per carry. So defense gave up a lot, but I think the defense played better in the second half than we've seen all year long. Defense really played well. Tackled a little bit better as well.
8: Well, it'll rival the Jackson State contest because I think this one sticks out more because we won and we were able to produce points. Defense scored a touchdown. Offense produced three touchdowns today. Defense scored to seal it and put this game away late in the contest, but they did play very, very well, Chris. That's good to see when you can stop folks when you need to stop people. You're headed in the right direction because you're giving your offense a chance to get back out on the field and try to produce some points.
0: Right. And so net passing yards, we had 207. They had 179. Yeah. But that 179 was by a jet sweep pitch right here to Henderson. 46 yards out of that.
8: Oh, they considered that, like a pass.
0: Yeah, because he pitched it out. So with that 179, you take that out, we less than 125 in yards passing.
8: Mm-hmm. And we did a fine job of stopping. We knew coming in that they didn't do well throwing the football. And so that's deceiving, like more or less what you're saying. It's deceiving to say that they had 179 because that was a basically a toss play.
0: Right.
8: So, but they played very, very well. We limited it. We limited their rushing game.
0: Yeah.
8: How many did they have total here? Rushing 180. Well, we didn't limit them. They had 183. So it probably would have added that run, that quote-unquote pass to that too. So if we look at it from an analytical standpoint, we probably gave up a little over 200 yards.
0: Yeah.
8: A little over 200 yards rushing. You get what I'm saying?
0: Right.
8: And so, but it was still good enough to win the contest because we had timely stops. The interception by Ty Lee, you couldn't play that any better.
0: No.
8: I mean, he was step for step, turned around the last second, and used his hand-eye coordination and high-pointed the football. Bristol, same thing. Same kind of play early in the football game. And then, of course, we saw the late one. And they heard your replay on it just now, Chris, where he intercepted it and took it in for a little over 35, 40 yards, something like that, 41? Mm-hmm. 41?
0: 47.
8: 47 yards.
0: And with that, so you know what they say about DBs.
8: Yeah.
0: The reason you're a DB is because you can't catch the ball. You're not a wide receiver. That's the reason you're not a wide receiver. But today, like you said, they made that unbelievable play. Brister made a big play. He read it for the interception. And Ty Lee on this side looked like a big-time receiver going up with 2 minutes, catching the ball, running side by side with the guy. He got the inside track.
8: Yeah, you have to find the football. Mm-hmm. You have to be able to find that football. And he just looked so natural doing it.
0: Right.
8: And so those guys really did a fantastic job today on the defensive side. So player of the game is the whole defensive staff.
0: Yeah.
8: Today, if I have an opinion in it, because they just shut them down at times. It was good to see them shut Jackson State down in the second half. We just didn't win the contest.
0: Right.
8: But that kind of football, I think that we need to be able to play consistently. But again, it was good to talk to Coach Falk this morning. We just ran into him this morning, didn't it?
0: That's right.
8: And
0: that's right.
8: He was saying accountability, consistency. I mean, you have people all over the country saying the same thing, out, whether it be sports or just in life, about being accountable, responsible, and doing your job.
0: Yep. All right, Johnson was 9 out of 22 in passing for the Jaguars, 207 yards, two touchdowns in the ballgame, 41% passes complete. I want to see that go up. Trey Holly, like I said, I don't think you can run a running back 29 times in one game. 29 carries for 121 yards in the ballgame, one touchdown, that big 30-yard touchdown run right there. Johnson, the quarterback, was second on the team in rushing, 9 carries for 34 yards. We need more from Franklin, maybe more from Gabriel. I don't know what the situation is going to be with Chase for the rest of the year, but we need to have some more running backs. Henry, you and I bragged that we had a deep running back team, but all of a sudden now injuries start happening. You've got a young guy from Catholic High School that redshirted himself. So our running back room is very, very thin right now.
9: We look for Remo to start the season, you know, with the team, and as luck turned out, he's out for the year with he redshirted, and he'll be back next year. But Holly has taken up the slack, Chris.
0: Yeah.
9: And if we could keep, and if Franklin could play one game, you know, injury free, that would be another asset to us because he's a very strong runner.
8: Yep.
9: And guys, I want to say,